0: 1-2 to Weatherholt. Bradish comes home, and that's high. 2 balls and 2 strikes. Bradish, there have been at times where he's not been as sharp as we've seen him in years past. First full season off the injury list. He has walked 4 batters per 9. That number is way too high for Kyle Bradish. Overall, the walks up, the strikeouts are down. The 2-2. Lined into left field. That's a base hit in front of Beavers. Weatherholt goes the other way. That's a pretty swing. And he is a leadoff base runner for St. Louis.
1: He worked the count really well. He's got 62 walks himself, because Weatherholt, the last major league rookie with that many, was Mike Trout back in 2012. So, yeah, Weatherholt talked about him possibly being National League Rookie of the Year. Don't let the Cardinals think they're in this thing. You just got 5 in the top of the first.
0: 5-0 Baltimore, bottom one. Ivan Herrera will bat. Orioles infield backed up. Weatherholt leads from first, being held by Basayo. The pitch down and away for a ball, 1-0. The Orioles' rotation this year has been consistent on a lot of levels. One is they have 4 guys who have been healthy all year, taking the ball every fifth day. That is so rare in the game today. And I think if the Orioles don't make the playoffs, it will make it all the more frustrating, because that's really hard to do. Your 4 best starters getting the ball every fifth day and taking their turn. That sinker's outside at 96, a close pitch, 2-0. The Orioles are 6-0 baseball in quality starts with 52. That's exactly where you want to be. But yet 4 games below 500. The 2-0. There's a strike, 2-1. If I told anyone around the organization on opening day that come the end of August they would be top 5, 6, 7 in quality starts, thinking what this offense was going to be, they would have signed up for that in blood. The 2-1. Poke foul out of play off to the right.
1: And not to be a talk show agitator, but you know, we've talked about it off the air. You had 1 of 2 things this year. You had Gunner being Gunner, or if you had a defense that was playing to its capabilities. Give me 1 of those 2, I'll show you a playoff team right now. With most unearned runs allowed, and Gunner, instead of hitting something like 300, is hitting 219.
0: 2-2 to Herrera. And this heater is very close. Called a ball, 3-2. Really good life on the fastball right now for Bradish. That was 97. It may have been a strike, but with one challenge right now, the Orioles aren't going to burn their second this early in the game. 3-2 to the batter Herrera. 5-0 Orioles, bottom one. The pitch. Line drive into left. That's a base hit. Beavers over to cut it off. Stopping at second is Weatherholt. But back-to-back sharp singles by St. Louis after Baltimore scored 5 times in the top of the first.
1: And I'm reading body language here, Brett. Maybe I'm getting too deep inside the head of someone I can't imagine being. But Kyle Bradish does look kind of peeved that wasn't a strikeout on the pitch before. And I'm with you. If the Orioles are going to burn both their challenges in the first inning, that's not great. So maybe Beavers, by burning the one in the top of the inning, prevented Narvaez from trying at least. But man, Bradish looked upset.
0: Burleson the batter. This is the meat of the St. Louis order, and they can do damage. A swing and a miss by Burleson. It was a big cut at a fastball at 96-01. Burleson and Walker, both 96 runs batted in this year. They're going to have 2 guys in the middle of their order with north of 110 RBIs. The 0-1, way inside there. 1 ball and 1 strike.
1: 1 guy's a lefty, 1 guy's a righty, but Burleson and Walker back-to-back with the 96. OPS numbers 844 for one guy, 845 for the other. Really impressive 3-4 in their lineup.
0: 1 ball and 1 strike to Burleson. The pitch by Bradish. Wave and a miss. Fooled him with a curveball. 1-2. Bradish, to me, it seems like he has good stuff tonight.
1: Yeah, and I know it's super early and he's got a 5-run lead, but sometimes you can have good stuff and just not get the results. And this sometimes is where it's a slippery slope for Kyle.
0: The 1-2 pitch to Burleson. Foul tip right at home plate to stay alive. It remains 1-2. Orioles defense tonight, Encarnacion Strand at third, Henderson at shortstop, Holiday at second, but Basayo gets the start at first with the catcher Carlos Narvaez, outfield left to right, Beavers, Couser, and Taveras, who's already hit a 3-run homer. Orioles have a 5-0 lead. They sent 8 to the plate in the top of the first on the heels of last night's 13-run performance. The 1-2. Foul back. He spoiled another one. That was a sinker at 98. I mean, Bradish right now turning it loose.
1: Yeah, stuff-wise, it's fantastic. He just doesn't have an out yet. Maybe it's instructive to remember that the other game he pitched in this state this year over in Kansas City, he was walking the tightrope all game and really survived it well.
0: The 1-2. Rolled foul first base side. He spoiled another one. There's feeling out there that Bradish, because he is going to be on an unknown innings limit this season, first full season back of Tommy John, that he has been kind of saving his stuff, not striking as many guys out, trying to induce weak contact. And by the way, there's nothing wrong with that. That's a great way to pitch. But we know about his overall capabilities. The 1-2 again. Pop foul out of play off to the left. But Bradish today, that doesn't look to be the case. It looks like he is feeling great and trying to blow by guys. I think everyone feels next year is going to be this Bradish plus, maybe more like the Bradish that almost won the Cy Young Award in 23. The 1-2 pitch again to Burleson. First and second, nobody out. And he pops it up, left side, over his Beavers, the left fielder, racing in at the foul line, and it will land in play by the cutout. Beavers and Encarnacion Strand were the closest to it.
1: That's another one where Bradish is going to look around like, come on. Because even though that was a very tough play, if Encarnacion Strand is really zipping, he might make an over-the-shoulder catch, but he kind of pulled up on it. And again, you go back to that game in Kansas City way towards the beginning of the season. 13 base runners allowed in that game, only one run, which is almost impossible.
0: Burleson has fouled off five consecutive pitches. This one's in the dirt, blocked by Narvaez. It's 2-2.
1: Yeah, it's going to end up being a 10-pitch at bat at least. And I get it. It's frustrating the way this has gone. Good thing he's already got the 5-0 lead. But, yeah, this is where Kyle just needs to block out frustration, which is tough to do. There have been some bad breaks in this inning.
0: He's at 20 pitches, and he's not recorded an out. The 2-2 fouled away again, right at home plate. What an at-bat by Burleson.
1: You can kind of hear it from the fans. There's not a big crowd here tonight, but we talk about a knowledgeable, passionate fan base, just like in Baltimore. And they're picking up on the fact this is an 11-pitch at bat, a flurry of fouls. They're into it.
0: Orioles have a 5-0 lead, but the Cardinals threatening right away. Here's the pitch. Swing and a miss. He finally got him. Bradish finishes off Burleson. He won the battle, out number one, and now Jordan Walker will come to the plate.
1: Well, he finally broke out the slider because nothing else was working. Even the curveball, which I thought was going to induce a swing and a miss, but he just buried a slider in the dirt, and Burleson on pitch number 11 could not help himself.
0: You know, big picture, I mean, that's a heck of a team at bat. This is a St. Louis team that gave it up on Sunday, swept away by Philadelphia, embarrassed last night, down 5-0 tonight. That's a really good at-bat. Swing and a miss by Walker. He wound up and came up empty on a slider that was a strike, 0-1. Walker having a huge year, 285, 27 home runs. I mentioned the 96 RBI. In a breakout season where he won the home run derby competition. 0-1 to Walker. The pitch. A pop-up, the first baseman Basayo calling for it, but it's the second baseman Holiday making the catch. Infield fly rule called, and that is out number two. So despite the two singles and then the long at-bat, Bradish one pitch away here from getting out of this without allowing anything. Nathan Churchill batting, homered last night in the game, the lone St. Louis run.
1: And again, the last 10 innings now for St. Louis. They have given up, well, a one-run inning, but also a 4, a 6, an 8, and a 5.
0: Yeah, just get these Orioles back to bat. Church takes it low, 1-0. Even that sinker, 97 from Kyle Bradish. The velocity is definitely up on this night for KB. So last night, Chris Bassitt, best starters in Orioles, 6 2/3, just the one run, a quality start. He was fantastic, and the Orioles only needed to use two relievers back of Bassitt, and that's after the off day, so this is a rested bullpen. But you at least like five from KB tonight. The 1-0. Hit foul out of playoff to the left, 1-1.
1: You mentioned the relievers, and it went a little bit unnoticed, at least in this booth, until after the fact. I remember looking at you when we were just kind of totaling up the stats. I said, wait a minute. Anthony Nunez got 14 swings and misses? Yeah, on only 20 swings. 14 of them missed. That is some nasty stuff.
0: Five punch outs. The 1-1. That's a strike. Narvaez popped up like he was going to throw back of the runner at first, but 1-2 to Church. It's a little hard to truly grade when you're watching a pitcher up 12. That's not leverage. It's whatever the opposite of leverage is.
1: And St. Louis was hacking a little bit.
0: They were hacking. I think everyone started their car on the 7th.
1: Yeah, but still, just in terms of, I guess, what they call the filth factor.
0: Yes.
1: I mean, it just looked great coming out of the hand of Nunez.
0: First and second, two away, 5-0 O's. The 1-2. Swing and a miss. He struck him out. Kyle Bradish, after allowing back-to-back singles and an extremely long at-bat, he ends up retiring the side without allowing a run with a couple of punch-outs. St. Louis 0-for-3 to start the game with runners in scoring position. They strand two. And after one, it's 5-0 Orioles on the Orioles Radio Network.
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1: Well, in baseball, they say you don't know anything, right? And in the first inning of this game, Baltimore had two out, nobody on, scored five runs. St. Louis had nobody out and two on, and scored nothing. So it is 5-0 Baltimore. Everything coming up black and orange right now. Except Cleveland keeps winning. That's kind of a problem. They rallied to win today at Anaheim. So the O's are three back right now of where they want to be.
0: Got to take care of business the rest of the way in this one. Carlos Narvaez, who did double last night, his first extra base hit as an Oriole. He leads off top of the second, and this pitch hits him. A sinker hits him. And a free base runner for the Orioles. I don't think it got him flush, but it got him. Maybe grazed the uniform. And Narvaez will take first base.
1: That's a 160 hitter that just got hit by a pitch from a guy that hadn't hit anybody all year. That's how it's going for the O's right now.
0: I think it got him on the elbow protector, just grazed it.
1: Yep, I think you're exactly right.
0: Here's Holiday. Leadoff batter on for Baltimore, 5-0. This pitch to Jackson outside, and it's 1-0. 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The pitch. Holiday takes a strike. It's 1-1. I saw the plaque of his father, Matt Holiday, in the Cardinals Hall of Fame right across the street here. Again, just a wonderful place. If you come here, you must go. If you like or love baseball history as we do. Line drive caught at second base by Fermin, and Holiday's retired. Back to the bag is Narvaez.
1: We were talking about it yesterday with Jackson Holiday. He was aged 6 through 13 when his dad played here, first grade through seventh grade. What a perfect time to be a baseball fan. When the Cardinals won it all in 2010, he was turning 7 years old. Perfect.
0: Unless Matt Holliday spent time with the Sacramento Rivercats, this is really the Jackson Holliday reunion tour, as Alonso takes the ball in 1-0.
1: All the franchises he played for, except the Yankees, they're all covered on this trip. Cardinals, Rockies, A's. It's a weird road trip geographically, that's for sure.
0: 1-0 to Alonso with Narvaez at first. Pete takes a breaking ball low, 2-0. The plaque for Matt Holliday here in the Cardinals Hall of Fame. And he is truly loved here. You ask around, obviously it helps to play for some winners. He won the 2011 World Series here. But the plaque reads, and it really looks like the Cooperstown Hall of Fame here. And it's done with that kind of intent. A power-hitting left fielder who was renowned for coming through with big hits in the clutch. The 2-0, Alonso takes a strike, 2-1. Ranks third in Cardinals history with 102 game-winning RBI and is among the team leaders in slugging percentage, home runs. That, coupled with his community outreach, made him a fan favorite. The pitch. Alonso drives this to right field. Walker's back. He's at the wall. And that is gone. The amazing Alonso does it again. 7-0 Baltimore. My goodness, Pete Alonso, that is number 32. And for the polar bear, it's number 296. As he creeps towards 300, he goes the other way, as he so often does. And the Orioles out to a 7-0 lead.
1: And he pantomimes a six-shooter again, comes around third, sticks that imaginary gun in the imaginary holster after blowing out the imaginary smoke. It is unreal what he has done in August, and it's a month that started 4-for-25 for him, but he's been at a 500 clip ever since. 500.
0: Base is empty for Henderson, who takes a strike, 0-1. I asked Orioles first base coach Jason Bourgeois, who's been around this game a long time as a player and a coach, has he ever seen anyone do this? And he said, no, I've never seen anyone do it like this. Ground ball right side, a diving stop by Fermin from his backside, fires to first, out is the call.
1: That's a phenomenal play by a guy that's not known for his range, and Gunner's rough luck continues. But to your point about Alonso, he's got that everyman sensibility still. I mean, if you or I were on a heater like this in any realm of our lives, you know, wouldn't there be just a little inkling to kind of puff out your chest or spike the football or something? He's just still a regular dude.
0: Well, you chatted with him the whole way over here today, and you covered Buccaneers football as Basayo slams his foul down the left field line, his favorite NFL team, really getting in deep, strengths, weaknesses. You covered fatherhood.
1: Oh, and we covered barbecue.
0: We covered barbecue, a very strong ribs recommendation that he says we have to do right at 11 a.m. when it opens across the street here tomorrow. A foul ball hit off to the left, 0-2. My sense about that is I really want to do ribs tomorrow, but very hard to do ribs and then call a game. I feel that's kind of like an after-game sort of deal.
1: Pete might not understand our world exactly, but
0: I'm a big napkins guy. You need those with ribs. 0-2 to Basayo. Outside, and it's 1-2.
1: This may shock everybody in the audience, but I actually didn't say that much talking to Pete Alonso. Pete loves to talk about everything. And right now, what a lesson he could give on how to hit a baseball.
0: Swing and a miss by Basayo. He strikes out, but the Orioles get two more. An opposite field two-run homer off the bat of who else but the polar bear. 7-0 Baltimore as we go to the bottom of the second on the Orioles Radio Network.
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1: 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Josh Lewin, Brett Hollander with you. St. Louis, its last 11 innings of baseball, has been outscored 26-1. The Orioles lead 7-0 tonight.
0: And their DH tonight just hit a two-run homer the other way. Kyle Bradish now with a 7-run lead. First pitch to Jose Fermin. A ground ball foul off third base side, 0-1. I was talking about Jason Bourgeois, the Orioles third base coach, or first base coach, I should say, and he said he's never seen a player in all of his years in baseball do what Alonso's doing. He's read about it. He's talked about it with others. Line drive hit into right field. A diving, sliding catch by Leody Taveras, taking away a base hit from Fermin. And that's out number one in the bottom of the second.
1: St. Louis fans must think this is the very best team in the history of the sport, because the Orioles came in here yesterday and crushed their opening day starter. Matt Liberatore won the game 13-1. Their hottest starter has been Michael McGreevy. They're ahead of him 7-0, and now they're making, looks like Globetrotters kind of plays out there in the outfield.
0: And that was a nice play. But Bourgeois said a strike there to Nolan Gorman, 0-1. He's only heard about it, talked about it, seen it from afar. I asked Craig Albernez on the manager's show the same thing, and he goes, Jose Ramirez, and he was the bench coach in Cleveland the last 2 years, and Ramirez is going to Cooperstown when his career's over. The 0-1. Swing and a miss, 0-2. And he says it's a little different in the American League Central when Jose Ramirez comes up in a big spot. He gets walked a lot. That's not happening with Alonso, which I'm having a hard time figuring out. At least pitch him very carefully. He gets about one pitch to hit per at-bat, and he doesn't miss it. The 0-2. A pop-up here, left side, found out of play. Now, there's still the likes of Gunnar Henderson hitting behind him, and it's been a rough year for Gunnar, but it's still Gunnar Henderson, and perhaps that protection alone is saving Alonso a little bit. The 0-2 pitch to Nolan Gorman from Kyle Bradish. Hit in the air to right field and deep. This is way back there. Taveras out of room, and that is long gone for Nolan Gorman off a triple-A heater. All back up yesterday. He gets St. Louis on the board with a solo homer. 7-1 Orioles.
1: That's what that guy does. He is Mr. All or Nothing. And that is now 8 home runs here to go with 13 at AAA. They sent him down to AAA because he was just swinging and missing too much. But when he makes contact, it goes. That's his 82nd career home run as a Cardinal. That's more than Keith Hernandez had in his time in St. Louis. So the guy that was supposed to replace the other Nolan Arenado at third base, has been fits and starts. But he got a hold of that one, makes it 7-1.
0: Did you ever ask Keith, with your time with the Mets, if he would drive you to the airport?
1: Actually, there's a story for you.
0: Strike one to Brian Torres, 0-1. That's one of my all-time favorite Seinfeld lines. And it has nothing to do with the fact that Keith Hernandez is in those episodes. It's just such a funny Seinfeldian talking point. I'm not driving him to the airport. That's such a big step. Ground ball through, past the dive of Jackson Holliday, and into right field. A one-out base hit.
1: Yeah, Brian Torres is on with the one out. And, yeah, if you're a Seinfeld fan like you and I are, I have helped Keith move one piece of furniture. That is a true story. But, no, I've never driven him to the airport. And he's talked about how he had no acting chops, no acting background. Got this weird call from Scott Boras. They didn't track him down through the Mets. They tracked him down through his agent. He had never seen the show. He goes out, gets paid $15,000 to go out there for about a week and a half, had to learn all these lines. And well,
0: it's two episodes, right?
1: Yeah, it's a double. But yeah, he goes through all of that, and to coin another Seinfeld phrase, yada, yada, yada, it's almost like he's known more for that than his Gold Glove artistry for the Mets and the Cardinals. To get you back to Alonso, though, Keith Hernandez always thought Pete Alonso could be a complete player when they were together with the Mets. Keith, of course, a broadcaster there now.
0: In the dirt to Jimmy Crooks, 1-0 with a runner on at first, and one out in a run-in, 7-1 Orioles, bottom of the second.
1: Very strangely, the Mets didn't want Keith working with Pete Alonso at first base. They thought it would be too many cooks with too many spoons or whatever, but yeah, how many Gold Gloves has Keith Hernandez won? How helpful could that have been?
0: The 1-0, in the dirt again, blocked by Narvaez, 2-0.
1: So Alonso the defense was okay. It's been much better here in Baltimore, of course, but 264 home runs is an all-time franchise record in New York. They loved him. They will shower him with love again in just 2 or 3 weeks when he goes back to Citi Field.
0: That's going to be something else. 2-0 to Crooks. Bradish comes home, and there's a strike. I was thinking about this today. The New York Mets played the first ever game against the Orioles at Camden Yards a few days before opening day in 1992. It was an exhibition game, and Eddie Murray was with the Mets in those days. I'm born in 1984. Eddie's prime in Baltimore was 77, 83, 84. And, of course, it kind of ended in a sour way. I'm aware of Eddie Murray, but I'm not fully aware, 8 years old, what a star he was with the Orioles. The 2-1, slash foul, not a playoff to the left, 2-2. But I remember sitting there with my dad at Camden Yards, first time I've ever seen this beautiful ballpark, and imagine an 8-year-old version of me, and the light bulb just kind of pops on, and the whole crowd starts chanting, Eddie, Eddie. And I remember asking about that, and I think there's going to be a lot of Mets fans at Citi Field who, in anger, will be cheering for Pete. This is rolled foul, first base side, 2-2, and not too dissimilar to what happened with Eddie. And by the way, we're going to be celebrating Eddie coming up at Camden Yards on September the 6th. The anniversary of his career home run number 500.
1: And tonight, by the way, the anniversary of his 3-home-run game in Anaheim, the one where he had the 9 runs batted in.
0: 2-2 to Crooks. Bradish, a high pitch count already at 41. And that is a called strike 3. Throws him with a sinker. Bradish gets his 3rd strikeout, 2 away in the bottom of the 2nd. 7-1 Orioles. But I just think, Eddie coming back, time had healed a lot, I think. With Eddie returning in 92, this will be very fresh with Alonso coming back, and he will either be right at 300 home runs or probably at this pace, maybe just surpassing that magical number.
1: You mentioned Eddie with the Mets of 92. That was the worst team money could buy book that was written about that team. All those high-priced guys that just didn't do anything.
0: Weatherholt looks at a strike, 0-1.
1: This year's Mets, if you wanted to reboot that book,
0: you could.
1: You could write the exact same book, although with better personalities. But, yeah, Pete Alonso, not enough time has passed for those wounds to heal. And I think New Yorkers are going to feel very, very torn when Pete comes back.
0: The 0-1, that's outside for a ball, 1-1.
1: And look at the heater he's on right now. He's never had a 17-game stretch with the Mets like he's had right now for the Orioles. It's never happened.
0: He might get to 300 on this road trip. That's the pace he's on. He's at 296. It's not out of the realm of possibility. But he's got a great chance to do it next homestand. That'd be fun more than anything. But the baseball gods work in mysterious ways. This slider inside, 2-1. But it's going to be tough for Mets fans, given the nature of their season, to see the polar bear coming there in orange and black instead of blue and orange. 2-1 to Weatherholt. 7-1 Orioles. Bottom of the 2nd. The pitch to the gap in left center field. Long run for Couser. He'll get there and he'll make the catch. A great jump and great speed by Colton to track that one down, taking away extra bases from Weatherholt. But St. Louis gets on the board. A long home run for Gorman makes it 7-1 after 2. We'll go to the 3rd on the Orioles Radio Network.
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3: This polar bear guy's pretty good.
4: Well, and he's about to go play games in basically a spa twice. Get to go to Sacramento where the ball jumps. Get to go to Denver where the ball really jumps. 23 for his last 39 on the road, and he's going to those places. And yeah, thanks to the polar bear, it's 7-1 Baltimore on the top of the third. Christian Encarnacion Strand takes inside. That is Michael McGreevy still on the mound, and they'll need some length from him even though he's already given up 7 runs. The average number of innings pitched lately for these starters for the Cardinals is 4. Pitch missing inside, almost hitting Encarnacion Strand, 2-0. Liberatore, last night's starter, lasted 4. The Orioles jumping on him with a 4-run inning. There was an 8-run inning that unspooled. Well, here are some big numbers being put up against the Cardinals just over the last, 11 innings now. 2-0 to Encarnacion Strand is whipped in for a strike. They have given up in their last 11 innings, of course, a 0 a couple times, but a 1, a 2, a 4, a 5, a 6, and an 8. They're going for the straight. They need the 3 and the 7. Here's a swing and a blast up the middle. Base hit, Encarnacion Strand. A sweeper from McGreevy. It's a pitch he hasn't thrown a lot of tonight, but Encarnacion Strand is 2 for 2. It's a guy that came up right away, just firing away as an Oriole. Got called up from AAA. When the Reds had gotten rid of him, the Orioles picked him up, stashed him at Norfolk, and then he came here, 19 runs batted in his first 20 games, something that Nelson Cruz was the last to do, and he began as an Oriole in 2014. Here's Dylan Beavers, left-hand batter, socks it up the alley, right center. That ball traveling to the track and to the wall, bounces up against the bottom of the wall and stays in the yard. Encarnacion Strand to third, he'll be held. Beavers coasting into second with a double. And for Dylan Beavers in his last 7 games, how about 3 doubles and 3 home runs and a couple of measly singles? It is second and third and nobody out. And it's hard to believe that these are the 2026 Orioles. It has been such an inconsistent, just head-slapping season. And they come to St. Louis and it's like they're the best team in baseball. They won 13-1 yesterday. They're up 7-1 tonight against a team that's not that bad and very desperate. Here's Taveras, and he'll curl one in the air towards center. It's shallow. Running up on the ball is Church. He'll make the catch. Everybody's staying put as the throw gets winged in from Church cutoff. Taveras is bidding for his second 3-run homer in 3 innings. We got it off the end of the bat. One out, Colton Cowser coming up. Yeah, the Cardinals, 5 games out in the wild card chase in the National League, about a 500 team. But geez, I mean, the Orioles, who were almost no hit as their last act right before they got on the road trip. Yesterday, it's a season-high 13 runs on 16 hits. Already tonight, 7-on-7. Cowser takes off the plate outside 1-0. Cowser's the reason it was not a no-hitter on Sunday. He had a double and a home run. The O's went all game without a single. Five in the first, 2 in the second. What's up here in the third? This pitch drifting outside 2-0.
5: A gentleman on X, Kurt Smith, just wrote me. Great fan and listener. And he's right. He just said to me, if Pete keeps this up, he'll be in the MVP conversation. If the Orioles make the playoffs, Pete Alonso might just be the MVP.
4: Well, Yordan Alvarez is the prohibitive favorite right now because he's working on the Triple Crown. Cowser takes the outside. Thing is, he might lose the Triple Crown this week because Alonso has caught up to him and runs batted in.

0: That is now a 91-91 tie.
1: And Pete has just put this team on his back.
0: 3-0 pitch coming in. That's up and outside. Bases loaded now for Narvaez. And you'll know things are really cooking if Narvaez comes through now. I mean, here's a guy that is one for his last 32. Or was one for 32 before a double last night. So he's now two for his last 33. He came up last inning and got hit by a pitch for the first time all year from a guy who hadn't hit anybody all year. So here's the right-hand batter, number nine man in the order. Pitch coming to him. He blasts it foul back to the net. Nothing and one. The Orioles just getting that walk to load him up. 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We're in the top of the third. The pitch coming, and it's taken down and in. You'd never believe the Orioles came into their series batting 235 as a team. Only Seattle and somewhat shockingly the Yankees any worse than that. But the Yanks make up for that because they got 21 more home runs in Baltimore. Leg kick in the 1-1. Swing and a foul back 1-2. Came with that sweeper. The O's, of course, with Basayo and until they traded him, Adley Rutschman. Those were the primary catchers. Everybody else who's tried to get up there and swing the bat as a catcher. Narvaez 4 for 42. Sam Huff 4 for 33. Chadwick Tromp was 3 for 24. Here's the pitch. Taken off the plate outside 2-2. Pozo, the best of the bunch, a former Cardinal 4 of 15. Jake Rogers, we hardly knew you, went 1 for 5. So all those other catchers, 16 for 120. It's a batting average of 133. And Narvaez, now calling time backing out. He's got a chance to really break this thing wide open. 7-1 already. Encarnacion Strand at third. Beavers at second. Couser at first. Slightly open stance and deep in the box is Narvaez. The set by McGreevy. Here he comes. Swing and a miss. And he got him. Narvaez couldn't catch up to a hard sinker. Two down. Let's see if Jackson Holliday can come up with something. This third inning brought to you by the Archdiocese of Baltimore, honoring police officers, firefighters, and all first responders. The annual Blue Mass with Archbishop William Laurie, September 13th. All invited to honor those who protect and serve our communities. Go to archbalt.org for details. Holliday taking, and a breaking pitch missing low 1-0. Bright orange batting gloves for Holliday, his family watching on. Watching him go a hard luck 0 for 2 so far tonight. Checks his swing, takes off the plate outside, 2-0. Matt Holliday, in fact, in the first row watching on tonight. Big RBI guy when he was here. Jackson trying to follow form. He'll swing and roll one to second base, though. That should be the inning. Lob toss to first in plenty of time for Mean to Burleson. So the O's with a great opportunity. And normally, you and I would be throwing pens around when it's second and third and nobody out and they don't score. But we're chill right now because the Orioles have done a lot of good stuff already. 7-1 is their lead to the bottom of the third on the Orioles Radio Network.
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0: 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Yvonne Herrera leads off in the bottom of the third for St. Louis. The Cardinals are way behind again. The Orioles lead him 7-1. Herrera takes on the inside corner. A strike painted in there from Kyle Bradish, who has yet to walk a batter. In fact, the Orioles haven't walked a single Cardinal in this series. And they've outscored them 20-2. Leg kick here comes from the righty. Slider down and outside. The O's again getting a lot of great stuff from Pete Alonso. Last 16 games, 9 home runs. And a salute to his manager, a 508 batting average. That, I believe, is the area code from that part of Massachusetts. Here's a swing and a blast foul back to the net by Herrera. And a count 1-2. Greg Albernaz, of course, from Fall River, Massachusetts. And the Orioles, not to be glib about it, were falling down the tote board for a little while at the beginning of August. They were not scoring runs. Remember, they got shut out 3 times in 5 games. 1-2 pitch rolled up near third, but foul. We'll do it again. So, as we talk about Pete Alonso and what he's been able to do, I think to put it in its proper context, Brett, the Orioles had just traded away literally 20% of their active roster, right? And they're coming home to face Grayson Rodriguez, of all people. Pete Alonso gets the game-winning hit in that game at Camden Yards right after all those trades. The 1-2 pitch is blooped foul out of play to the right. You might remember Pete was in a bit of a spin back then. He was 4-for-25, and he goes out, gets that game-winning hit against Grayson Rodriguez. Talks to the fans after the game, the post-game interview that Masson did. They pipe it out through the whole crowd, and Pete says, hang with us. We know there's been changes, but we're going to fight. We're going to get this done somehow. The 1-2 is high, 2-2. You talk about putting money where your mouth is. Pete Alonso blurts that out, and since then, he's basically been about a 480 hitter and averaging a home run every other game. And again, over the last 16 games now, hitting close to .510. The 2-2. Swinging a roller past the mound, pursued by Henderson. It's under his glove. A base hit in the center field. Now, getting a leadoff man on has happened 2 out of 3 times now for St. Louis. Yvonne Herrera 2-for-2. And here comes the meat of their order. Burleson and Walker, the two guys closing in on 100 runs batted in. And just back to Alonso real quick, now that he's tied for the league lead and runs batted in, the last Orioles to do that, well, Chris Davis did it in 2013. Some of you might remember Miguel Tejada with the 150 of them in, what was that, 04. Pitchers taken high by Burleson. 04 was a memorable year here in St. Louis, too. They went to a World Series, but Red Sox were the team of fate, if not team of idiots. 4-game sweep. 1-0 pitch. Big swing and a miss by Burleson, who, remember, was up there for 11 pitches his first time. Great battle with Bradish, and finally Kyle winning out with the first slider he threw. A couple of four-seam fastballs to start here. 7-1 Baltimore, our score in the third. Burleson slashing one on a hop to third. Picked by Encarnacion Strand to second. Gunned over to first. Two! The double play. Neatly turned. 5-4-3. As Encarnacion Strand, yesterday a couple times, had a tough time getting the ball out of his glove. Now, correct. kicked myself. That was actually Gunnar Henderson on the bag, not a Holiday. He was closer to it. So a 5-6-3 double play. Henderson with his forearms glistening with sweat. Rather same thing on this very humid night. And just like that, you got your double play. 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At the Mike Slocum Law Firm, we're tough because tough gets you more money. Over $1 billion so far. Here is Jordan Walker at the plate. And we'll take right down the pipe for a strike. If you're injured after an accident, call the Mike Slocum Law Firm. Pitch count's a little higher than you'd like it for Bradish right now, up towards 60. But two outs in the bottom of the third. Hands together near the belt, he'll bring the next one. Walker spins it up into the foul ground first base side. Masayo traipsing over towards the Cardinal dugout, reaches out and makes the catch. Spiking as bad as Walker, the home run derby champion. Hit that ball about 80 feet, maybe, down the first baseline. Masayo grabbing it, and that retires the side. We're at the end of three in St. Louis. Orioles 7 and the Cardinals 1 on the Orioles Radio Network.
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1: Well, the Pete Alonso show continues to roll, and he will lead off here for the Orioles in the top of the fourth inning. Josh Lewin, Brett Hollander with you. I guess the only question left to answer, how many G's are there on the word juggernaut? Pete Alonso, 9 homers, 20 runs batted in the last 2.5 weeks. Just making a mockery of this sport right now. And he is in the box, ready, trying to extend a 7-1 Baltimore lead. We're in the top of the fourth. Gunnar Henderson hitting behind him, waits on deck. Alonso slashing one foul back and out of play, nothing in one. I'm looking at the last 4 weeks here, Brett. His OPS is now 1,100. That is 120 points higher than anybody else in baseball, with Pete Crow Armstrong behind him. 0-1 pitch is high. There's some noise being made that PCA might be an MVP.
2: Yeah, I think that's right.
1: So Alonso, in the last 4 weeks, way better than the possible National League MVP. 1-1 is cranked towards left field on a zip line, coming on with a dive and a tumble. It's Torres. He's got it to rob Pete Alonso, who had to explode out of the box that time. He could not jog. Remember, still a little bit tender with that calf. That ball was sinking so fast, but Torres came zooming in and made a tumbling play on it for out number one in the inning. And yeah, even the outs for Pete right now are hard and loud. Had his first four-hit game as an Oriole yesterday. Four-hit, four RBI game, and he only played 5 innings. As Henderson steps in, takes low 1-0. If it's a battle of Yordan Alvarez and Pete Alonso now for an RBI title, and yeah, hey, maybe an MVP if Pete keeps doing this. 1-0 is outside, 2-0. Think how unlikely that conversation is, because in March and April, Pete Alonso was hitting in the 180s, 190s, was not hitting for power. Just wasn't quite comfortable yet. 2-0 is hit in the air from Henderson towards right. He got under it. Jordan Walker camps, waits and makes the catch with one hand. Two out in the inning brings up Basayo.
2: Yeah, I think if Pete can keep this up at all, we're going to put him in a category of some of the great offensive seasons in club history. And they're not all created equal. You have to look at the era, I think, as well. But there are a few that come to mind. Chris Davis, 2013. Frank Robinson, 66.
1: Here's a big cut and a miss from Basayo, nothing in one.
2: Diamond Jim Gentile in 61. The Miguel Tejada season of 04. There's a Melvin Morris season in there. That's extraordinary. I think he hit 340, 27 homers.
1: Chris Davis, right at the end of 2015, had a heater right at the very end of the season, kind of like this. Pitch to Basayo was high, and that's when Davis signed his 7-year extension. It was right after that tear. No extension for Pete Alonso to sign. He's locked up for 4 more years after this.
2: Of course, Boog Powell had several seasons that are up there in Orioles history. Cal's 91 season.
1: 1-1 is rolled up the first baseline foul, 1-2. That was the one good thing about 91, was Cal's season. In terms of wins above replacement, it's one of the best seasons a shortstop has ever had. But now Alonso, and again, you temper it because March and April were so wonky. They were just kind of hills and valleys, as you'd expect, in May and June and July. I think he's got player of the month for August wrapped up. Here's a swing, little roller near third, this time other way. Basayo chugging down the line, lunging. He's safe with an infield hit. How about that? Nolan Gorman came charging in. He had to angle because he had been shifted over a bit towards short, so he was running towards the third base chalk. Crossbody throw, and Basayo giving it everything he's got, all 260 pounds of him. He's called safe, and the Cardinals might want to challenge. I think they will challenge. The rarest of all things, a Basayo infield hit.
3: St. Louis is challenging.
1: And St. Louis has the temerity to challenge it. Come on. But obviously, they need to do whatever they can right now. They got a starter they've been relying on who's been great of late, totally on the ropes tonight. Taking a look at the replay. Ooh, it's so close. What do you think?
2: Hard to overturn that, I think. To me, that's a call in the field.
1: It helps if Osayo's got those long strides.
2: He took a really weird route to the back. He, like, cut in at the last moment. I think it cost him half a step.
1: Pretty good stretch at first base by Burleson, who is one of the best defensive first basemen out there. The metrics love Alec Burleson. Getting a side view here, and the fans are seeing that one. They think the Cardinals are going to win this challenge.
2: See, I see that. I thought maybe he had a spike on the back, but we have an answer coming.
3: After review, the call on the field stands. The runner's safe. St. Louis will
1: not enough to overturn. And I guess we'll always go back to Leody Taveras in Minneapolis, right? When there's just not enough to overturn.
2: I thought you were going to say Pete Alonso on the foul ball.
1: Yeah, that one too. That's more recent.
2: Although there was enough to overturn, but that's neither here nor there.
1: Vasayo is mugging it for the dugout right now. I can't imagine what he's hearing in terms of wheels, flash, speed. Vince Coleman.
2: Lou Brock.
1: Well, he's at first base one way or another. Orioles already up 7-1. Yeah, Vasayo running with two out. And now here is Encarnacion Strand, who takes a rip, lines it down the left field line. That's fair. Bouncing into the corner. Vasayo's got to be speed demon again. He'll get to third. They'll hold him up. And that's probably the correct call. Buck Britton was way down the line. It's a double to make it second and third. Vasayo had to get that crazy smile off his face in a hurry. It's like, rut-row, I got to go. I mean, as fast as I just ran to first, now I got to do that to third. And I think he was secretly pleased they didn't ask him to go all the way home.
2: Yeah, assume he would have lost the momentum turning third. He ditched the hat, too. Kind of like Willie Mays around the bag at second. He ditched the helmet. And now Encarnacion Strand is laughing at Vasayo from second base.
1: Here's Beavers, and he'll peg one towards right. Hangs in the air, though. Walker coming on, bends down to make the catch. Ball kind of knuckled on him. Beavers have been 2-for-2. Encarnacion Strand is 3-for-3. The Orioles, for a second straight inning, had runners at second and third and did not score. But we're in the middle of the fourth, and otherwise the news is very good. Baltimore 7 and St. Louis 1 on the Orioles radio network.
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1: The red-headed left-handed hitter will step in. Nathan Church will get things going for the Cardinals, the Red Birds, in the bottom of inning four. 7-1 Baltimore. They had this exact lead at this exact time last night. Went on to win 13-1 yesterday as Church will swing and foul one back, nothing and one. 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Let's go places. Pleasure to be with you from St. Louis. Humidity notwithstanding, Josh Lewin, Brett Hollander at your side. Church showing bunt, pulls back, takes a strike. Well, okay, you're down 7-1. You've already blasted a home run in this series. Sure, show bunt. It'll be Church, Vermeen, and Gorman for a St. Louis team that has been beset by injuries of late. Two-fifths of their starting rotation is on the IL as of this weekend. Those your kids, by the way?
2: No, they didn't make it to St. Louis.
1: All right. 0-2 pitch is lifted in the air towards left. And it'll be Beavers coming in, moving towards the line. Makes a casual one-hand catch up by his shoulder.
2: My kids would like to get their hands on a Zay Flowers jersey. And the flock will meet Birdland on Saturday, September 5, when the O's take on the Red Sox. He won a 15,000 fans to get that Zay Flowers jersey presented by Autumn Lake Healthcare. Don't miss the action. 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
1: It's a number 4 jersey. Earl Weaver's jersey. If you want to do that juxtaposition, pitches outside and low to Jose Vermeen, 1-0. Talked yesterday about the Earl of Baltimore actually being from here in St. Louis. So much crossover with Baltimore and St. Louis in so many ways. Wind from Bradish in the 1-0 pitch, steered in for a strike, 1-1. We talked about how similar they are in terms of metro population yesterday, how they're great baseball towns. Obviously, the humidity is a good comp. Losing their football teams, there's so much connective tissue. 1-1 pitch coming. That's taken too low, 2-1.
2: And talking to some locals, including our producer Jim Hoare here, he said, you know, it's weird here. We have the city of St. Louis and surrounded by the county of St. Louis. I'm like, that sounds familiar. And he said, people around here say, I live in the city. I live in the county.
1: 2-1, wave and a miss. Up over top of one is Vermeen, 2-2.
2: And then he said to me, this is really weird. Around here, people say, where'd you go to school? And they mean high school, not college. I said, that also sounds very familiar.
1: Yeah, it's provincial is what it is. And I think that's another thing that the cities have in common. Leg kick in the 2-2, taken on the inside corner, strike 3 called. Kyle Bradish making quick work of Vermeen. Those continue to lead 7-1. Nolan Gorman steps to the plate. We talked about this stadium, basically the third incarnation of a Busch Stadium here. 20 years old now, and they christened it with, of all things, a World Series win. Gorman, left-hand batter, is homered tonight. He'll take on the outside corner, strike 1. Really instructive, Brett. I don't know if we'll have a lot of time to get into this tonight, but 2006, when they won the World Series, they were an 83-win team.
2: Mm-hmm.
1: I'm just throwing that out there because somebody's going to get in the American League, I think, with 83 wins this year. Pitches outside 2-0. Maybe the best 83-win team in baseball history was the 06 Cardinals. 12 Major League teams had a better record than they did, and they nearly collapsed in September, but they won a World Series. Bradish in with a pitch, swinging a slow roller towards second, but Sayo had vacated. Bradish has to get over, and he will. On the bag for the out, score it 4-1, and that retires the side. Yeah, we dare to dream a little bit. The Orioles first have to actually get in the playoffs, and then maybe we'll talk about a run in October. But the way they're playing in St. Louis, man, wouldn't put it past them right now. 13-1 win yesterday, 7-1 they're up tonight at the end of 4 on the Orioles Radio Network.
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6: Just got through a 1-2-3 bottom of the fourth. Our fast play of the game brought to you by the Maryland Lottery. 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We go to the fifth, 7-1 Baltimore tonight. Here is Brett Hollander.
7: Thank you, Josh. And Michael McGreevy fires a strike one to Leody Taveras. 0-1 to Leody, who's 1-for-2. With a three-run homer in the first, the old Urweaver special. 7-1 Orioles. This pitch is low to Leody Taveras. One and one to the Orioles right fielder tonight. Baltimore has posted 20 runs so far in a game and a half here. Ground ball, pats the mound. The shortstop, Weatherholt, from the right at second base, fields it, fires to first, and Taveras is retired. 6-3. Out number one in the top of the fifth. And now Colton Cowser will bat. He's 0-for-1 with a walk. McGreevy, who's allowed 7 runs in this game, it came in the first 2 innings. He has since put up back-to-back zeros, but the Orioles have threatened in each of the last 2 innings, and they've left on 5, so it could be a lot worse. Colton lifts his foul and out of play off to the left, 0-1. The fifth inning is presented by Navy Football. Purchase your season group and single game tickets today at NavySports.com. One one to Cowser. Colton, one of the few Orioles who did not play last night. Orioles had to make a roster move before this one. Tyler O'Neill on the injured list with a right shoulder contusion. Cowser hits us on a line sharply into center field. That's a base hit. Colton aboard for a second time. Sharply at the center, and now Carlos Narvaez will bat with one out in the top of the fifth. So O'Neill on the injured list. He does believe, and so do the Orioles, that he will be back at some point this season. Obviously, time is of the essence, but O'Neill is on the IL right now. The Orioles had to activate someone, so they called up utility player Luis Vasquez as Carlos Narvaez takes a breaking ball strike, 0-1. Now today, Blaze Alexander is playing his second consecutive game for Triple A Norfolk. Yesterday he did not have a hit. He did walk and he did make an outstanding play defensively. He was at third base yesterday. He's at shortstop, or I should say he's at in center field tonight for the Tides. Toss over to first and Cowser's back. He's 2-for-4 tonight with a run scored and an RBI. So that's great to see. Also in that game, Enrique Bradfield hit number 3. Jose Borrero, the former Cardinal, at number 20. A ball 1 to Carlos Narvaez, 1-1. But that is good news for Blaze Alexander, 2-for-4 in this game. And my spidey sense thinks he might be back joining the club Friday in Sacramento, replace Vasquez on the roster. Inside to Carlos Narvaez, 2-1.
6: Kind of weird. He played so long in the Pacific Coast League, trying to get up and become an Arizona Diamondback. Of all things, now that he's really rocking and rolling as a big leaguer, to go to that ballpark, the minor league ballpark from the PCL Sacramento, but hey, he'll take it.
7: 2-1 to Narvaez. Cowser leads from first. The pitch hit down the right field line, slicing foul out of play. It's 2-2. Also, quietly in that game, one of the Orioles' top pitching prospects, Luis De Leon, who they are temporarily making a relief pitcher, I think for the outside chance, should this team be playing down the stretch really important games, that he might be a power lefty in the Orioles' pen. He's now in AAA, hit a 1-2-3 inning in the dirt to Carlos Narvaez, 3-2, with two strikeouts in that game. It's something to keep an eye on. He's only 23. They're very high on him, but he's been a starter all year, and just now they're shortening him up a little bit, and they're seeing what it looks like as a late-game relief pitcher in the minor leagues, should the Orioles be contending in a few weeks. And, of course, the rosters can add two players. There goes Couser. The pitch is a swing and a miss, and the ball is dropped. Or was it a foul ball? No, it's a swing and a miss, and it's dropped by the catcher, Crooks. Couser has stolen second base. Or did they call it a foul ball? Does anyone know? Narvaez is stopping and starting back to the dugout. Couser doesn't know whether to go back to second base or go back to first base or stay at second.
6: Well, Narvaez was almost in his own dugout.
7: He thinks he struck out.
6: And nobody's saying anything about it. Couser thought he had second base. He U-turns, goes to first.
7: He missed that ball. And here comes Ollie Marmol. It looked like a foul ball because in the transfer, the catcher Crooks from the glove to the hand dropped the ball. But Ollie Marmol saying that's a swing and a miss. Now, Couser belongs at second base.
6: Yeah.
7: But that's strike three.
6: I'm reading body language on the replay. You could see Narvaez sadly shake his head, and then you could see from under the mask the catcher Crooks literally rolling his eyes when the ball squirted out of his hand like a wet bar of soap. He reacted like, oh man, I can't believe I just donated second base. But that was not the call. Should have been the call, but it wasn't.
7: So my guess is here there'll be two outs. Couser should be at second, and Narvaez should be out on strikes. And here comes Craig Albernez. He wants an explanation. I think the call by the home plate umpire Jansen Visconti was a foul ball, which means the at-bat is still alive for Narvaez, but Couser, in that case, has to return to first.
6: I'm looking at the replay. He never signaled foul ball. He didn't brush the hand with the other hand, anything like that.
7: It was just so funny to see the uncertainty from everyone. Couser didn't know where to go. Narvaez didn't know where to go. Now he's walking back to the dugout. That is strike three. Now, Couser needs to be at second base. Right now he's at first. He stole the bag. Couser needs to be at second base. What am I missing here?
6: I'm confused, too. I mean, it's not a dead ball. He was in motion.
7: He stole the bag. Fair and square. Holiday batting. And he pops this up. Back of home plate. The catcher, Crooks, ditches the mask. And he has room, and he makes the catch. And Holiday's retired. Out number three. Couser left on base, whether it be at first or second. I think he stole that bag and should have been at second base. We'll go to the bottom of the fifth. In St. Louis, 7-1 Baltimore on the Orioles Radio Network.
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6: 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I jumped over to the other booth where they've got free food.
7: Yeah.
6: I've got something for you here.
7: Yeah.
6: 7-1 Baltimore, so that's good news.
7: Brian Torres batting. He lines it into right field, a base hit. Leadoff single for the Cardinals. They have put the leadoff man on a lot tonight. Torres on base to begin this bottom of the fifth with the Orioles ahead 7-1. I have a clarification on what happened at the top of the fifth.
6: Oh, good.
7: On the backswing of Narvaez, they're saying his bat hit the catcher's glove, Crooks, creating contact. So at the point of the swing and a miss, out number two, it's a dead ball.
6: Dead ball.
7: Cows has to return to first.
6: Got it.
7: Now, they do have these things called microphones.
6: And the umpires are equipped with them now.
7: A strike one to Jimmy Crooks.
6: Some of them are just shy.
7: Yeah, very shy. And I get it. I actually don't want to make our game like football. I don't even know if I like the term challenge. But once you give them microphones, I mean, explain.
6: I say just a total soliloquy. Tell me about your life a little bit. A little therapy.
7: Keep it going.
6: Tell me how it's going at home. We're here for you.
7: We did have that moment in Detroit. Who was the home plate umpire?
6: Oh, it's Bill Miller.
7: Bill Miller thanking the grounds crew for getting rid of the squirrel.
6: Right.
7: That's one of the great moments in baseball history. A fly ball to left field. Beavers right there. He makes the catch. Out number one. Cardinals, that was tremendous.
6: Cardinals were involved in the original squirrel controversy, right? Cardinals and Phillies in the playoffs. And Skip Schumacher was batting. Unrelated, I do have food for you, but I don't know what this is. It's either an empanada, or it's crab rangoon, or possibly a big toasted ravioli. I don't know.
7: I had one earlier.
6: Okay.
7: It is an empanada.
6: Oh, okay. I was right the
7: first
6: time.
7: And it's delicious. Here's J.J. Weatherholt. One out, runner on at first, 7-1 Orioles, bottom of the fifth, pitches up and in to Weatherholt. Time for the Johns Hopkins Medicine out-of-town scoreboard. Orioles here up 7-1. Right now the Marlins putting on the Red Sox in Miami, 4-0. That game just came to an end. Swing and a miss. One ball and one strike to Weatherholt. Yankees and Astros tied at 3, bottom of the 7th in the Bronx. Blue Jays up 3-0 on the red-hot Royals, who have won, what, 8 in a row? Top of the 8th in Toronto, Ontario. Weatherholt takes it down for a ball, 2-1. Maybe an NLCS preview, Braves and Dodgers 5-3 Atlanta, bottom of the 5th in Georgia. White Sox and Rangers tied at 2, bottom of the 4th in Chicago. Already a final today. The Rays beat the struggling Tigers 3-0. That game in Motown. The 2-1 in their first strike, 2-2. And the Guardians won again, 4-3 over the Angels. So right now Cleveland is red hot. They have won 7 in a row. Kansas City has won 9 in a row entering their game today.
6: They all face off against each other in Cleveland. Maybe the Royals slow down the Guardians.
7: I mean, if Chicago, the White Sox lose tonight, a little roller foul, it remains 2-2. The Guardians will be just a game and a half back of the White Sox. They might catch them in the Central, which would put the White Sox in a situation where they're trying to defend the final wild card spot from the likes of the Orioles.
6: Rangers and Astros and possibly the Mariners, same thing going in the AL West right now.
7: As it stands right now, the Orioles 3 back of Cleveland for that final wild card spot with the Rangers in between them. It could be 2.5 should Baltimore hang on and win tonight. The 2-2. Foul tip right at home plate. That was off Narvaez. Right now Bradish at 78 pitches. You might only get 5 from him today. It has not come easy with the lead from Jump Street. 5-0 right out of the gate. Right now 7-1. He's pitching fine, but you have a rested bullpen. Basically, two pitchers yesterday. Cano got one out. Nunez finished the game, got 6 outs, and did it efficiently. I'm assuming he's unavailable tonight. Everyone else is available, and you also have the off day on Monday here. So it is a rested bullpen. 2-2 to Weatherholt. Toss over to first and back to the bag with a dive is Brian Torres. That's the Johns Hopkins Medicine out-of-town scoreboard. 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Bradish from the stretch comes home. This is down and in. 3-2. Missed with a slider. Orioles bullpen quiet right now. They would really like to get Bradish through five. And I'm sure Kyle Bavall, sitting with that 7-12 record, would like to get through five today. He and his buddy Shane Baz have been on the wrong end of too many games where the Orioles did nothing offensively with them on the mound. The pitch. That's ball four. He lost him.
6: Well, it took 14 innings for the Orioles to walk a Cardinal in this series. That does make it 2-1 for the top of the order, which you don't love. And, you know, you can go back. The Orioles raced out to the 7-0 lead, lickety-split. 11 batters into the game, they led by 7. And since then, we didn't really care about it that much because it was such a big lead. But they had second and third. Nobody out in the third didn't score. Stranded runners at second and third again in the fourth. Left a man on in the fifth.
7: Ivan Herrero's 2-for-2 a bat, first and second, just one out. Orioles up 7-1, bottom of the fifth. The pitch. Herrera gets jammed. He lifts it foul back on plate, 0-1.
6: This guy is a double play waiting to happen, though. Leads, well, was leading the National League. Second now in the National League and grounding in a double plays.
7: Grounding in double plays and being hit by a pitch.
6: Yeah, he's number one in that one. Been hit by close to 30 pitches already.
7: How does that happen?
6: Well, you crowd the plate, and you've got a high pain tolerance.
7: 0-1 as Herrera steps out. Torres at second, Weatherholt at first. Good speed on the bases for St. Louis. The 0-1. That pitch, where did that miss? Called a ball. 1-1. The Orioles have one ABS challenge left. St. Louis has two. Baltimore burned theirs early with Beavers batting. That was in the top of the first, and they've been very careful since. 1-1 to Herrera. Bradish sets, comes home. Up and in. 2-1, and now I believe we'll see some stirring in that Baltimore bullpen.
6: Yeah, velocity is starting to wane a little bit here.
7: He had to really push early in this game. There was an immediate threat by St. Louis in the bottom of the first. Bradish ended up working out of it without allowing a run, but there was an extended at bat. He was really gassing up there in the upper 90s. The 2-1, outside 3-1. 3-1 right now. Missed with a curveball that time. It is a muggy night here in St. Louis.
6: And the scary thing is, you got two of the top three RBI guys in the National League ready to hit next.
7: This game a long way away from over in St. Louis. The 3-1. Down the right field line. Bloop foul and out of play. 3-2.
6: By the way, you want me to junk this empanada? Are you going to eat it or
7: not?
6: I'm
7: not going to eat it.
6: Oh, okay.
7: I've had enough tonight.
6: Jim, you want an empanada? No?
7: Never in all my years have I seen the spread they have in the booth next door. The home radio booth here, which is legendary, but they have it catered every night. And they're so welcoming. The 3-2. High ball four. Back-to-back walks. Issued by Bradish. Bases loaded. Only one out. Narvaez out to talk to KB. Orioles up by six, but this is a serious threat in the bottom of the fifth with Alec Burleson batting. Here comes Drew French. Orioles bullpen getting active in a hurry. Burleson, who had an extended 11-pitch at-bat against Bradish in the first. It ended with a strikeout and then hit into a ground ball double play. Bradish would do anything for that right now. He's at 86 pitches.
6: Burleson, a guy that has the longest current hitting streak in the majors at 11 coming in. Leads the National League in doubles. And he is, as we say, number two, tied for number two in runs batted in with the guy on deck. So, yeah, you're really looking to get the ball on the ground here more than anything else.
7: The right-hander Alex Hoppe, hatless in the Orioles bullpen, getting loose. Now he puts the hat on. He's getting serious. Here's Burleson. This game might hang in the balance right now. O's up by six, but a major threat here for St. Louis. You have Burleson and you have Walker. That is a really good 3-4 combination. That matches up with almost any in baseball, despite St. Louis now being a game under 500. Bradish ready to go on the hill. And it's a ground ball up the middle, a base hit. Down from third to score is Torres. They're going to wave in Weatherholt. He will score. It's a two-run single for Burleson, and it's a 7-3. Orioles lead in the bottom of the fifth. Burleson now at 98 runs batted in.
6: And the 12-game hitting streak, he rolled it just past the mound. Radish wasn't able to bend down and stop it from getting by. Got to be really careful with Walker, obviously. Guy with 27 home runs, won the home run derby. He was cold for a while right after that derby, but now he's heating up again.
7: And the tying runs in the on-deck circle. Two on, only one out. Walker the batter. Ground ball, chopped to third base. It's over Encarnacion Strand. It's a fair ball down the line. It hits off the side wall, and it will play to run. It's an RBI double for Walker on a big bounder that was called fair by Corey Blazer. It landed in foul territory. The question is, did it go over the bag fair? They're saying it did. And now it's a 7-4 Baltimore lead. And the tying run will come to the plate in the fifth.
6: From our angle, it looked foul, but we've got kind of a weird angle. It was a slider, had a lot of the plate. The ball was called fair before it actually landed on the grass in foul territory. And nobody's arguing the point. Second and third for a guy who's been a pretty hot hitter of late, Nathan Church.
7: And now the traditional double play no longer in order. That ball was smoked. There's a big bounder, and no way Encarnacion Strand could stop it. Second and third, infield backed up, only one out. Encarnacion Strand is in at third, and a swing and a foul ball. Right back home plate, 0-1. That fastball at 96. Three are in for the Cardinals. Baltimore's a three-run lead. Radish, next pitch will be number 90. If he can't get two more outs, and it's not looking good, that will be a long wait till his next start. He had a 7-0 lead at one point. 0-1 to Church. Swing and a miss, 0-2. Firmino, right-handed batter, is on deck, and then a string of lefties. The righty Hoppy is warming up in the Orioles pen. Burleson at third. Walker, who just drove in his 97th run, is at second. The 0-2. Into left field, a long run for Beavers. Down the line he goes. He'll make a sliding attempt. It's off his glove. It's a fair ball, and two runs will score. Church makes it to second base. It's now a 7-6 game. Beavers on a run down the line by the sidewall. Made a sliding attempt to hit off his glove, and it landed fair. And two runs score.
6: I think he actually over-pursued it. I'm going to have to get a look at the replay, and they're showing it right now. Yeah, he was there. He just sailed right by the ball as he was sliding. There's not a lot of foul territory where that play had to be made. And maybe he just thought that wall was coming up real quick. So he went into a quick dive. The ball hit him in the glove and fell out.
7: Radish is out of this game. St. Louis has scored five times. Tying run coming to the plate. There's only one out. This game's been turned upside down. Alex Hoppy coming in. Orioles clinging to a one-run lead as we continue on the Orioles Radio Network.
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7: Well, Alex Hoppe is into this game. 32nd appearance between Seattle and Baltimore. A 4.67 ERA. He's been great with his new ball club, the Orioles. Right now, the Orioles are trying to desperately get out of this bottom of the fifth. Five are in for the Cardinals. First pitch from Hoppe to Jose Fermin is a ball 1-1-0. A fastball at 99. It's just come undone here. Only one out. Church at second base. Kyle Bradish wants with a 7-0 lead in this game. He exits with a tying run at second base and the go-ahead run at the plate. There goes Church to third. It's a strike. Throw to third base. And safe is the call. It was a good throw from Narvaez on the money. Church had a big jump, and he steals third base.
6: First time he's stolen third all year. It's his ninth steal overall. That is a really gutsy maneuver by St. Louis. And now the infield will have to come in. Fly ball of any depth. A little ground ball. Get by that drawn-in infield, and all of a sudden you got a tie game.
7: This is just unbelievable. The Orioles have done this to teams this year, too. Just 7-6 Baltimore, the pitch. Right to the backstop. Church starts coming home, stops in his tracks because the ball carried him directly back home plate to the pitcher, Hoppe, a gift for the Orioles, and the Orioles still have a 7-6 lead.
6: Ball.
7: That ball was even close to the plate. No way Narvaez could corral it. I mean, it missed by about 3 or 4 feet. Hit off the bricks and went right back towards home plate.
6: It hit the bricks and skidded by Narvaez, but fortunately it was like a ground ball back to the pitcher. Nothing the runner at third could do but watch.
7: Great instincts by Church to hold up. Otherwise, he would have been dead meat. 2-1 to Fermin. Hoppe comes home. This pitch is low, 3-1. The Orioles right now, for a game and a half, have been throwing nothing but strikes, and all of a sudden they can't do it. Eighth appearance for Hoppe with the Orioles. No runs in. He's walked only two, but historically in his career in the minors and the majors, it has been that walk that has killed him. The 3-1 pitch to Fermin. Big chopper over the mound. Runner coming home. Henderson gets a short hop, goes to first base to get the out. Church scores, and we are starting over in the bottom of the seventh. It's an RBI ground out for Fermin. Base is now clear. Finally a second out. But St. Louis has come all the way back down 7-0.
6: Well, the inning started, remember, with a 230 hitter, the number 8 man in the order, reaching base with a single. And then the walks soon after that, back-to-back walks after Bradish hadn't walked anybody all night, and that's what tipped the scales.
7: And that steal of third was critical. Ended up scoring here, a ball one to Nolan Gorman.

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1: 8-9, 10-1 at that point. Strike there, 1-2. And once you get there, you never know.
2: But yeah, but it does change the calculus. It does. If you step on their neck when you have the chance. They have second and third, nobody out in the third. Didn't score.
1: Bases loaded and one out. The 1-2, swinging a foul back by an own plate. That was 100 miles per hour from Hoppy, who's not striking out a ton with the Orioles. The stuff has been electric for the unassuming right-hander from Davenport, Iowa. But I think the Orioles right now are a bit shell-shocked. They had Kyle Bradish on the mound with a 7-0 lead. The 1-2, low for a ball. 2-2. You got to give St. Louis some credit, though.
2: Well, especially McGreevy. Remember, he was on the ropes. Looked like he'd be done after 11 batters tonight. But he just stayed the course. He ends up with 5 innings, 7 runs allowed, but, well, for now, a no decision.
1: I remember Mike Mussina once spotted an opponent 7-0 and got the win.
2: Hmm.
1: He was known for that. Swinging a foul ball back home plate.
2: Yeah, just hang around long enough for things to recalibrate. And that's what happened with McGreevy tonight. He had nothing in the first inning plus. And even when he got into issues in the third, he figured out a way out of it. Give him a lot of credit.
1: 2 balls and 2 strikes. Hoppy trying to finish off Gorman. The pitch. A looper to shallow right. A late break for Taveras. Racing in. He'll get there. And he'll make the catch belt buckle high for the final out in the fifth. But major damage done. St. Louis puts up a 6 spot to tie this game up. We're starting over as we go to the 6th, 7-7 on the Orioles Radio Network.
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1: Well, things are a lot different. Orioles and Cardinals now tied at 7 after the Orioles had a huge lead very early, right out of the jump in this game. They're going to have to recalibrate themselves. They got to get going offensively again. We'll have to do it. Josh Lewin against the St. Louis bullpen.
2: Yeah, Luis Gastelum has been fantastic of late. A 24-year-old from Mexico gets a lot of swing and miss on his changeup. But Pete Alonso will lead it off. And if there's anybody that can just put the Superman cape on, it's this guy. Already a 2-run home run tonight. His 32nd of the year. But here we are in the 6th. We are tied at 7. Gastelum with the long right hair, slender build. And he'll pump one in inside to Pete, who is otherwise, besides the home run, grounded out and lined to left.
1: What's wrong with him?
2: Yeah, how can he only be 1-for-3? Not great numbers overall for Gastelum. Big swing and a miss here at a sweeper. And the count to Alonso, 1-1. 5.4 ERA, but over July and August, it's really closer to 2. He's got to face the polar bear. It was 23 for his last 40 on the road. There's a strike with a sinker, 1-2. He's tied Yordan Alvarez for the RBI lead with

0: two-run homer tonight. Just keeps on hitting. Now trying to unlock a seven-all game. The pitch is outside 2-2. Leody Taveras has a three-run home run tonight. The O's were sitting pretty. They were up 7-0 in the second inning. With one out in the second inning, they were up 7-0. Now it is 7-7. Rocking the pitch. Swing and a miss, and Alonso down on strikes. The sweeper to get him. He swung and missed at that pitch a couple times. So a mortal last couple of bats for Alonso. Here comes Gunnar Henderson, who is 1-for-3 tonight, just 5 for his last 28. Gunnar's been more patient for the most part here in August. Already 17 walks this month. He had 7 all of July. It has not helped the batting average much. Taking here, it's a strike on the outside edge. Next one on the way from the right-hander. Cut and a miss. There's that changeup, 1-2. Gunnar has hit leadoff, second, or third most of the year. Couple times dropped down to fifth, only when the O's were experimenting with Alonso and O'Neill at the top. They never have pushed him down to six or seven or anything like that. They just keep thinking, all right, Gunner's going to come around. On 0-2, here it comes from the right-hander. Swing and a miss. Down he goes at the changeup. Gastelum, and we were told he was absolutely on point of late. And yeah, he strikes out Alonso and Henderson. And here comes Samuel Desayo. Now, just to close the book on Kyle Bradish, the 7 runs allowed to him are all earned. And you can make a case that there could have been an error charge to Beavers. It went as a double, and I get it. But if Beavers makes that catch, as Masayo takes up and outside 1-0, it's 7-4 with 2 out if he makes that catch on the line. Instead, 2 runs scored when he dropped it. Then there was a steal of third and a ground ball to get the run home. 1-0 pitch right down the chute for a strike, 1-1. Now, Dillon's done a lot of things correctly and even heroically of late. So you don't want to put things squarely on him for sure. But, yeah, it's a play he's got to make. He was there. He just overslid the baseball. Hit him in the glove and fell away. Masayo on 1-1. Checks and takes low, 2-1. Quick turnaround, by the way, as Trevor Rogers will be on the mound tomorrow afternoon. Looks like a by-committee kind of thing for St. Louis tomorrow. We're tied at 7. Here's the pitch. Swinging, it's rifled foul back to the net. O's are trying to chase down Cleveland, and the good news is they've got 3 games all at home against the Guardians in about a week and a half. So they can do some damage head-to-head. Guardians rallied for a win earlier today. 2-2 pitch. Wave and a miss at the changeup. Down he goes. Gastelum absolutely dominant, striking out Alonso, Henderson, and Masayo, the 3 top home run hitters. We are 7 up to the bottom of the 6th here in St. Louis on the Orioles Radio Network.
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0: 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PNC Bank, brilliantly boring since 1865. Josh Lewin, Brett Hollander with you. What a turn in this game. The Cardinals have been outscored 26-1 over, well, essentially 11 innings, going back to what happened to them at the very end of their game Sunday. Now, all of a sudden, they've got the jump on Baltimore 7-0 with one in the second and six in the fifth. And now Josh Walker will take over on the mound, wearing number 61. 18th game for him as an Oriole, 2.5 ERA. He's got to go after the man who started up the uprising last inning, Brian Torres, left-hand batter. Guy with a wide-open stance. And the pitch lefty to lefty, a bunt popped in the air, it'll plop down in front of Walker. He fumbles it, throws it in the dirt, it's stopped by Masayo. The runner is safe. He couldn't make the clean pick. The bobble crossing Walker. He needed to pick it up cleanly in time to get a speedy man. He didn't do it. It should be ruled a base hit, I would think. They're going to give Beavers that play in left field, score that a double. I would think they would score this a bunt single. And the go-ahead man is on. Jimmy Crooks is the scheduled batter, but Joshua Baez will grab a bat. Wow. This is a guy that just turned 23 and just made major headlines a couple weeks ago. His big league debut at Wrigley. Home runs in each of his first three at-bats. No major leaguer had ever done it before. We were talking yesterday about how he all but sold his soul to do it, though, because right after the 3-for-3 with three home runs, he immediately went 2-for-40. Overall, in just a couple weeks in the big leagues, a 150 batting average. He's tacked on one more home run. He's a guy that is speedy as well as powerful. They need him to make sure it's not a double play ball here. You're not thinking bunt from Baez. Not with this kind of pop that he's got. We're tied at 7 in the 6th, and Walker to the plate. Very high, it's 1-0. Obviously a huge spot for Walker, who was an afterthought at best for much of this season. Down at AAA is where he has spent 80% of the year. Winding the 1-0 pitch, it's a high pop-up near home plate, drifting in back of home plate, shedding the mask. Narvaez, he's out of room. It goes ballooning into the second row. Right over the screen, so it's a break for St. Louis. It's 1-1. This is kind of a cobbled-together bullpen. It's not perfect right now. Of course, we haven't seen Felix all year. Ryan Helsley, the former Cardinal, on and off the IL, has been parked there for a while. This is not Darren O'Day, Brad Brock, Andrew Miller, Zach Britton. But they've been getting it done. There's the 1-1. Swing and a miss. Straight heat, it's 1-2. Of course, Brandon Hyde had Yennier Cano setting up for Felix Bautista. They were both so good in 2023. But now it is a total jambalaya here. I mean, just a hodgepodge of guys trying to make their way. For the most part, it's worked out. 1-2 pitch. Wave and a miss. He got him. Lefty going at the righty with the four-seam fastball, climbing the ladder. And there is out number one in the inning. Still a runner at first. J.J. Weatherholt to the plate. And, Brett, I'm going to put it to you this way. I mean, I love the fight, the moxie of a lot of these kind of deep in the depth chart bullpen pieces. Get deeper into that after the pitch to the lefty Weatherholt. And here it comes. Misses inside. It's 1-0. Key pieces of this bullpen. I'm talking Nunez, Garcia, Kittredge, and now Walker. In a minute, I'm going to tell you what number draft pick each of those guys was taken with. I think it's mind-blowing. On a team that's got a number one overall in Holiday out there in the field, pitches on the inside and called a strike, 1-1. Nunez picked number 863. Garcia in his draft, number 890. Josh Walker, number 1117. And we're not even talking Andrew Kittredge yet. Here's the 1-1. Swing, it's poked in the air to left. Here comes Beavers. Another chance for him near the line. Henderson coming to, diving, it's foul, and he won't get it. Gunner was closest to it. Beavers was just kind of loping in, and Henderson read it very well. Like, I don't think my man is going to get there. So he just went tearing after it.
6: Gave it everything he had.
0: Yeah, think Derek Jeter diving in the stands back in the day. And he just did a belly flop from grass onto dirt where that warning track is. Came up wearing a lot of dirt. Just couldn't get it. So it's 1-2 with a runner on. We're tied at 7. And by the way, Andrew Kittredge picked number 1,360 in his draft. Bullpen arms getting put together. They tossed to first and Torres back. And look, that makes sense. I mean, back of the bullpen guys, mid bullpen guys, are not number one overall draft picks. If they were that good, they'd be in a starting rotation.
6: And very few early draft picks are drafted as relief pitchers.
0: Yep. Check of the runner, he goes. 1-2 pitch taken, it's inside, throw down from Narvaez, sweep tag. Late call, and it's safe. Safe as the call, Gunner. Henderson wheeled around and tried to get the back foot of the runner going in. Will the Orioles challenge here? They might.
7: This was called a ball. The pitcher is challenging.
0: Oh, interesting. They're going to challenge here to see if they got strike three, and it was Walker. Again, not a...
7: The call is confirmed.
0: Oh, it's way high.
7: Out of challenges.
0: Way high, and the Orioles have lost their second challenge.
6: That is brutal.
0: Yeah, and that's why pitchers don't challenge. That's what we've learned. I mean, your eyes are moving around. You're a little bit too intense anyway. You don't get a real read.
6: That's about the worst challenge we've seen this year. That's about four baseballs high.
0: J.J. Weatherholt with a 2-2 count. Walker looks back at the runner at second. And Torres, boy, he's been a menace. The bunt, single, and now the stolen base.
6: That was a great throw from Narvaez. It was very close.
0: 7-7. Hits are even, too. 10 apiece. Walker brings a 2-2 to Weatherholt, and it flutters just a little high. Full count.
6: It's one of those games tied where it feels like the Orioles are down by 5 runs right now. It just feels like momentum is in sole possession of the St. Louis Cardinals.
0: The O's had their chance to regain that momentum with Alonzo, Henderson, and Basayo batting in the top of the inning, but they all struck out. 3-2 pitch coming in. Swing, bouncing ball, deflected towards short. Runner goes to third. Henderson to first with it in time. And the O's get a bit of a lucky break there. Josh Walker flailed at the ball, tipped it. And I'm thinking, oh, man, that's going to go right into center field. But it changed direction just enough. Gunnar Henderson speared it, threw on to first. So you've got two out in the inning, runner at third. And that's going to do it for Josh Walker. A call to the bullpen right now, trying to keep this game tied at 7. It's remarkable because the O's led the game 7-0, 11 batters into their night. We'll come back and tell you about the new Baltimore pitcher in just a moment. For now, we're tied at 7. In inning number 6 on the Orioles Radio Network.
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0: 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This is really the at-bat of the game. As Rico Garcia is out there now, getting into his 62nd game already. Ivan Herrera's a right-hand batter. You got a runner at third and two really good RBI guys waiting. 7-7 tie, runner at third, two out. If Garcia just takes care of this right-hand batter, you don't have to worry about Burleson and his 98 ribbies. At least not until next inning. Garcia with the hands together. The native Hawaiian brings it to the plate and gets a strike on the inside corner. For Rico, it seems like he's ridden out the storm. End of the road trip. His last nine appearances have been scoreless, allowing just three hits. That's the April version of Garcia we fell in love with. Runner down the line at third, Torres. 0-1 pitch. A strike on the inside, nothing and two. A curveball that just clipped that corner. The O's let a 7-0 lead get away. Now they're just trying to keep it tied up for now. Runner at third, two out, bottom six. Open stands for the right hand batting Herrera. Gets hit by a lot of pitches. The kick, the pitch. Swing, and it's rolled foul towards that Baltimore dugout third base side. And the way he crowds the plate, you get it. Why he gets hit with so many pitchers. He's got a big body armor thing going on, the elbow guard. Encarnacion Strand near the line at third, within lunging distance of that line. Garcia pumps in the 0-2. It's taken tight. 1-2. Again, the O's with Alonso, Henderson, and Basayo batting in the top of the inning. They all struck out against Gastelum. Rico Garcia hands together. The 1-2 coming. Swing and a miss. Foul tipped, actually, and clung to by Narvaez. Strike three. Garcia throws up the X on his way off the mound. That's his very small victory dance, if you will. And the O's watch the Cardinals strand the man at third. All right, deep breath. Here we go to inning 7, tied at 7 on the Orioles Radio Network.
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0: 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Josh Lewin, Red Hollander with you. It's the kind of night where we're telling stories, eating empanadas, just having a great time here in St. Louis. The O's were coasting 7-0, then 7-1, but then a 6-1 bottom of the fifth, and now we're tied 7-7. And the O's have to deal with Ryan Stanek the veteran right-hander out of the bullpen. Christian Encarnacion Strand already 3-for-3 tonight. Now batting 260 as an Oriole. Checks his swing and the fastball flies up too high. It's a very hard fastball from Stanek. More than 100 times this year, he's hit either 99 or 100. A lot of fastballs, a lot of sliders, occasional split. Brings this one, it swung on, fouled right at the plate, 1-1. So they replace a right-hander with very long, straight hair. With a right-hander with very long hair, it's more like a mullet. Encarnacion Strand is ready, checks his swing, takes on the inside edge, maybe. 1-2. Love to have a challenge, but the O's are done with those. Beavers burned one way back in the first inning, and then a weird one by Josh Walker on a pitch that was literally about 3.5 inches high. Seven runs, 10 hits, no errors both ways. The pitch is lofted foul out of play to the right. The change that's been made defensively for St. Louis, Pedro Páez is now behind the plate. Remember, they had pinch hit for Jimmy Crooks in the bottom of inning six. Páez, who actually had to pitch in mop-up duty yesterday. Swinging a roller foul by Christian Encarnacion Strand up near third. So Páez now gets to do what he's really paid to do, which is catch and not throw.
6: He was good last night.
0: He got out on 8 pitches, helped out by a double play. O's won yesterday 13-1, but tonight 7-7. The pitch. Rip and a miss. Down he goes. Here's that splitter that he buried right near the shoelaces of Encarnacion Strand. The last 4 Orioles have all struck out ever since the game got tied.
6: Isn't it funny how momentum works? And I think some people don't think of baseball as a momentum sport. It is. I mean, you can feel the vibes change. They went entirely in one direction. And right now the Orioles have to find a way to recover.
0: Here is Beavers, who had that misplay and left defensively. He'll take outside 1-0. Again, they scored it a double. But it's a play that Dylan will tell you that he's got to make. And I'm thinking that if he's a little bit more familiar with left field here in St. Louis, maybe he would have made that catch. Swings, doesn't get it here, 1-1. Right down that left field line, there's just that little parcel of land where there's a cutout from the grandstand, and all of a sudden there's just not a lot of foul ground. I think Dylan was getting scared that he was going to bang into that. 1-1. Fastball is up too high. So though he was sliding towards the ball, it was kind of fading away from him. It was an awkward lunge, and he ended up kind of careening right past where the ball ended up. It hit him in the glove. 2-1. That's breaking stuff, and it's low. 3-1 to Beavers. Nobody on, 1 out. Both starters obviously with no decisions, but what a different feeling, right? McGreevy had to really recover to go 5 innings. 3-1 to Beavers on the way. Checks his swing. He takes. It's down. It's 4. 1-out walk. And Leody Taveras coming up. And as he does come to the plate, let's quickly pause for station ID. 10 seconds on the Orioles Radio Network.
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0: With Brett Hollander, Josh Lewin, suddenly the O's and the Redbirds are in quite a fight. Tied at 7 in the 7th. Taveras will pop one in the air, foul ground third base side, drifting back and out of play into a sparse crowd. A lot of dark red seats are visible. They announced the crowd at, 21,000?
6: 185.
0: 185. That is a paid attendance. Third baseman in a bit. 0-1 pitch. Taveras loops it foul again to the left. He's behind 0-2. Had a 3-run homer in the first inning tonight. 0-2 since then. And one thing we've learned about Leody in his first year as an Oriole, close and late, he often comes through. Best on the team with runners in scoring position, although right now it's just a runner at first. That's Beavers, and the pitch is rolled near first. Burleson has it, steps on the bag, throws to second base. The tag, they got Beavers, and they're out of the inning. We've talked about Burleson. He'll be the guy that challenges Alonso for a gold glove in the National League at first base. He just absorbed that ball, stepped on the bag for the one out. Got to get the tag at second since the force is removed, and they did it to get us to the seventh inning stretch. And that's brought to you by MedStar Health. MedStar Health, proud to be the trusted medical team of the Orioles for more than 10 years. 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To the bottom of the seventh in St. Louis, it's the Orioles 7 and the Cardinals 7 on the Orioles Radio Network.
2: 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Let's go O's. And the other is the Mike Slocum Law Firm. 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
0: We are underway in the bottom of the seventh. Alec Burleson hoists one in the air from Rico Garcia, fouling out of play, nothing in one.
6: 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And there are so many similarities between Baltimore and St. Louis, but I'm guessing the Cardinals do not have a lacrosse day.
0: No, they don't. Got a couple soccer days. Got a hockey day. The 0-1 pitch taken on the outside corner. Used to have a holiday. That's Matt, who is here tonight to watch Jackson, who's playing second base and playing it pretty well. Problem is the Orioles, after a 7-0 lead almost right away in this game, are now in a tie in the seventh inning. Every game huge the rest of the way. 0-2 pitch. On the ground towards short. Backhand pickup, Gunnar Henderson rights himself, throws across the diamond in time to get him. With Masayo on the bag, one out. It's a big first out to get. That's righty-lefty right there. And Notre Garden variety lefty in Burleson, guy with 98 runs batted in. So, down the stretch now, right? This is game number 133 of 162. The Guardians suddenly have won seven straight, so everybody is in catch-up mode to Cleveland, a team the Orioles will stare down face-to-face in a couple of weeks in Baltimore. Here is Jordan Walker, the home run derby champ, and he looks to swing. He pounds it down the right field line. It's curling, angling foul. It will drop foul into the right field seats, nothing in one. Those Angels did not do the Orioles any favors the last couple days. They failed to protect a 5-0 lead yesterday. Lost a 3-0 lead to the Guardians today in the eighth inning. So Cleveland's win streak at 7. This game here tied at 7. Garcia pumps in the 0-1, and it skips to the plate, ball and a strike. Kyle Bradish started. He had great stuff early, but he wasn't finishing guys off. He had that first inning that was really a slog, about a 25-pitch inning. Seemed to have righted himself into the fifth, and then everything just kind of came apart. Rock on the rubber, next one coming. And it's down too low to Walker, and the count 2-1. Walker with an RBI double as part of that six-run bottom of the fifth. He's got designs on a 2020 season. Tommy Pham, the last Cardinal to do that, 9 years ago. Motion on the mound, and the 2-1 skips in. Three balls, one strike. And the suddenly hot Nathan Church on deck. Can't get much hotter than Walker was when he was taking those swings in Philly for the home run derby. What a show that was. Winning it in a walk-off. 3-1 coming. Big swing and a miss. The curveball. It's 3-2. Nobody's flipping up curveballs in the home run derby. Beat the hometown favorite, Kyle Schwarber. That was a memorable derby. Time requested Walker backing you out.
6: When I walked into the Cardinals Hall of Fame today, they apologized because the trophy from the home run derby and the chain he wore have been removed for a couple of days, but we'll be back soon.
0: I mean, I can't even. How dare they? 3-2 pitch. Wave and a miss. Down he goes. He blew it right by him at 97.
6: With all due respect to Jordan Walker's home run derby trophy, that's not why I was visiting today. I think a lot of people locally might, but I wanted to learn more about Bob Gibson and Stan the Man Musial and the history of the St. Louis Cardinals.
0: All those great calls from Jack Buck from back in the day, they play him on endless loop in there.
6: You walk around the ballpark, and they just play some great calls in Cardinals history. All the broadcasters, not just Buck and Carey.
0: Nathan Church takes outside.
6: And John Rooney and so many others, or Mike Shannon. And then you go in there, and there's actually a booth where they have a microphone, and you can record your own great call in Cardinals history.
0: 1-0 delivery coming from Garcia. Swing and a miss at the changeup by Church. It's 1-1.
6: When I was growing up, there used to be a booth at Camden Yards where you could, with all the stats and notes we get, record your own video of yourself doing a game over maybe you got to do an inning or two, something like that.
0: That's very cool.
6: And I thought that was just the coolest.
0: 1-1 in the dirt getting away. 2-1. We're tied at 7 in the 7th. Was that your demo tape?
6: Well, basically, it exists somewhere. You walked out with a VHS. I did it, I know, back-to-back birthdays. And I can tell you all about those games, too, if you make me. But it was really fun. And I'm telling you, something like that would still be a hit.
0: VHS, is that one of those newfangled baseball metrics? Here's a 2-1. That is low, 3-1. I kid because I'm a million years old, and I remember having a childhood where when we got VHS tapes in the house, it's like, man, oh, man, flying saucers are next. This is so great.
6: You went to Blockbuster and had a VCR?
0: I still have my card somewhere, I think. 3-1 pitch is outside, ball 4. Nathan Church continues to be a pebble in the shoe for Baltimore. Two out walk in a 7-7 game. We'll bring up Jose Fermin. Let's make sure that is still Fermin. I do have pinch hitting at possibilities. Right now it will be Fermin. And here comes Drew French to talk to Rico Garcia. Now I'm sure you heard when we talk about the memorable Cardinal calls, there's probably a go crazy, folks, go crazy.
6: Yeah.
0: On a home run by the Wizard. Ozzie Smith.
6: By the Wizard. What made Jack Buck so good?
0: Well, I mean, he was so personable, and he was St. Louis. He actually came from my hometown of Rochester, New York. He was working there as the voice of the AAA Rochester Red Wings when they were the Cardinals affiliate. They would become the Orioles affiliate for 40 years after that. But the story goes is in the early 50s, the voice of the Rochester Red Wings was at a banquet, told a dirty joke, and they said, that's it, you don't have a job anymore. And that's how Jack Buck got that job and then on to St. Louis, got his career going thanks to a dirty joke. And he came to St. Louis, became a complete institution. He would host an all-day Christmas show from his house every year that KMOX would put on. It was 24 hours of we're hanging out with the Buck family. Amazing stuff. Here is Fermin with one on, 7-7 tie in the 7th, and the pitch. Flutters in for a strike on the inside. Nothing in one.
6: He called games here from 54 to 59, and then his real run, 61 to 2001, calling St. Louis Cardinals baseball.
0: A lot of it with Harry Carey, some with Bob Starr, who was a very underrated announcer.
6: And some with his son.
0: Yeah, Joe would end up in the booth in the 80s, 90s. 0-1 pitches inside. I was in AAA in Rochester when a 19-year-old Joe, a sophomore at Indiana, came through. with the AAA team for the Cardinals, the Louisville Redbirds. And Joe's job was to do the middle three innings, then go back to the Holiday Inn and listen to his three innings on tape. And he got better and better, and now he's the best. 1-1. On the inside corner, 1-2. Is that a challenge coming? I thought it was going to be a challenge. Firmino's pointing like he wanted a challenge, but the home plate umpire Visconti is not doing anything.
6: I think the system isn't working.
0: I don't know what's going on, because Fermin was waving it. I mean, either he's hailing a cab or he wanted to challenge there. They do have two ABSs left. Now, on we go with a runner at first, two out.
6: I don't think that was a challenge, because they would have announced it, as they always do.
0: Runner extends the lead from first. Masayo holds him on. The kick, the pitch from Garcia. Check swing foul on one that was up near his neck. So anyway, to this day, the KMOX blowtorch lives on, just like the WBAL 50,000-watt blowtorch does back home. I want to see, whether it's Christmas or Hanukkah, 24 hours of live programming from the Hollander House coming up.
6: Well, they used to have your buddy, I used to call it a John Patty Christmas. It was Christmas in Maryland. It's a great radio program. Tossed it for many years on WBAL.
0: Tossed it first, and Church is back. Our Jack Buck, of course, went on to do a lot of national stuff.
6: He called St. Louis Cardinals football, too.
0: Yeah, well, and longtime radio voice of the NFL, did Monday Night Football with Hank Stram for forever. Here's a 1-2 on the way. Drifts outside from Garcia, 2-2.
6: But it's kind of funny to me. The current television voice of the Cardinals is Chip Carey, Harry's grandson. And Chip's actually off right now. And one of his sons, Stefan, is filling in for him as the TV voice, the great-grandson of Harry. And it continues.
0: 2-2 is outside. This at-bat continues. And as we continue on this road trip, we'll see another Carey son, the identical twin of Stefan, calls the games for the Sacramento A's. Or whatever we're calling the A's. Life's a great big circle. They say it all the time. Tied at 7 in the 7th. Here's Garcia with the runner going from first. Swing ground ball over to third. Vacuumed up. Christian Encarnacion and Strand puts it on a line to first base and gets him to retire the side. We will retire broadcast talk for a while and get you to a 7-7 march into the 8th inning in just a moment. O's and Cardinals tied up on the Orioles Radio Network.
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10: 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All

0: But I'll tell you this.
1: He's won some big games.
0: And Kevin Stefanski has worked with him. He was the backup to Baker Mayfield and won, I think he won two or three games with the Browns. I definitely remember him on a Monday night beating the Broncos in a Browns uniform. So there's some history there. And I know that Kevin likes him and believes that he can win some games with him. So that is, keep an eye on Case Keenum.
1: You know, the wild thing is if he actually ends up being a guy that they have to make a move for at 38, as Sister Sledge just said, what does that tell you about who's in camp right now? I mean, look, he's got 80 games under his belt.
0: Mm-hmm.
1: That is just wild. And like I said, he's won some big games, especially when he was in Minnesota. Remember the one year he's in Minnesota, he turned that into a big free agent deal?
0: Yeah.
1: With Denver, right? Yeah. So
0: yeah.
1: That was a big deal. So yeah, I can see him being a guy for sure.
2: So the Saints probably have Spencer Rattler as their backup, and they also have Zach Wilson on the roster. That could make Zach Wilson disposable. Buccaneers supposedly really like rookie Jalen Daniels, not Jaden, Jalen. That could make Jake Browning disposable for the Buccaneers. Stetson Bennett there in L.A. with Ty Simpson with the Rams now also. And then the Seahawks, if they want to give Jalen Milroe the backup job, that could make Drew Locke available. Mm. So Zach Wilson, Jake Browning, Stetson Bennett, Drew Locke, any of those names move the needle?
1: Drew Locke has experience. He's got some starts under his belt. He's shown that he could be a good quarterback. I'm interested, and I don't know who this guy is. You say all the time, Emmett, I yell roll time for no reason.
0: Right.
1: I thought Jalen Milroe was going to go back to school. He didn't. He ended up getting selected by the Seahawks. I'm intrigued by who he is because I don't know. So it's almost similar to Joe Milton. I don't know if these guys could be quarterbacks in the National Football League. I really don't. But I would have no problem going out and making a move, bringing him into camp and bringing him into my organization to see if I can get something for him, because at least you know these guys are young, they have some athletic ability, and you know that, you know, that you feel like at least they can make the throws, and maybe they're untapped potential. I guess that's what I'm trying to say.
0: Yeah, I feel like if you go after Milroe, you're planning on him being your quarterback of the future.
1: Yeah.
0: Like, I think the Atlanta Falcons, knowing how good this next quarterback class is supposed to be in college, they want a guy that can come in, get the offense down fast, and make it happen.
1: I like that. I like that. That makes sense. So there you go. We did a little matchmaking there for the Atlanta Falcons. Hopefully they were taking notes just in case they don't like what they have in Tua, just in case they don't like what they have in Michael Penix. I like what I have in Emmett Golden. I'm Q Myers. It's game night here on ESPN Radio. If you did it big in the world of sports, you know we got it. And we'll highlight it next here on game night on ESPN Radio on the all-new ESPN app.
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0: for the foreseeable future. And he said, well, it's a business situation. That's what he's dealing with. Now, pup means physically unable to perform. So I followed up and I said, is he still injured? And Mike McCarthy said, well, yeah, he's still on pup. But we know that at the heart of this is a contract situation, right? And I've been told that there hasn't been any meaningful progress between the two sides. A date that I would keep in mind, though, is Sunday, August 30th, this upcoming Sunday. That's roster cut down day. Mm-hmm. At that point, if he remains on pup, then he has to miss the first 4 weeks of the season. So that suggests that something is going to happen in the next couple of days to force things to go one way or the other. Now, I asked veteran inside linebacker Landon Roberts if this was a distraction to the team, right, to have Joey dealing with this sitting out. And he said, no, Joey's a good guy. He is always about his business. And we know that when it's time to ramp up, Joey will be out there.
1: Meanwhile, let's talk about the Steelers offense, because they've got four quarterbacks right here, right now on the roster. What's the plan, though, in this third and final preseason game?
0: Yeah, Mike McCarthy is keeping it under wraps exactly how he's going to divide the playing time, but he said the focus is going to be on those two young guys, those two being Drew Aller and Will Howard. And I would not be surprised to see Drew Aller start this game and then Will Howard come in. That was flip-flopped in the second preseason game. And look, they have a big decision to make, because Mike McCarthy has never had four quarterbacks on the 53-man roster for week one. And we asked Mike McCarthy, look, is this going to hinder any of the quarterback development if you have four? Because that's a lot of snaps to go around. And he said, well, no, because there are no time constraints in the regular season. He said, I can keep them before practice. I can keep them after practice. They can really ramp up the QB school component there. He said, heck, I'd like to have six quarterbacks if I could. So don't be surprised if on Sunday, August 30th, if there are four quarterbacks on the roster for the Pittsburgh Steelers.
2: It'll all come after this week's preseason finale, Steelers Bills in the finale. Coming up later today, SportsCenter All Night, ESPN Radio. Back to baseball, Brewers and Mets.
3: 1-2 pitch. Drilled into right. This is deep, way up, way back. Ben's watching it sail goodbye on a bomb by Bryce Terang. A three-run blast and a huge one for the Brewers to break this game open in the fourth inning. There's the Bryce Terang power swing. It is 7-0 Milwaukee.
2: His 19th homer of the season, drives in three, snapped a 19-game homerless drought with his 19th homer of the season. Had been his longest drought of the year. 620 WTMJ. Brewers an 8-1 win over the Mets. Brewers' 82nd win of the season guarantees them a sixth consecutive winning season, tying the franchise record set in the late 70s and early 80s. Guardians keep winning.
4: Swung on and popped him up. First base side. Son of Factor coming on now. The second baseman. And Brezada makes the catch with a snow cone in the webbing. He somehow got it done, man. Bailing out Lowe, who was battling the Sun. Chris Jimenez, perhaps a typical end of what you'd expect to a wild road trip for the Guardians that finishes 6-0.
2: Seventh straight win overall, tying a season high. WTAM Guardians trailed 3-1 in the eighth and 3-2 in the ninth. Third win this season when trailing entering the ninth inning for the Angels, their 82nd loss, clinching their 11th straight losing season. As for the Twins,
5: here's Alika, and he hits a fly ball. Well hit to left center. Keyshaw back deep in the alley at the track. Reaching up, he can't get it. It's off the wall. It's in play. Two-run score. Williams around second. Streaking to third with a triple, and the A's take the lead. 5-4 Athletics.
2: Talk 650 KSTE. A's a 7-4 win over the Twins, who with the loss and Cleveland's win fall four games behind the Guardians for the final wild card spot in the American League. Battling more than just a golf course. That's next. SportsCenter All Night continues. It's ESPN Radio.
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0: way or the other. Now, I asked veteran inside linebacker Landon Roberts if this was a distraction to the team, right, to have Joey dealing with this sitting out. And he said, no, Joey's a good guy. He is always about his business. And we know that when it's time to ramp up, Joey will be out there.
1: Meanwhile, let's talk about the Steelers offense, because they've got four quarterbacks right here, right now on the roster. What's the plan, though, in this third and final preseason game?
0: Yeah, Mike McCarthy is keeping it under wraps exactly how he's going to divide the playing time, but he said the focus is going to be on those two young guys, those two being Drew Aller and Will Howard. And I would not be surprised to see Drew Aller start this game and then Will Howard come in. That was flip-flopped in the second preseason game. And look, they have a big decision to make, because Mike McCarthy has never had four quarterbacks on the 53-man roster for week one. And we asked Mike McCarthy, look, is this going to hinder any of the quarterback development if you have four? Because that's a lot of snaps to go around. And he said, well, no, because there are no time constraints in the regular season. He said, I can keep them before practice. I can keep them after practice. They can really ramp up the QB school component there. He said, heck, I'd like to have six quarterbacks if I could. So don't be surprised if on Sunday, August 30th, if there are four quarterbacks on the roster for the Pittsburgh Steelers.
2: It'll all come after this week's preseason finale, Steelers-Bills in the finale. Coming up later today, SportsCenter All Night, ESPN Radio. 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
3: 1-2 pitch.
4: Drilled into right. This is deep, way up, way back. Ben's watching it sail goodbye on a bomb by Bryce Terang. A three-run blast and a huge one for the Brewers to break this game open in the fourth inning. There's the Bryce Terang power swing. It is 7-0 Milwaukee.
2: His 19th homer of the season, drives in three, snapped a 19-game homerless drought with his 19th homer of the season. Had been his longest drought of the year. 620 WTMJ. Brewers an 8-1 win over the Mets. Brewers' 82nd win of the season guarantees them a sixth consecutive winning season, tying the franchise record set in the late 70s and early 80s. Guardians keep winning.
5: Swung on and popped him up. First base side. Son of Factor coming on now. The second baseman. And Brusada makes the catch with a snow cone in the webbing. He somehow got it done. Man. Bailing out Lowe, who was battling the Sun. Chris Jimenez, perhaps a typical end of what you'd expect to a wild road trip for the Guardians that finishes 6-0.
2: Seventh straight win overall, tying a season high. WTAM Guardians trailed 3-1 in the eighth and 3-2 in the ninth. Third win this season when trailing entering the ninth inning for the Angels. Their 82nd loss, clinching their 11th straight losing season. As for the Twins,
6: here's Alika, and he hits a fly ball. Will hits a left center. Keyshaw back deep in the alley at the track, reaching up. He can't get it. It's off the wall. It's in play. Two-run score. Williams around second, streaking to third with a triple, and the A's take the lead. 5-4 Athletics.
2: Talk 650 KSTE. A's a 7-4 win over the Twins, who with the loss and Cleveland's win fall four games behind the Guardians for the final wild card spot in the American League. Battling more than just a golf course. That's next. SportsCenter All Night continues. 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

0: second preseason game. And look, they have a big decision to make because Mike McCarthy has never had four quarterbacks on the 53-man roster for week one. And we asked Mike McCarthy, look, is this going to hinder any of the quarterback development if you have four? Because that's a lot of snaps to go around. And he said, well, no, because there are no time constraints in the regular season. He said, I can keep them before practice. I can keep them after practice. They can really ramp up the QB school component there. He said, heck, I'd like to have six quarterbacks if I could. So don't be surprised if on Sunday, August 30th, if there are four quarterbacks on the roster for the Pittsburgh Steelers.
1: It'll all come after this week's preseason finale, Steelers-Bills in the finale. Coming up later today, SportsCenter All Night, ESPN Radio. Back to baseball, Brewers and Mets.
2: 1-2 pitch. Drilled into right. This is deep, way up, way back. Ben's watching it sail goodbye on a bomb by Bryce Terang. A three-run blast and a huge one for the Brewers to break this game open in the fourth inning. There's the Bryce Terang power swing. It is 7-0 Milwaukee.
1: His 19th homer of the season, drives in three, snapped a 19-game homerless drought with his 19th homer of the season. Had been his longest drought of the year. 620 WTMJ. Brewers an 8-1 win over the Mets. Brewers' 82nd win of the season guarantees them a sixth consecutive winning season, tying the franchise record set in the late 70s and early 80s. Guardians keep winning.
3: Swung on and popped him up. First base side. Son of Factor coming on now. The second baseman. And Brezzana makes the catch with a snow cone in the webbing. He somehow got it done, man. Bailing out Lowe, who was battling the sun. Chris Jimenez, perhaps a typical end of what you'd expect to a wild road trip for the Guardians that finishes 6-0.
1: Seventh straight win overall, tying a season high. WTAM Guardians trailed 3-1 in the eighth and 3-2 in the ninth. Third win this season when trailing entering the ninth inning for the Angels, their 82nd loss, clinching their 11th straight losing season. As for the Twins,
4: here's Alika, and he hits a fly ball, well hit to left center. Keyshaw back deep in the alley at the track, reaching up, he can't get it, it's off the wall, it's in play. Two-run score, Williams around second, streaking to third with a triple, and the A's take the lead. 5-4 Athletics.
1: Talk 650 KSTE. A's a 7-4 win over the Twins, who with the loss and Cleveland's win fall four games behind the Guardians for the final wild card spot in the American League. Battling more than just a golf course. That's next. SportsCenter All Night continues. 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

0: this week's preseason finale, Steelers-Bills in the finale. Coming up later today, Sports Center All Night, ESPN Radio. 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
1: 1-2 pitch. Drilled into right. This is deep, way up, way back. Ben's watching it sail goodbye on a bomb by Bryce Terang. A three-run blast and a huge one for the Brewers to break this game open in the fourth inning. There's the Bryce Terang power swing. It is 7-0 Milwaukee.
0: His 19th homer of the season, drives in three, snapped a 19-game homerless drought with his 19th homer of the season. Had been his longest drought of the year. 620 WTMJ. Brewers an 8-1 win over the Mets. Brewers' 82nd win of the season guarantees them a sixth consecutive winning season, tying the franchise record set in the late 70s and early 80s. Guardians keep winning.
2: Swung on and popped him up. First base side. Son of Factor coming on now. The second baseman. And Bassada makes the catch with a snow cone in the webbing. He somehow got it done, man. Bailing out Lowe, who was battling the sun. Chris Jimenez, perhaps a typical end of what you'd expect to a wild road trip for the Guardians that finishes 6-0.
0: Seventh straight win overall, tying a season high. WTAM Guardians trailed 3-1 in the eighth and 3-2 in the ninth. Third win this season when trailing entering the ninth inning for the Angels, their 82nd loss, clinching their 11th straight losing season. As for the Twins,
3: here's Alika, and he hits a fly ball. Well hit to left center. Keyshaw back deep in the alley at the track. Reaching up, he can't get it. It's off the wall. It's in play. Two-run score. Williams around second. Streaking to third with a triple, and the A's take the lead. 5-4 Athletics.
0: Talk 650 KSTE. A's a 7-4 win over the Twins, who with the loss and Cleveland's win fall four games behind the Guardians for the final wild card spot in the American League. Battling more than just a golf course. That's next. SportsCenter All Night continues. It's ESPN Radio.
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0: Fried snapped a 19-game homerless drought with his 19th homer of the season. Had been his longest drought of the year. 620 WTMJ. Brewers an 8-1 win over the Mets. Brewers' 82nd win of the season guarantees them a sixth consecutive winning season, tying the franchise record set in the late 70s and early 80s. Guardians keep winning.
1: Swung on and popped him up. First base side. Son of Factor coming on now. The second baseman. And Posada makes the catch with a snow cone in the webbing. He somehow got it done. Man. Bailing out Lowe, who was battling the Sun. Chris Jimenez, perhaps a typical end of what you'd expect to a wild road trip for the Guardians that finishes 6-0.
0: Seventh straight win overall, tying a season high. WTAM Guardians trailed 3-1 in the eighth and 3-2 in the ninth. Third win this season when trailing entering the ninth inning for the Angels. Their 82nd loss, clinching their 11th straight losing season. As for the Twins,
2: here's Alika, and he hits a fly ball, well hit to left center. Keyshaw back deep in the alley at the track, reaching up. He can't get it. It's off the wall. It's in play. Two-run score. Williams around second, streaking to third with a triple, and the A's take the lead. 5-4 Athletics.
0: Talk 650 KSTE. A's a 7-4 win over the Twins, who with the loss and Cleveland's win fall four games behind the Guardians for the final wild card spot in the American League. Battling more than just a golf course. That's next. SportsCenter All Night continues. It's ESPN Radio.
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2: Is here. Okay, our second round matchups. Ladies, Kmart, we'll start with you. Yeah. Miles Garrett, our one seed, versus Sean Mannion, the five seed, bigger X factor in the NFL.
3: I'm sorry. It's Sean Mannion, because I think he determines how far they go.
2: Courtney.
4: Miles Garrett.
3: Okay.
2: Vegas East.
5: Sean Mannion. Philly bias.
2: Philly bias. All right. The upset, the five seed in Sean Mannion. Courtney, we'll start with you here. Who is going to face Sean Mannion in the championship? Is it Christian Parker, our seven seed, or Jordan Love, the three seed?
4: Coordinator Bowl. Let's go with Christian Parker.
2: Kmart?
3: Christian.
2: Okay, Christian Parker. Mm-hmm. OC versus DC in the championship. Our biggest X factor heading into the 2026 season. Is it our five seed, Sean Mannion, OC, Philadelphia Eagles, or our seven seed, Christian Parker, coming from the Eagles, DC, and Dallas? Courtney, you go first.
4: I'm going to go with Christian Parker. Ooh. Because that team in Dallas, if they want to win the NFC East, if they want to represent the NFC in the Super Bowl, they've got a great offense and they have the capabilities of doing that. Dak can be a top five, top three mm-hmm. quarterback at his best. You've got two great weapons on the outside with CeeDee Lamb and with George Pickens. The defensive side of the ball has been a question mark there. They need to match the level of the offense, take some of that pressure off of the offense so they don't have to score 38 points a game to win. Christian Parker wins it for me.
3: I'm shocked. I agree with Courtney.
2: Wow.
3: I think it's Christian Parker because the Dallas Cowboys are a team that you need to watch out for. Because if they can get anything on defense, the types, and it's not just Christian Parker, it's the staff that he has assembled, young, hungry, talented coaches, up-and-coming coaches, the Dallas Cowboys, that we might actually have reason, justified reason, to talk about the Dallas Cowboys on all of our shows for the first time.
2: Christian Parker, the seven seed, our champion, our biggest X factor heading into the 2026 season, the Dallas Cowboys defensive coordinator. Well, coming up next, I wonder if Pat Costello is going to complain about that, and I'm over it because Christian Parker left his squad. Mm-hmm. But before we get to I'm over it, I want to tell you about Midas. 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
2: Look at the TJ Watt situation. Maybe you think about trading him when the time is right, which presents itself. I don't think they're going to be very good. I don't think they're going to win seven games this season. And that is not what they normally do. And what bothers me the most is, as a fan, and people in Cleveland won't want to hear this, I can deal with that kind of a year. I can deal with a 5 or 6 win year.
3: For the reset?
2: If I know it's going in the right direction, because yeah. I do trust the organization, sure. given their history.
3: Interesting. At the ESPYs, I saw Kim Hayward, and I was just like, all right, this is it. And he's like, you telling me? Yeah. Because you have an aging defense. Like, you've got players who are just older. Aaron Rodgers being, we're talking about his age last year and the year before, and we're still talking about he's going to be a year older when the season starts. It's hard to, when I look at the Steelers, again, it's hard to get excited about them.
2: Yeah. Because it feels like they're going to be boring.
3: Yes. And as Queen of the AFC North, I'm not into that.
2: No.
3: But I will say with Mike McCarthy, it's the hometown guy is coming back.
4: Yes.
3: You hire him. He's got past with Aaron Rodgers. You're hoping that the two of them together can do something. But it is hard because, like, this is a team that I've been waiting for. Like, what's the succession plan behind after Ben Roethlisberger? And it feels like Band-Aid after Band-Aid after Band-Aid. And Mike McCarthy, guy who can build young quarterbacks and all the things, is he going to be able to get a quarterback? Are they going to finish for the first time? Is their record going to be so bad that they're able to get a good young quarterback? I don't know if they're going to be that bad.
2: And I'm not a Drew Aller believer. So yeah. I'm sure he's going to get a chance to play at some point, but I'm not a Drew Aller guy.
3: Leading up to the draft. Chris Carlin, not excited about much.
2: Well, no, I'm excited about a lot of things. I'm, you know, listen, Fashion Week is coming up. My busiest time of the year.
4: Obviously.
2: I mean, you know, what's not to be excited about?
4: I cannot wait to see the looks you're going to turn out this fall. More on that with Chris Carlin.
2: I'm not happy about the fact that I cannot wear white after next week.
4: Okay, we're going to discuss. We need to talk about that. Carlin's wardrobe choices come September. 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
10: Attention anyone who has had a colonoscopy, endoscopy, or any other scope procedure. 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
4: 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Kmart is dancing.
5: You won't get this from Evan, I tell you that much.
4: Evan won't dance for us. He told us he was a situationally good Dougier, and then he's never Dougied for us, not
5: First
4: one time.
5: All, one day, I was here. You were not here. You were away. I was there. Cece was here, Evan's here, and I'm like, when you hear music, how does your body not just, like,
4: just
5: move?
4: Go for it.
5: You know? And he's like, what do you want from me? I've got to focus, guys. All these little papers.
4: What do you want from me, guys? But can you say you're a situationally good dancer or Dougier if given the opportunity you don't ever
5: do
4: it?
5: No. Someone of Evan's ilk, you have to prove it on command. I'm sorry.
4: I agree.
5: So
4: he didn't even do it. In honor of John Wall, the day John Wall retired.
5: Greatest Dougier alive.
4: He is the Dougie.
5: He's fantastic.
6: Although when you guys went to karaoke, Evan stepped up and was pretty good there, no?
4: At karaoke?
5: Did he dance?
6: No, not dancing, but I just mean performing in public.
4: Well, why?
6: I feel like that's just a rare
4: props.
6: That's just a rare occurrence for him to perform in public.
4: Kmart, you were there at our holiday hang 2 years ago,
5: yes.
4: Karaoke, Koreatown here. Awesome time.
5: Awesome. Can we do it again?

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0: Coming up in hour number two, we will get to the best and funniest rule any school has ever instituted. In a day and age where we've talked about so many rules going into place right now, there is one that stands above the rest as maybe the funniest thing I've ever heard. But before we get to that, we got to talk about Patrick Mahomes, who, as you heard there in the rejoin, everybody's darling, has been the consensus best quarterback in the NFL since he stepped foot on the field, breaking my dad's proclamation that there was no way on God's green earth he was going to come in after Alex Smith and take them to greater heights as a rookie or as a young player than he did there. And since then, we've watched his dominance there, the budding dynasty of the NFL. But last year, Mahomes tore his ACL, LCL on that left knee in December, and the rest has now been history. He is on track, and it sounds like, by all accounts, going to be ready for week one, their September 14th game against Monday Night Football's Denver Broncos. It'll be about 9 months post-surgery, and if you look right now, odds by DraftKings Sportsbook, at the comeback player of the year odds, he is the overwhelming favorite at plus 185 in front of Jaden Daniels, Kyler Murray, and some others. So if you were the one laying it down as you look at this right now, Dad, should Patrick Mahomes rightly be the favorite? If he comes back and the Chiefs are themselves, is this an open and shut case for him?
1: Oh, yeah, he definitely should be the favorite. He has the best team of players that are coming back. Definitely has the best team. So, you look at Jaden Daniels as second, then Kyler Murray, then Aaron Donald, which we'll get to, then Malik Nabers and Daniel Jones, then Micah Parsons. And of all the names I mentioned, now we'll see if Aaron Donald comes back and starts the season. Micah Parsons will not start the season. All the other guys are potentially starting the season coming back from injury. Micah Parsons is at least week six away from starting, so he will have to do it in a condensed schedule, but he may be worth throwing a few shekels down on.
0: So Micah Parsons currently sits down at plus 1,600, so he is behind Malik Nabers, Daniel Jones, and Aaron Donald, which is, to your point, maybe part of that due to the fact that he won't be back till likely week six. And this is an award with kind of a nebulous criteria we've talked about in the past. Who should actually be eligible? What circumstances count as a comeback? And when you look at Micah Parsons, though, I do think the on-off stats for him last year in his first year with the Green Bay Packers defense, that is changing coordinators, Jeff Hafley, now the coach of the Miami Dolphins. But when you look last year, prior to week 15, when he went down, EPA per play allowed on defense, minus 0.04. Defensive success rate, 57.5. Sack rate, 6.8%. After week 15, EPA per play jumped. Defensive success rate down under 50% at 49.8. Sack rate down at 2.3. It was a completely, I mean, he had 83 pressures leading the NFL through 15 weeks, according to Next Gen Stats, to go along with 12.5 sacks. That defense completely changed shape without him. And so if I'm looking at a guy who might benefit, actually, from being off the field, new defense instituted, if they're struggling to get to the quarterback and he all of a sudden comes back and looks anything like that, that's a guy who you could point to and show the impact, the performance, the value that we always talk about in these MVP-like discussions that could be the reason he vaults to the top of this.
1: So let me ask you a question. We know the quarterback's the most important position. We talk about that on offense. Is there anybody more important to their defense and that has more effect on their defense than Micah Parsons?
0: I mean, the answer is probably Myles Garrett.
1: But I mean, from a sack standpoint, but I guess I mean a good team. When he was with Cleveland, I guess. Now he's going to be obviously with the Rams.
0: Well, yeah, I mean, I guess what are you asking here? Because Myles Garrett, to me, is the best pass rusher in the NFL, and he has gone over in the most important acquisition of the offseason on a team that's now largely considered the Super Bowl contender or favorite over the actual Super Bowl winners right now.
1: Here's my thought. The defense is a good defense without Myles Garrett.
0: Sure.
1: It will be an excellent defense with him. The Green Bay defense was not good without Micah Parsons. They were not good.
0: So are you saying you believe Micah Parsons is more important to the defensive success of the Packers than Myles Garrett is to the defensive success of the Rams?
1: Yes. Yes, I am. And that defense may be getting Aaron Donald, which pains me to lead to this.
0: Oh, boy.
1: Aaron Donald is fourth in the odds to be Comeback Player of the Year. And I looked up definition, the Associated Press Awards, the NFL Comeback Player of the Year, to a player who shows resilience by overcoming an injury, illness, or major adversity that caused them to miss playing time the previous season. I mean, listen, I'm not saying he shouldn't be up for the award because I'm scared of him.
0: Sounds like you are.
1: Okay.
0: Mike Golick Sr. saying that.
1: I'm going by the definition of what a comeback player of the year is, and he doesn't fit any of that criteria. I'll say again, if he wins it, I'm not going to have a problem with it, watching him throw around 150-pound dumbbells in his workouts. Dude is a freak. But I'll say this, all kidding aside, I don't think he'll play enough compared to these other guys to get this award.
0: Boy, dangerous game you're playing right there. But I understand it. We've been through this in the past, right? Like Joe Flacco winning the 2023 Comeback Player of the Year award after being old versus, you know, DeMar Hamlin at the time, who was coming back off one of the most harrowing situations we've ever seen. It felt weird at the time. Yeah. And this Aaron Donald situation, I get it, but this is what Comeback Player of the Year has always done. It's why it's one of the stranger of the awards, because the criteria is just kind of vibes. And Aaron Donald's story, especially if that Rams defense turns out to be the difference between last year being close but not quite and this year hoisting a Lombardi again, that's going to be pretty compelling. Yeah. And all of a sudden those workout videos that we watched of Aaron Donald since retirement are going to feel a lot more prescient. So at the Golics on all social media, you can let us know, should Aaron Donald be the one eligible to win Comeback Player of the Year? Yes. Coming up next, we'll stay more in the NFL, but fill you in on a gas station you will definitely want to visit next on the Golics.
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17: Teams that probably won't be good, that might be good. You go first, Chris.
18: I don't know. I was listening to a fantasy pod this morning, TJ, and I'll call him out. The Fantasy Footballers, they're friends of ours, and he was really hyping up Garrett Wilson. And I'm like, the Jets have been losers for 50 years, aside from like that one season and a couple years with Mark Sanchez. Geno Smith looked pretty good the other day.
19: Oh no.
20: I just heard a glass shatter.
18: You can't. And Garrett Wilson, you could probably get really good value on him in your fantasy draft, and he might be a top 7 wide receiver this year.
21: Did you do 40 seconds in high register there? Was that a record?
18: It was high.
21: It was 4.
18: It was high. I think everyone expects the Jets to be terrible. I think they want to be terrible to get a top 5 quarterback next year. But, you know, Miami doesn't look great. And, you know, of course, Buffalo and New England are kind of in their own thing. But could the Jets win 7 or 8 games this year? Probably.
21: I would say probably not, but maybe.
18: Right?
21: Yeah.
18: This fits in the construct.

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10: Baltimore's won 5 out of 6. St. Louis has lost 5 out of 6, including 5 straight now. Today, the finale of the midweek series on a muggy Midwest afternoon. Josh Lewin with you. Former Cardinal Miguel Cairo had a long major league career as a backup infielder. He's now helping coach Orioles infielders who play every day, notably the 2-H club up the middle, Holiday and Henderson. And as the O's finish this series here, some reflection from Miguel about his time spent here, what some people consider to be Midwest baseball heaven.
11: It was amazing. You know, I was blessed, I think. You know, they picked me in waivers in 2001. I spent 2 years with Tony and the crew right here. But it was a beautiful city. The organization was class act. You know, it was the city. We loved the city. My wife and I have great memories here, but it was a great organization to play for.
12: Do you see the similarities? It's such a baseball town. They're mad about their birds. Same in Baltimore, to an extent, yeah?
11: Yes. The thing is about the fans here in St. Louis, they know the game. They know when you get a base hit with two outs, when you make that play, when you get that out, when, you know, they love the game. They love guys that play, the hustle, they play hard, they run hard. They really know the game in general.
12: Sounds very Baltimore-like, that's for sure. Now, speaking of Baltimore and speaking of things like two-out hits, are you confident? You've seen a lot of baseball. You've managed baseball. You've coached baseball. Sometimes there's a vibe like, okay, things are about ready to pop. We're ready to get this going. Do you have that vague sense right now, like you guys are just so close and it's ready to come together?
11: Yes, man. You know, like we've been grinding. At first, you know, a lot of people were hurt. We came back. We still make some trades. We got people back. We trade people, players. But I'm going to tell you this. I think that the best five starter in the game, we have it. And, you know, every night we get a chance to do something. Every night you get a chance to win a game. they're starting skipping the team in the game and just doing the little things. I always talk about doing the little things, moving the runner over, men on third, fly ball, RBIs. That's the little things that you got to do. And I think we, you know, like we're playing really good ball. We've been like one out or one hit away from winning games. So, you know, I think it's going to come this road trip and, you know, this stretch right now, like the next 4 or 5 weeks, they're going to tell. But this road trip, it will tell a lot of what's going to happen.
12: I'll buy you a toasted ravioli when it does.
11: Hey, it would be awesome. You know, the players are playing hard. They're playing good. We just got to continue grinding at bats, grinding inning, pitch by pitch, inning by inning, and just hopefully, you know, we click in the right time and we got that run.
10: Yeah, the O's hoping to go on a run right now. Already off to a 2-0 start on this three-city, three-time zone road trip. Hey, the Red Sox last month had a 9-0 road trip. The Orioles needing to think big themselves because the team they're chasing seems to have figured things out. You might remember last year around this time, the Guardians ripped off 18 wins out of 24, surged past the Tigers. Cleveland right now has won 7 straight, and now they're headed home for a bit. Their next road series at the Orioles, a week and a half from now. When we come back, Brett Hollander has the manager, Craig Albernaz, weighing in on his team's chances to get on a run. This is Orioles Baseball on the Orioles Radio Network.
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19: Orioles going for a sweep today at Busch Stadium in St. Louis. Brett Hollander with Orioles manager Craig Albernaz. And Albie, going back to last night, a big lead, it evaporated. Is it hard for a team to kind of say, oh, we got to play now and kind of recalibrate a little bit in the middle of the game that there is this huge momentum shift in a game like that?
14: No, I don't think so. I think, yes, like if you perceptually, yes, like you can see that. But with our guys, that was the first game we've been on the wrong side of that. Like, we've had a lot of games where we've been the team fighting, clawing back and coming back and winning. This is the first time where, like you said, it has been the inverse. But the two experiences are the same, where you're down and you know there's a lot of game left, there's 27 outs, there's no clock. And it's the same thing on the flip side. Like, once they tie the game, it's the same mindset. Like, there's no clock, you know there's a lot of game left. But I think what really kept us in the game, obviously the most obvious thing, is our bullpen coming in and just putting up zeros. You know, their ability to put up zeros allowed our offense to come through in the ninth inning. And like, that was the biggest thing for me, was just that bullpen being lights out.
19: Speaking of coming through in the ninth inning, Christian Encarnacion Strand, who's had two ridiculous games here, you said something post game last night that I think is really important, and that is he is hit everywhere. I think we spent a lot of time looking at what players can't do, and then you look at this guy's track record. He had 13 home runs in a very small sample size with Cincinnati in the big leagues a few years ago. He had 19 home runs when he was called up this season.
14: Mm-hmm. Yeah, exactly. Like, he just hits, and he's hit everywhere, and there's something to that. And to me, the biggest thing is the confidence. You know, it's when he had a little lull, just like anyone does in this league, where you go through a stretch where you just can't find hits, something doesn't feel right, but you would never know with Cess. He's just so confident in his ability in the box. And that's a huge thing, you know, to be a really great hitter, is to have that belief in yourself, that unwavering belief and that confidence where, you know, at any point you're dangerous. And that's what Cess feels when he's in the box. And obviously for these two games, we feel the same way. But, you know, he's in the box. Like, no, he's not scared of any pitcher. He's going up there. He's going to get his swings. And, you know, he's going to keep on competing. That's what I love about him.
19: After last night, you mentioned the great work by the bullpen, 5 2/3 scoreless. What's the state of the bullpen? There's not an off day in sight heading into this finale here against the Cardinals.
14: Yeah, I believe we're in good shape. Our bullpen guys are actually playing catch right now, so we'll get some diagnostics after they play catch. But, you know, yesterday was, the workload was manageable. The only one that was stretched a little bit was Rico Garcia, but I believe, like, he went, you know, an inning, one complete inning, I believe, because he came out with two outs, you know, in the second up when he went back out. But he was efficient with his pitches. You know, he threw 24 pitches. We didn't want to throw him too much, and we had other guys. So the other guys did a great job being efficient with the pitches. So I'm pretty, like, I feel like we'll be pretty upright today.
19: Orioles manager Craig Albernez, hopefully it's a happy flight to California after this one.
14: You said it, Brett. Let's go, baby.
19: Orioles baseball coming up on the Orioles Radio Network.
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10: 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Tyler O'Neill went on the 10-day IL yesterday. Now Pete Alonso's calf still barking a bit, so he'll DH again today. Blaze Alexander, two hits in his rehab at AAA Norfolk last night. He's getting very close to a return. St. Louis banged up two. Their starting shortstop Mason Wynn parked on the IL, and suddenly two-fifths of their starting rotation is out, meaning a hodgepodge bullpen game for them today. Reliever Gordon Graceffo will be the opener. Then we expect to see a rookie just up from Memphis to follow, right-hander Cade Winquest. The Orioles with their own Winquest. They are searching for the sweep. They'll counter with the lefty Trevor Rogers. Brett's got more on that matchup and the starting lineup soon after. This is Orioles Baseball on the Orioles Radio Network.
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19: Rodgers on the mound. Rodgers has been great as of late. He's coming off of a win when he went seven innings against the Rays, six hits, three runs, all came in one inning against Tampa Bay. And he's been good for an extended stretch. And the Cardinals will bullpen this game. It will be Gordon Graceffo to lead the way out of their bullpen. Just his second major league start and his first since 2024. When we come back, Josh Lewin has lineups when we have first pitch. A matinee in St. Louis. Orioles baseball coming up on the Orioles Radio Network.
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10: Now, the Orioles got swept here in St. Louis last time they played here a couple years back. Now trying to return the favor on a typically humid Midwestern afternoon. Starting lineups upon us, the O's rolling with a record of 65-68. The Cardinals, 66-68. Their fourth-year manager, Ollie Marmol. Now 311-311 in his career here. He is even Steven. For the O's, managed by Craig Albernaz. Well, it's the son of a Cardinals Hall of Famer leading off. Jackson Holliday's dad, Matt, has his World Series ring from the 2011 team here. Jackson himself plays second today. He'll set up the guy who will be AL Player of the Month, even if he goes 0 for his next 5 days. That's how great August has been for the Polar Bear. Pete Alonso DHing, batting second. Gunnar Henderson at short, Samuel Basayo catching. Christian Encarnacion Strand with the four-hit day yesterday. He's at third. Dylan Beavers is heating up. He's in left. Kobe Mayo at first base. Colton Kowser in center. Leody Taveras, who had the three-run homer yesterday, he is in right field batting number nine. Now, the Cardinals go with Jose Fermin at short. J.J. Weatherholt has a day off. Kind of a break for Baltimore. Ivan Herrera, the DH. And then, guys with... well, 97 and 98 runs batted in, respectively. Jordan Walker in right. Alec Burleson at first. Burleson a 12-game hitting streak coming in. Joshua Baez, the rookie sensation in left field. Blaze Jordan at third base. Yeah, Blaze Alexander at third base. The other Blaze, but that's for Norfolk at Durham today. We'll figure out if maybe Blaze Alexander will be back when the team gets to Sacramento. A former Oriole third baseman, Ramon Urias, bats next for St. Louis. He's at second base in this game, batting seventh. Nathan Church in center. Pedro Páez is the catcher, batting number nine. Our home plate umpire is Alex Tosi, the Ontario, Canada native, guy that pitched D3 baseball back in the day. Cleaning home plate is Alex Tosi, the umpire plate clean presented by the Maryland Center of Excellence on Problem Gambling. If you or a loved one have a gambling problem, please call 1-800-GAMBLER. Well, partner Barry White sang about the fresh morning dew on a brand new day, and that's what we have here in St. Louis. The O's have won the first two here, and yeah, they seem to have the pitching advantage today. It's a tattered St. Louis bullpen throwing a bullpen game, but sweeps are not an easy thing to get, and the Cardinals are playing for their playoff lives right now.
0: This will be the fifth sweep for the Orioles of the season, if they can get it, Josh. Great to be with you. Great to be with everyone listening. Orioles trying to get a sweep here before they go right through the gateway to the West and head to California. And Gordon Graceffo, an opener for St. Louis, a right-hander on the mound. His first pitch is a strike one to Jackson Holliday, and it's 0-1. Graceffo throws hard. He is a 26-year-old right-hander in parts of three major league seasons from Wayne, New Jersey. Was a fifth-round pick in 2021 out of Villanova. This pitch runs outside to Holliday, a change that missed, and it's 1-1. Graceffo having a nice season, 52 games, 7-1 out of the bullpen with a 3.13 ERA. He does give up a lot of hard contact. The 1-1, Holliday, a cut and a miss, fooled by a slider, 1-2. Just his second major league start and his first since 2024. And it's not apparently going to be an opener and then a bulk guy or a long guy. They really don't know how they're going to match up here in St. Louis throughout the rest of the game. They've had to cover a lot of ground out of their bullpen in the first two. Holliday, a swing and a miss. Graceffo does not have many strikeouts, but he gets Holliday here to start this baseball game. And the first inning is brought to you by Jones Junction. 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And here is the Polar Bear. He hit career home run number 296 last night. He is on the heater of heaters. A 17-game run for the ages for the Orioles slugger. DHing again, and Alonso takes a strike one, 0-1. He's always hit well here against the Cardinals. He's hitting .470 over his last 17 games, slugging almost 1,000, nine home runs in that span. The 0-1, Alonso takes it in. It's one ball and one strike. Orioles offenses have come to life here after getting just two hits in their finale at home against the Rays. So far here at Busch Stadium, 21 runs on 29 hits. The 1-1, Alonso gets jammed. He lifts it foul out of play off to the right, 1-2. The Orioles have done really well here, hitting with runners in scoring position, 11 for 29. They've been pounding the baseball now for weeks, led, of course, by Pete Alonso. Gordon Graceffo, 6'4", 220. His 1-2 pitch to the Polar Bear. In the dirt, two balls and two strikes. Graceffo, if you look at the hard contact he gives up, he's actually in the first percentile in all of baseball pitching. That means he gives up more hard contact than anybody else. The 2-2, swing and a miss. He strikes out Alonso. Back-to-back K's for Gordon Graceffo, who gives up a lot of hard contact, and he doesn't strike out a lot of batters, but here, two batters, two punch-outs.
10: You got to make some contact to make him pay. And, boy, that curveball right there, I'm looking at him wearing that number 44. That was a Jason Isringhausen kind of curveball from back in the day. Another fellow 44.
0: So base is empty, two away, and Henderson will bat. Yeah, Graceffo only strikes out a handful of guys, about 5.5 per nine. to the gap in left center field off the bat of Henderson. Baez is there, though, and he makes the catch. And he puts it away for the final out in the top of the first. The Orioles go 1-2-3. We'll go to the bottom of the first here in St. Louis. No score on the Orioles Radio Network.
1: Hi, this is Orioles Hall of Famer Mike Bordick. After 14 seasons in the majors and over 1,700 games, my body's sure been through a lot. I felt it, especially in my feet, knees, and back. 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
0: Trevor Rogers on the hill today in St. Louis. The 28-year-old left-hander having a good season. The Orioles have four starters who have posted up every fifth day. Very few teams can say that. And it's a very rare feat in Major League Baseball. For Rogers, start number 25 here, 9-8, with a 4.14 ERA. And except for a run of six or seven bad starts, about a third of the way through the season, he has been outstanding. No score, bottom one. Fermin, Herrera, and Walker due up for the Cardinals. The southpaw delivers. And this fastball clips the inside corner at 94. It's 0-1 for Rogers. Another quality start. That was on August 21 against the Rays. Seven innings, six hits, three runs. All three runs came in the same inning. Jam shot, pop-up, first base side. Mayo is over, hoping for room. He has room on the warning track, and he makes the catch. And Fermin is retired. Mayo puts it away. But for Trevor Rogers, the consistency is what jumps out. Last 14 starts, a 2.57 ERA. And in his last eight starts, all but one, he's gone at least six innings.
10: And his fastball had a little extra hop against Tampa Bay last weekend. He's not the first pitcher to attack the Rays with fastballs. That's usually how you beat them.
0: A jam shot foul ball from Ivan Herrera, back of home plate, 0-1. And for Rogers, the carrot is out there right now. He will be a free agent at season's end, and he will likely be one of the most sought-after starting pitchers in an open market. One out, base is empty. Rogers winds and deals. A strike two. A change in there. 0-2. Orioles again in the road grays with the orange trim and the orange brim caps. St. Louis, their traditional home whites with the red and yellow trim. Trying to avoid a sweep here. The 0-2. A called strike three. Punched out by Alex Tosi, the home plate umpire. Two quick outs for Rogers, and he gets Herrera looking.
10: Well, this is a sluggish beginning for both teams. We haven't had the chance, you or I, to talk about the sad news of Dolly Parton all week, but this is a tumble out of bed and stumble to the kitchen beginning here today. A lot of people around here in St. Louis really feeling that sad news, by the way.
0: Pitch here to Josh Walker outside, 1-0. And then Tim Curry, that news yesterday.
10: Yeah, a rough week.
0: From Clue fame, from Annie fame, I know one of your favorites. And mine. The 1-0. Walker looks at one just off the plate outside, a fastball at 96, and it's 2-0.
10: You're not going to leave with Rocky Horror Picture Show for Tim Curry?
0: Rocky Horror Picture Show. Did I say Clue already?
10: You did.
0: Oh, great appearance in Home Alone 2. A strike there, 2-1.
10: I still got my problems with Home Alone 2, to be honest.
0: What, the bird lady got you?
10: Well, no, just the whole, I mean, come on. It's happening again.
0: Oh, well, there's that. They made about seven of them.
10: Did it happen the first time? Well, don't get me going.
0: The 2-1. There's a strike two. A perfect fastball in the outer half. 2-2. Orioles defense today. Encarnacion Strand at third. Henderson at short. Holiday at second. Mayo gets the start at first with Basayo behind on plate. Outfield left to right. Beavers, Couser, and Taveras. Orioles going with the same starting three in the outfield. We've seen a lot of the H&H boys up the middle. Mayo gets the start today at first. The 2-2. Down the middle. Strike three. Another strikeout for Rogers, who has a dominant first. A 1-2-3 inning with two strikeouts, and we're scoreless after one. We'll go to the second here in St. Louis on the Orioles Radio Network.
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0: 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Gordon Graceffo, an opener into a second inning of work. The thinking is it's two max for Graceffo, but he breezed through the first. A 1-2-3 inning with a couple of strikeouts. The righty comes home, and a strike one to Samuel Basayo, an equally as good first for Trevor Rogers. A 1-2-3 inning. And that is today's Fast Play of the Game, brought to you by the Maryland Lottery. Play Fast Play Home Run Riches from the Maryland Lottery all season long. 0-1 to Samuel Basayo. Basayo hits it into center field, shallow. Church coming on towards the gap in left center. He makes the catch. And Basayo's retired. Four up, four down for Gordon Graceffo. And this may or may not surprise you, Josh, but he has pitched the most games ever from someone from Villanova. Not really known as a baseball power.
10: Yeah, I was going to say, I mean, half the New York Knicks are Villanova Wildcats. I got that, but it is not known as a baseball school. You're right.
0: Wayne, New Jersey. Okay, here comes CES. Inside, almost hit him. 1-0, and Christian Encarnacion Strand has made Busch Stadium a playground. 6-for-10. A long home run, some big hits. He's driven in five, including the game winner last night. 1-0 to CES. Swing and a miss, 1-1.
10: He's putting out some Ryan O'Hearn vibes right now. A guy that when he first came around, you're like, okay, I guess. And then you just very quickly fell in love with everything he does.
0: No score, top two. A finale of three here in St. Louis, and a strike one with a sinker from Graceffo. It's 1-2 to Christian Encarnacion Strand with Beavers on deck. Defense for the Cardinals. Blaze Jordan at third, Fermin at short, Urias, the former Oriole, at second, and Burleson at first, with their best defender behind the plate in Pedro Pajes. The 1-2. A little low, 2-2. Outfield left to right. Baez, Church, and Walker. This outfield can move. Cardinals now two games below 500 as we near September. The 2-2. Foul back behind home plate. They had a losing year last year. I mean, the standards here are incredible. Not only when you look at the big picture and the great history, the 23 pennants, the 11 World Series, the last one in 2011, but they have not had back-to-back losing seasons since 1994-95. High to Christian Encarnacion Strand, 3-2. Those are two strike-shortened seasons. Just amazing history here. But they win. So right now, they are in jeopardy of having back-to-back losing seasons.
10: Oh, yeah, the 28th highest payroll out of 30 teams this year. And normally they're somewhere in the mid-range. You're never going to be top five, but at least usually they're about 15.
0: The 3-2 hit foul. Back to the netting behind home plate. It remains 3-2.
10: Their most recent season of having a worst record in the National League is 1918. They haven't had a 100-loss season since 1908, so they're never terrible.
0: The pitch, swing and a miss. Encarnacion Strand strikes out. Three strikeouts for Graceffo, again, not a strikeout pitcher at all. He's gone five up, five down as the opener. Yeah, the Cardinals' last really good year was 22, 93-69, lost in the wild card round to Philadelphia. But they've done it for more than a century here, usually through the farm. Beavers, who's been hot, back-to-back multi-hit games, takes ball 1-1-0. Franchise that started originally in 1892, they were actually called the Browns, then became the Cardinals, and then the American League St. Louis Browns were established, and they later became the Baltimore Orioles. The 1-0, slow roller back to the mound, bobbled by Graceffo. He recovers, runs halfway to first, then underhands it right at the bag to complete the out, and the Orioles go quietly again, a 1-2-3 second, and Graceffo six up, six down. We'll go to the bottom of the second here in St. Louis, no score on the Orioles Radio Network.
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0: That's Josh. I'm Brett. Baseball on the radio from St. Louis, Missouri. And a strike one to Nate Burleson, who I've been really impressed with. Or Alec Burleson, I should say. Who's Nate Burleson?
10: He's a very impressive former wide receiver. I know that.
0: Of course. And there's a pitch inside, and it's 1-1. Burleson, really impressive. He's having a great season. 291, the 21 homers, the 98 driven in. He and his teammate Walker neck and neck in that RBI department. Burleson takes it outside. 2-1. But quietly yesterday, down a bunch of runs, he worked an 11-pitch at-bat to Kyle Bradish, where Bradish had to empty the tank to eventually get him out, and I felt that really cost Bradish a few innings later. Here's a ground ball poked down the left field line. That's a base hit. Burleson will turn first and then slam on the brakes. A leadoff single the other way. He can hit.
10: Well, going the other way right there, not a lot that Encarnacion Strand could do playing so far off the line. I think you're going to see the National League Player of the Month with Burleson, their first baseman, and then go to Pete Alonso. We'll show you the first baseman who's going to be the American League Player of the Month. That is a hit streak now of 13 for Burleson.
0: Here's the rookie, Joshua Baez. Three home runs in his first major league game. Fairly quiet since. He looks at a strike on one. That was not hit hard, just Burleson going with the pitch the other way. Good piece of hitting.
10: Samuel Basayo did that to really ignite things for the Orioles in that make-or-break ninth inning yesterday. Very low-key big moment.
0: And we saw Couser do it in the eighth. Here's a line drive into left field. Long run for Beavers. He can't get to it. It's a base hit. Burleson to third base. He'll get the stop sign there. And pulling up at second with a double is Baez. Second and third. Nobody out against Rodgers in the bottom of the second.
10: Well, Baez, remember, had the 3-for-3, three-home run start to his career and then went 3-for-48. That swing right there, that's what got everybody's eyes wide open in that big debut at Wrigley. Just a quick stroke. And Beavers kind of running in invisible mud to get after that ball. It was a good thing that Burleson wasn't waved home. He might have made it.
0: Orioles bring the infield halfway with Blaze Jordan batting. There's nobody out. Down and in for a ball, 1-0. And here's where, to me, the game is so early that why not play for outs right now? Mm-hmm. You have a good pitcher on the mound. The last thing you want to see is a crooked number for St. Louis in the bottom of the second. The 1-0. In the air to center field and deep. Couser is back on a dead run at the track, at the wall. It's gone. A three-run homer for Blaze Jordan. And the Cardinals are out to an early 3-0 lead.
10: Well, it was such a quick and easy first inning for Rodgers. A foul out and a couple of strikeouts, and it looked like he was completely in gear right away. By the way, they haven't shot Blaze Jordan. They're just setting off fireworks that are really loud. But yeah, you go single, double, and then blammo, big time onto the berm shot. David Freese in the 2011 World Series style shot onto that grassy area in center.
0: Just the third home run for Blaze Jordan. Ramon Urias now batting. He hits it foul out of play off to the right. Single, double, three run shot. It's been the Orioles having the big crooked number innings for the most part in this series, although yesterday St. Louis had a 6-run fifth. But some hard contact here against Rodgers. Swing and a miss. An elevated heater, 0-2. It was in his last start where Rodgers had really one bad inning. Other than that, he was dominant. And it was the second inning for Tampa Bay. In the air to center field, the ballpark will hold it. Couser back, shy of the warning track in right center, and he makes the catch. Out number one in the second inning last Friday against the Rays. Rodgers gave up a double, a single, and eventually a two-run homer. Tampa Bay scored three times, and that was it the entire game against Rodgers. So similarly here, and hopefully it's the same situation and same outcome, where it's just a bad second inning for some reason.
10: And those home run hitters haven't exactly been gargantuan guys. Kenny Piper and Blaze Jordan.
0: And that was surprising. Piper in his second major league game, a lifelong minor league catcher. A sweeper backs up Church. 1-0, one out, bases empty, 3-0 St. Louis. All three on the Blaze Jordan three-run homer. The 1-0, a strike there, 1-1. The Orioles are hoping to get a Blaze of their own back in the days ahead.
10: Blaze Alexander, when he went off on that rehab assignment, thought it would be a quickie. And so far, all the reports are he's doing great, looking great, feeling great. So maybe this weekend.
0: Two hits yesterday, a strike on the outside corner to Church. 1-2. I mean, I don't know if he's going to be in the lineup today for the Tides, but if not, to me, that might be a sign he's heading to Sacramento. That's where the Orioles will be tomorrow. Three games with the Athletics, and then three starting Monday with the Rockies. The 1-2, a bloop, short left field. Henderson's there, so it's Encarnacion Strand, and the third baseman makes the catch, out number two. Second inning is brought to you by Gold Vision. 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
10: There is one direct flight. I just pulled out my flight app. If you want to get from Raleigh-Durham to Sacramento, there's one direct, and maybe Blaze can be on it.
0: Pedro Pajes looks at a strike on one.
10: Those will go to Sacramento right after this game today. We'll probably get some Mexican food in Old Town Sacramento when we get there.
0: Fingers crossed. 0-1 to Pajes, 3-0 Cardinals. I think the sense was, when this road trip began, 9-gamer, you won't find an easier pocket at any point in the schedule for the Orioles. A changeup down and in, 1-1. You could be no less than 6-3. Let's start there. But you're hoping for something more like 7-2, and they've won the first two games in this series and on the road trip. The 1-1, foul back behind home plate, 1-2.
10: If you're going to have the challenge of a three-city, three-time-zone road trip, I think it does help that your last two stops are the two worst pitching staffs in Major League Baseball, the two worst teams in Major League Baseball overall right now.
0: 1-2 to Pajes. Swing and a miss. He strikes out. Rogers retires the final three batters in this second, but that's after the first three reached, and the third one hit a three-run homer. St. Louis now has a 3-0 lead after two. We'll go to the third at Busch Stadium on the Orioles Radio Network.
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0: Third inning in St. Louis, Missouri, and the Cardinals, after exploding the third, have a 3-0 lead, or in the second, have a 3-0 lead. We'll go to the third. And here's Josh Lewin.
10: All right, thanks so much, Brett. Yeah, the Orioles so far, it's like they're up there swinging a Three Musketeers bar. Instead of a bat, they've got three strikeouts against them, a couple of harmless fly balls, and a bounce out back to the pitcher. Here comes some thunder, though. You've got Kobe Mayo, Colton Cowser, Leody Taveras. That's the bottom third of the order, but those guys have 17, 12, and 8 home runs, respectively. Gordon Graceffo still on the mound. And he deals strike one to the inside corner on Kobe Mayo. Kobe is in, hitting just 212, but the 17 home runs, including what we sometimes call the Earl Weaver specials. He's got four of those as we play here in the hometown of the great Earl Weaver. Rock on the rubber, the 0-1 pitch, sailing to the inside corner, called a strike, nothing in two. The Orioles have homered in 14 straight games, 29 total home runs in that time. Only the Cubs have more. Big strapping right-hand batter ready, 0-2 pitch, slider missing outside, 1-2. Mayo's got two of the longest homers for the Orioles this year. If you look at the top five, Christian Encarnacion Strand is on the list twice as well. Leg kick in the 1-2 coming. Check swing, the slider is low. You'd think that if there's another guy on the list in that top five, it'd probably be Pete Alonso for longest home run, maybe Gunnar

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2: Down the middle. The weird stats about Couser this year. I'm sorry, this is weird. He is one of the best daytime hitters in all of Major League Baseball. He is literally the worst one at night. The pitch is low and outside. The count 1-1. So he does great work during the day. Can't get it done at night. It's like the opposite of being a vampire. Colton Couser, a 487 OPS at night. But thankfully this one's under bright sunshine here in St. Louis today as he looks at a pitch outside 2-1. Three nothing St. Louis because of a three-run homer from Blaze Jordan. Third baseman well off the line. The 2-1 pitch taken to the inside part of the plate. Called a strike 2-2. Colton didn't like it, but he's not going to challenge. Lefties have had a really tough time scoring up Graceffa when he's pitched out of the bullpen this year. The opponent, left-hander, is hitting about 135 against him. Only Jacob Mizorowski's better than that. The O's just might see him, by the way, at Oriole Park at Camden Yards next month. Here's a 2-2 coming. Swinging a hot shot on one hop. It's vacuumed up at second base by Urias, who throws out his former teammate by three steps. Out number two in the inning. Fantastic play by Urias. He just had to jump a little bit to his left. But then that ball handcuffed him, and he stayed right with it. Here's Taveras. Speaking of a baseball that can handcuff you, that certainly happened at first base yesterday to Christian Encarnacion Strand, who stayed with it and got an out in the ninth inning. The Orioles hanging on for dear life to win that game 8-7. Taveras batting left-handed. We'll take a look, and this one is outside 1-0. Talking to CES before the game, he said literally the ball was on him so fast, his first reaction was to reach across his body and backhand like he would do at third base, because that's how the ball will naturally tail when you're playing at third base. 1-0 pitch bumped in for a strike at the knees. That moment that he forgot, he said, I literally forgot I was playing first base. He says, I know that sounds silly, but just in that very quick instant that the ball is on you, my reaction was I got to go across my body and backhand. He missed the ball entirely to hit him in the hip. As the pitch drifts outside to Taveras, make it 2-1. Now, fortunately, he's got that wide base. He's got a big body. So when that ball did indeed swerve and tail and miss his glove entirely, it caught him flush in the hip. He's got a really bad purple bruise today because of that. Leg kick in the 2-1. Taveras swings and misses up over top of a changeup. It's now 2-2. Nobody on, two out. 3-0 St. Louis, top of the third. And it's funny because Encarnacion Strand has played a ton of first base. That's pretty much all he played as a Cincinnati Red, who was playing mostly third base all year, obviously up here in Baltimore. 2-2 pitch. Swing, foul back. We'll do it again. It was a four-hit night for Encarnacion Strand yesterday. And the man at the plate right now, Taveras, certainly chipped in with that three-run home run. A lot of room in right center for Leody here, brandishing that two-tone bat. And the pitch waved at and missed. Strike three upstairs with the heat. Well, they said Graceffa would only go once through the order here. But I don't know. Right now, it's a perfect game. It's another strikeout. That is his fourth already. No base runners for Baltimore at all, as we're about to play the bottom of the third in St. Louis. 3-0 Cardinals on the Orioles Radio Network.
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4: Underway, bottom three, Jose Fermin is batting. One ball, no strike count to him. Josh Lewin, Brett Hollander with you. It's the Cardinals 3, the Orioles nothing today. 1-0 pitch from Rogers, trying to paint that inside corner. He just missed it. It's 2-0. In the Midwest, they call a sudden rain burst a gully washer. And that's what it seems like we had in the bottom of the second. We're just out of nowhere, all of a sudden, three runs on the board. 2-0 pitch is whacked down the third baseline, but foul. It'll sail into the crowd. It was the equivalent of a bright, sunshiny day through one inning for Trevor Rogers. And then he dealt a strike to Alec Burleson, and then in came the clouds. Single, double, home run. And the storm moved off. 2-1. A splintered bat roller. This ball is foul up near first. The top half of that bat is sheared off, and it's now lying in state up the third baseline in foul territory. Fermin, who had the game-tying RBI last night in the sixth inning. Very versatile player. Reminds me of a Jose they had years ago here, Jose Oquendo. Literally would play all over the place, everything but pitcher and catcher, and sometimes he would pitch in a pinch. The 2-2 from Rogers. Breaking ball is down and in. Of course, when Jose Oquendo played, it was not at this Busch Stadium. It was at the second incarnation of what have been three different Busch Stadiums all downtown. Motion on the mound, the 3-2, hard foul back to the net. This stadium opened 20 years ago and opened with a World Series championship. In a season where the Cardinals had won just 83 games. Maybe that's instructive talking about the Orioles now. 3-2 pitch, poked in a shallow center. In comes Couser, still on the run. He will make that catch at his knees on a dead sprint. He had a long way to come, and he just kept on coming to retire Fermin. Ivan Herrera comes up. You know, Brett, whoever comes out of the AL is that number 3 wild card. Everybody's going to say, yeah, well, they only won 83 games, whatever it's going to end up being, but 20 years ago, there were 12 major league teams that had a better record than those Cardinals, and they won the World Series. Pitch on the inside corner to Herrera, nothing and one.
3: And we were just in Minneapolis talking about the Minnesota Twins of 87. They won 85 games and won a division, won the league championship series, and then won the World Series.
4: 0-1 is up and outside to Herrera. Are you hot and are you healthy in October is what it comes down to a lot. That team had a terrible collapse in September, but then they recovered. 3-0 St. Louis in the pitch. Breaking ball down too low. 2-1 to Herrera, a guy that gets hit by a lot of pitches. Most in baseball, matter of fact. 27 times already this year. A little bit of a tilt in the infield playing against this right-hand batter. Takes a look. This one's a sweeper in for a strike to level the count at 2-2. Rogers back to work. Here it comes. Down and in. Again, trying to get to that back foot with a breaking ball. We are awash in the color red here, and especially on a day where it's not a big crowd. You see all these red seats, every single one of them, in that cardinal red. About 45,000-ish is the seating capacity here. 3-2 pitch coming. Breaking ball popped up in a shallow right. Frozen for a moment was Tavares, but now he's loping in. He gets under it, makes the catch. Two down on a couple fly balls, and here comes Jordan Walker, who hits some long fly balls. If you were at the Home Run Derby, you know that. This stadium, I think, plays very fair. It is 336 to the left field line, 335 to the right field line. Both alleys are 375. It's 400 to center. 8-foot fences ring the outfield, which means you can jump up and bring one back. Here's Rogers to Walker, and the big righty with a big swing and a miss. That sweeper is starting to percolate here a little bit for Trevor Rogers. Three nothing ball game. It's the Cardinals with the lead after the Orioles raced out to big leads in the first two of the series. A little chopper foul here at the third baseline from Walker. He's behind 0-2. And yeah, the Cardinals have won the most world championships of any National League team, but it's now a decade and a half that separates them from their most recent title, so the pages of that calendar are getting a little dustier. Fan interest has plummeted the last few years. They have not won a playoff game since the fairly fake 2020 wildcard round. 0-2 pitch, breaking ball is outside. This ballpark suddenly looks a lot more like Cincinnati than St. Louis, with the scores of empty red seats. But a great place to watch a game. Fans are super into it. 1-2 coming. Big swing and a miss. He got him. Went upstairs with a fastball after a parade of breaking stuff. 96-mile-an-hour heat to finish off the Home Run Derby champion. So it does seem more and more like it was just a gully washer that passed on through here in St. Louis. Those five bad pitches by Rogers back in the second. That's all the scoring so far. Cardinals 3, Orioles nothing. We'll play the fourth after this on the Orioles Radio Network.
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4: That third inning you just heard was brought to you by the Archdiocese of Baltimore, honoring police officers, firefighters, and all first responders at the annual Blue Mass with Archbishop William Laurie, September 13th. 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Yep, Jackson Holliday will bat, and the new guy on the mound is the lefty Justin Brule. Can't ask for anything better than what they got out of Gordon Graceffo. Three perfect innings, and it's 3-0 Cardinals. Holliday bloops one into right center, heading for the alley, and a dive from right field. Walker had to come out of his glove. Holliday pulls in a second base. There is the first hit for Baltimore, their first base runner. Walker just couldn't stick the landing, literally. He was fully horizontal, had it in the glove, and then as he hit the grass real hard, that ball just fell right out, and there's Holliday standing at second base.
3: At first, it looked like it came out maybe a couple of beats after he landed and hit the ground, but from another angle, you could see as soon as he hit the ground, the ball popped out. Because if he held onto it for a couple of beats, that's an out.
4: Yeah, unlike football, the ground can cause a fumble in baseball. I'm careful with the football references because both these cities, as we've discussed this week, have been hurt when their NFL teams have left. At least the Baltimoreans got a great team back, as it turned out. They turned it into a great team. Here's Pete Alonso, Tampa Bay Buccaneers fan, takes a strike. You and I were talking the other day. Now, I, of course, was in Baltimore when the announcement was made that the Cleveland Browns were moving. We all thought they were going to be the Baltimore Browns. Then there was an injunction. The 0-1 pitch, swing and a miss by the Polar Bear, nothing in two. The St. Louis Browns became the Baltimore Orioles. The Cleveland Browns became the Baltimore Ravens. And here in St. Louis, they've lost both the football Cardinals and the Rams. Alonso having this monster month of August. He's ready for the 0-2. Checks his swing and takes high. Holiday, the runner at second base here. The Orioles just trying to get something going here today. Justin Brule trying to follow the great work from Gordon Graceffo. This could be just one or two innings from Brule, by the way. Here's a 1-2 pitch. Swing and a miss up over top of a sweeper. So Alonso seeing a lot of breaking stuff so far today. Is 0-for-2 with a couple of punch-outs. And here comes Gunnar Henderson. Let's pause while we can. 10 seconds for station ID on the Orioles Radio Network.
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4: With Fred Hollander, Josh Lewin, the sun peeking out from behind the clouds here in downtown St. Louis. And the first pitch to Gunnar Henderson right down the pipe for a strike. Nothing in one. Gunnar hitting just .218. Does have 20 home runs. Third baseman off the line and in a bit. The pitch to the outside edge, called a strike. Nothing in two. That is Blaze Jordan playing third base. And he's the reason it is 3-0 St. Louis. His three-run homer in the bottom of the second inning. Holiday still wearing his bright orange gloves out there at second base. Takes a pretty good lead. The pitch, a breaking ball swept foul up near first. That's the Cardinals dugout on that side. They're dressed in those impossibly clean, bright white uniforms. Boy, they just sparkle under the sun. The Birds on Bat logo, iconic here in St. Louis and across baseball. Leg kick, 0-2 coming, breaking ball, he reached for it, he pops it up. Gunnar Henderson hangs his head as he jogs down the line. Coming over from first, near the mound is Burleson, he'll make the catch. And Holiday still parked at second base, two out now for Masayo. Justin Brule doing a nice job with a strikeout and a pop out. His dad was a professional bowler, talking about Justin Brule, in an era of Pete Weber. And I bring that up because Pete Weber, proud St. Louisan, threw out the first pitch last night.
3: He sure did. And he was asked before the game about his famous line, which, by the way, that was called by Gary Thorne.
4: That is a cool side note, yep. The pitch to Masayo's outside 1-0.
3: He said, "Who do you think you are? I am."
4: Which makes no sense, and he knows that. It was kind of that Bill Murray, his big urn and Kingpin-style meltdown celebration. 1-0 pitch is outside 2-0.
3: But he was asked about it on the field before the game yesterday, and he basically said that he got a little caught up in the moment, that someone was heckling him for the entire, is it a match?
4: Sure. Here's a 2-0. A strike on the inside here called to Masayo.
3: The entire day. And then I think he really wanted to say something that may have been profane in some way. And he pulled back and didn't know what to say.
4: Yeah, he tempered himself and just kind of came out in that word salad.
3: Who do you think you are?
4: I am, yeah. Pitch to Masayo, a strike on the outside this time, 2-2.
3: It's profound if you really think about it.
4: You have to think about it and squint a little bit. What was the one Kirk Cousins had a while ago? He had something like that, too. charging off the field in a tunnel. You like that or something like that? Yeah, sure, we like it. Here's a 2-2. Swing a roller foul up near first. 3-0 St. Louis, which is the home of the Bowling Hall of Fame, we should point out. You didn't have time to add that to your list?
10: No.
4: Now, you did do Ballpark Village a bit, right? And you saw the Cardinals Hall of Fame.
3: That was great. Next time I'll check off the arch, I think. I heard that's worth doing.
4: Oh, if you like heights. If you like a view of downstate Illinois. 2-2 off the end of the bat, rolling foul up near first yet again. Still 3-0 St. Louis, still 2-2 to Bisayo. I thought, if nothing else, and maybe if you'd had the off day here, you'd go tour the brewery. Go see the Anheuser-Busch plant.
3: And I came in late on the off day to get an extra day at home, and that actually is 1-1 on my list here. You come to St. Louis, you want to visit the Anheuser-Busch.
4: You just want the free samples?
3: Free samples. I mean, it is Americana, is it not?
4: Yeah, it is. Check of the runner off second. Holiday's been there for a while. 2-2 pitch, breaking ball, popped in the air yet again. This one behind home plate. Pajes gives it a look, but it's back about five rows up over that screen.
3: You don't get to ride a Clydesdale when you're there? Just plop around?
4: No, I don't think they let you ride the Clydesdales. That would be fun. You know, if there was an off day coming in Denver, I would say go see the Coors Brewery, and you can go ride a horse out in the mountains. Now, that would be a fun day. Alas, there is no off day in Denver.
3: We always pass the Molson factory in Toronto.
4: 2-2 from Brule on the way. Swing and a miss. Bisayo chasing the sweeper. Boy, we've seen a lot of that pitch from both Graceffo and Brule today, and the Orioles aren't close to it. Only one base runner through four innings. A strand of Holiday who had doubled to lead off. So things are not exactly clicking yet today here in St. Louis. It's the Cardinals 3, the Orioles nothing. Bottom of the fourth coming up on the Orioles Radio Network.
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4: That is Brett Hollander. I'm merely Josh Lewin. We both appreciate you being with us here today for some afternoon baseball from the great Midwest. Off to Northern California when this game is done. Three-game series with the A's coming up, then a jump over to Denver to play the Rockies. Before the O's come home, they entertain Adley Rutschman if he's healthy, and the Boston Red Sox. More on that in a moment. 3-0 St. Louis. We're in the bottom of the fourth. Alec Burleson, one of their big RBI guys, leads it off, and Trevor Rogers missing inside, 1-0. 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So Rutschman with the elbow barking a bit again. It's not played for the last couple of days for Boston. When he has played, it hasn't gone real well. He's hitting 147 for Boston so far. It's better than what Taylor Ward is doing in Seattle. 1-1 is stroke towards right, a base hit. It will get down in front of Tavares. Just hovered it right over Holiday, who didn't bother to leap. That was a good 8 feet over his head. A 2-for-2 start to the day for Alec Burleson. He has a 13-game hitting streak. Now, Taylor Ward is hitting 113 for the Seattle Mariners. As we check that ever-changing tote board, the wild card race at number 3 wild card spot, Seattle and Minnesota both starting to fade. Pitch on the way. Baez, a big swing and a miss. The rookie fouls it to the right. Got just a piece of it, so not actually a miss, but a small foul. You go up that tote board. I guess Detroit now fading even worse than Seattle and Minnesota. They're behind those guys. Then it's Toronto, then Baltimore. 0-1 pitch, fastball under the hands for a strike. Nothing in two. Toronto 65-69, Baltimore 65-68, Texas 66-68, Cleveland red hot, now 68-66, so they're on top, as it were. 3-0 Cardinals here today. The pitch, wave and a miss, Baez down on strike. See you later. He had doubled in the second inning, but the guy that had the 3 home run debut has struck out here. One out for Blaze Jordan. You know, I'm looking at that AL West, Brett, and the top three in that hodgepodge, they all lost by 6 runs last night. And Houston's got the lead in that division, one game under 500. Jordan will peel one foul back to the net with a big swing, nothing in one. His big swing accounting for all 3 runs of this game from the second inning. His 3rd home run of the year, plopped it onto that grassy area in center field. Out beyond the 400-foot mark on that wall. Motion on the mound and the 0-1. Swing and a miss. Jordan down to a knee. Adrian Beltre style with that swing. Up over top of some slow stuff to make it nothing and two. Miguel Tejada used to do that sometimes too. Swing so big he'd end up on one knee. Runner at first, one out. Here's the 0-2 from Rogers. Taken inside. Trevor working with Samuel Basayo again, and that's been a really nice relationship the last couple of years. Began with a game against the Jacksonville Jumbo Shrimp when they were both with Norfolk. Basayo on his way up to the big leagues. Rogers trying to get back. Here's another big swing and a miss on a sweeper to finish off Jordan. And I'm telling you, this has been the day of the sweeper. Both sides. We've seen it from Gusepo and from Brule to fantastic results for St. Louis, and Rogers trying to match those guys. He's been really snappy with that pitch. And that's not just today. Opponents for the year hitting 180 when he throws his sweeper. Here's Urias now. The former Oriole takes a look, and that's a sweeper for a strike at the knees. Nothing in one. So kind of a personal catcher relationship now Rogers has with Basayo. They just seem to be on that same wavelength. The 0-1 pitch, his bloop foul out of play to the right. I guess the ultimate personal catcher story, Brett, was born here in St. Louis in the early 60s. Steve Carlton and Tim McCarver, who would reunite in Philly and work the same magic. Tim McCarver always said, when we die, we'll be buried 60 feet 6 inches apart. 0-2 on the way to Urias. That's down too low. And, you know, Orioles fans of a certain age will remember when Dennis Martinez was really popping as an Oriole. A guy named Dave Skaggs was his personal catcher and really didn't catch anybody else, never hit for much. But it's that comfort factor that the pitcher has with a certain catcher. 1-2 on the way. Hard foul back to the net on a big swing. We'll do it again.
10: You heard for years that Mike Mussina loved just throwing to Chris Hoyles. That relationship meant a lot to Moose. And you see it over the years with maybe a knuckleballer. There's one catcher who can do it, who can actually wear the big mitt and catch the knuckleball.
4: Yeah, Tim Wakefield always had the same guy for a while. It's true. R.A. Dickey always had certain guys he liked to throw to. Eddie Perez was always with Greg Maddux for a while, long time in Atlanta. Here's the 1-2 on the way in a 3-0 game. Breaking ball low, laying off the sweeper that time. 2-2 with a runner at first, two out. But yeah, Rogers has now thrown 90 innings in the majors to Basayo, and his ERA working with Basayo is about 2.2. The 2-2 on the way here, steered inside, didn't miss by much, but a full count. That means Burleson will be on the move. Top of this inning, it was Jackson Holliday who reached base right away, and he just kind of withered out there. See if Burleson has the same thing happen to him. 3 balls, 2 strikes, 3-0 St. Louis in the fourth, and the pitch. Swing, high fly ball, left center field. Arias gives it a ride to the track. Couser on the run. This ball's gone. 5-0 in St. Louis. And the former Oriole doing it to Rogers here. That's another guy who'd only had 2 home runs all year. Just like the man who took it over the wall in the second inning when we told you about Blaze Jordan. He went from 2 to 3. Arias has done the same thing now. Waiting back on that one. He got some style points after. He had that long hold of the bat. Like you'd see at the top of a trophy, just kind of pointing towards where the ball would eventually end up. It only got out by a few feet, but he seemed to know it was going to go. Next batter is Nathan Church, and he'll eyeball a strike, 0-1.
10: I'm sure that feels good for Ramon. Traded away about a year ago from the Orioles to the Astros. Although the Orioles, they found Ramon.
4: The motion, the 0-1 pitch, big swing and a pop-up near third base. Encarnacion Strand trying to find it. And does so, shielding his eyes from the sun. I guess those rec specs are not actually sunglasses. He had to put that big forearm up near his cap, and then he found the ball, made the catch. That's the inning, but a two-out, two-run home run on a full count by Urias has made it Cardinals 5, Orioles nothing at the end of 4 on the Orioles radio.
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4: Those fans, September will be Sickle Cell Awareness Month, and you can join us Wednesday, September 2nd. 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Off we go to the fifth, 5-0 St. Louis today. Here's Brett.
10: Yeah, this offense has done next to nothing so far against St. Louis pitching as Brule gets a strike over to Christian Encarnacion Strand, the lefty on the mound for a second inning of work. Back of the opener who went 3 innings, more than I think anyone anticipated, Graceffo. Encarnacion Strand sends his deep to right center field. Church is on the run, still going back there, and it's off the wall, and Encarnacion Strand will make it to second base standing. Another hit in this series for Christian Encarnacion Strand. He has 7 of them. He stays hot, and the Orioles have their second consecutive leadoff double. Those are their only 2 base runners. Holliday to begin the fourth, and now Christian Encarnacion Strand to begin the fifth.
4: That ball really jumped. He is barreling stuff these days, and he hit it right at the top of the wall, as it turned out. A surprising amount of carry on that.
10: Yeah, the ball is flying. Here's Beavers. It's going to be left on left. Orioles have to start making their move in this game. He bunts it, and he bunts it foul.
4: Hmm.
10: Interesting. Not really a time for a sacrifice.
4: No, that's bunting for a base hit. It looked like he was trying to drag it and take it with him, kind of Willie McGee style, as we talk about old-school St. Louis Cardinals, but it was not a great bunt attempt, to be honest.
10: Beavers has been up, but again, he's facing a lefty here. Baltimore's to start chipping away. They're down 5-0 as action begins in the St. Louis bullpen. The 0-1 inside. It backs him up 1-1. Kind of surprising how lifeless the Orioles' offense has been today. One, you're facing a bullpen game. And two, the Orioles, in the first two games of this series, 21 runs on 29 hits.
4: Yep, it was all dried up suddenly.
10: The 1-1, down and away for a ball, 2-1. The fifth inning is presented by Navy Football. Purchase your season group and single-game tickets today at NavySports.com. Coby Mayo on deck, and I think he'll have a chance to bat against the lefty Brule. Someone's just warming now in the pen. Beavers takes it down and away, 3-1. That's always exciting when Mayo has a chance. You know he's going to have a chance to face a left-hander. It's very rare that a manager lets that happen. Of course, Ollie Marmol can't be too picky on a day where he has to cover 9 innings out of his bullpen. Hard to match up so early. The 3-1, Beavers rolls it foul. First base side, 3-2.
4: Well, we have seen in this series a propensity for big innings. When the Orioles have a 4 and an 8, St. Louis has a 6 and today a 3.
10: He left out a 5 for Baltimore in the first yesterday.
4: Oh, yeah, in the 5-run first yesterday. That's the third time this year they've had at least a 5 spot in the first.
10: 3-2 to Beavers. Runner at second base. The pitch. Beavers just gets a piece of it to stay alive and remains 3-2.
4: Well, as we're working on the straight here, because, yeah, there's been a 3-run inning, a 4, a 5, a 6, and an 8. We're missing the 7. So that would be fine. 7-run fifth. Off to a nice start. Runner at second.
10: 3-2 to Dylan Beavers. Justin Brule steps off the backside of the mound. It's time for the Johns Hopkins Medicine out-of-town scoreboard. Almost all night games on this Thursday, except for this one, and there's one other game currently happening in Major League Baseball. 3-2 to Beavers. Here's the pitch. Inside for ball 4. Nearly clipped him. First and second with nobody out, and Coby Mayo can get the Orioles back in this game in a hurry right now. Yep. Unless Ollie Marmol comes out to make a move, it's going to be Mayo against the southpaw. First and second, nobody out.
4: Best slugging percentage in the majors against left-hand pitching, and a chance for the old Earl Weaver special. And it would be special because, as we've talked about, this is Earl's hometown.
10: And now the catcher Pajes is out, and I'm thinking he's going to try and stall just long enough so that Ollie Marmol, he sees the issue here. He may have seen it coming late, but now he sees it, and I'm guessing they are going to make a move right now.
4: Well, especially since I'm peeking down there at Gastelum, who has just been the one dependable guy for weeks now for the Cardinals. Ollie Marmol tends to go with his hottest hand whenever things are flaring up. He doesn't wait for the eighth inning or ninth inning necessarily. If Gastelum's his best guy, and this looks like a rally, this will be the time to go get him, but he's not doing it yet.
10: Mayo's in the box. And I think it's going to be left on right here.
4: Maybe the call came in from the bullpen. He's just not ready.
10: The pitch. Mayo takes a strike on one. This could be a huge tactical error by the St. Louis dugout. The other game going on right now, Washington is beating Colorado 4-1. That game in D.C. in the top of the seventh. The 0-1 pitch to Coby. He rolls it foul. Third base side sharply off the protective screen of the Orioles dugout. Kansas City at Toronto later. Astros in the Bronx later. Gerrit Cole can match Mike Moore for the most victories by any first overall pitcher in the draft. Kind of surprising. No slam dunks with 1-1. The 0-2 missed outside. 1-2 to Coby Mayo, and that's the Johns Hopkins Medicine out-of-town scoreboard bringing together the best of cardiology and cardiac surgery to provide high-quality patient care. 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Mayo fouls his bat off the fist. It remains 1-2.
4: And we remain in a game where it's just one sweeper after another for a pitch that didn't even have a name until a few years ago. We are seeing so much of that from both sides here today.
10: 5-0 St. Louis, top of the fifth. Baltimore trying to climb back in this game on a sun-soaked afternoon here in downtown St. Louis. The pitch. Mayo takes it high, and it's 2-2. Well, this is certainly Brule's last batter. Encarnacion strained at second. Beavers, the trail runner, at first. Infield backed up. Outfield playing Mayo slightly to pull. The pitch. Kobe hits his foul. Out of play off to the right. And now another extended at bat here. This will be the seventh pitch. Brule's pitch count, a short inning relief pitcher, now at 33. Two and two to Kobe Mayo. Here's the pitch. Mayo hits it foul out of play. He got way out in front of it into the second level off to the left, and it remains 2-2.
4: That was one of those frisbee-style sweepers that time, and that's what the sweeper's all about. The vertical break is close to zero. It was about maybe 15, 18 inches horizontally on average. Elite guys can make it move about 20, 21 inches.
10: And Brule steps off the back of the hill. Orioles trying to get a sweep here and hit the road happy, heading to Sacramento, California after this one. No off day, first to three in Sacramento tomorrow night. Mayo, ground ball left side. It's the third baseman, Jordan. He has it, and he goes to second for one. That's all they'll get. For a moment, Urias lost it, but it was in the transition from glove to hand, so they're on the corners with one out.
4: And now that it's Couser batting, I'm starting to, I guess, appreciate the wisdom of not going to Gastelum. You stay now with lefty on lefty. And if you wanted to, just keep on. Make Leody Taveras bat from his inferior side, bat as a right-hander instead of a lefty. So maybe that's the design, is to just go once through the order with Graceffo, once through the order with Brule, and then you turn it over. If it's a close game, it's Gastelum. If you get out of this inning, you just start fresh, and that would be Whipquist, I would think, instead.
10: He's new.
4: And improved.
10: Just up in the minor leagues today. Encarnacion Strand at third. Mayo at first. The double play in order here. Couser has been hot. Three consecutive multi-hit games. The third baseman, Blaze Jordan, weighing at third. Couser takes a strike on one. Just looked a lot better with Colton as of late at the plate.
4: I guess that final frontier is just doing damage against lefties. Only one of his 12 home runs against left-hand pitching, but that was last week.
10: He also hit his first major league home run off a changeup on Sunday. The 0-1, that's low, 1-1. And it was not just any changeup, it was that of Brian Baker's, who's been one of the best relief pitchers in baseball this year. And he's only a two-pitch pitcher, so to hit his changeup out, and Craig Albert says he wants Colton Couser sitting on a change in that situation. You know he's going to get it. The 1-1, swing and a miss. 1-2, late on a sinker.
4: Those actually did a pretty nice job against Brian Baker this year. He's the guy that's leading the American League in saves, but the O's have hit him hard.
10: Leody Taveras is on deck. It was first and second. Nobody out. Now it's first and third with one away. And 1-2 to the batter, Couser. The pitch. Colton swings and fouls it back. Pretty good rip at a sweeper.
4: Yeah, and that sweeper was up and didn't have as much break as some of the other ones before. Again, it's a straight east-west pitch. There's no north and south about it. That one did not have quite the action that some of the others we've seen today.
10: Brule, he's been out there in the hot sun for a while. 5-0 Cardinals, top of the fifth. Finale of three here in St. Louis. Taveras on deck. 1-2 to Colton Couser. The pitch. Couser lays off a sweeper outside, 2-2. Good take.
4: Well, this guy works slowly, doesn't he?
10: He sure does. He doesn't know about your dinner plans in Old Town Sacramento.
4: Well, I mean, there is a pitch clock, but he takes it all the way down to one every time.
10: Here's the pitch. Couser lines this into left field. Baez is racing back. He will circle it, and he makes the catch. That will get a run home on a sacrifice fly, and a good swing left on left by Couser as Encarnacion Strand scores, and it's a 5-1 St. Louis lead. Staying put at first is Mayo. Couser struck that well, but Baez got kind of turned around out there. He may have even lost it in the sun for a moment.
4: That was not exactly a straight line A to B path to that ball at all. It was a moth-like zigzag, and he did catch up to it just in time. Now, it looks like that is going to be the end of the road for Brule. Ollie Marmol on his way out, and the O's at least are on the board. But boy, when you had 2-1 and nobody out, again, you're thinking big inning, and they'll have to kick it up from here.
10: Tavares is due up. That's it for Brule. Gastelum is coming on. It's a 5-1 St. Louis lead as we continue on the Orioles Radio Network.
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10: 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Baltimore is a run in. Luis Gastelum will come on. He's been the hot hand out of Ollie Marmol's bullpen, the right-hander from Mexico. Just a 24-year-old. The overall number's not great. 20 games, a 5.16 ERA. But he struck out the side last night in his one inning of work in the sixth. Leody Tavares will bat from his better side, left-handed. And Leody takes a strike on the outer half. And it's 0-1. Mayo still at first and a run in. As St. Louis tries to piece this together out of their beleaguered bullpen as of late. They've had to cover a lot of ground. Tavares takes it outside, 1-1. If Leody reaches, Jackson Holliday would bat. Blaze Jordan pinched in at third. Maybe thinking Tavares might bunt. Tavares, a cue shot roller, back home plate. And it's 1-2. He was fooled by a changeup, but just got a piece of it. Cardinals have a 5-1 lead. Baltimore trying to claw back in this thing. The 1-2. High for a ball, 2-2 to Leody Tavares. Now, if somehow the next two can get on, that would mean Tavares and Holliday. It really sets up a chance here in the fifth for the hottest hitter on the planet, Pete Alonso. Here's the 2-2. Tavares hits it high in the air, down the left field line in foul territory. Blaze Jordan gives it a look, and it's a few rows back and out of play. Still 2-2 to Leody.
3: Gastelum comes home. Swing and a miss. Tavares strikes out. The inning started with a lot of promise. First and second, nobody out. Baltimore scores just the one. We'll go to the bottom of the fifth at Busch Stadium. 5-1 Cardinals on the Orioles Radio Network.
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3: That's Josh. I'm Brett. Baseball on the radio, 5-1. St. Louis with the lead. First pitch of the bottom of the fifth is a pop-up. It's the second baseman, Jackson Holliday, back of the bag at second. In short center field, he makes the catch in a one-pitch. Trevor Rogers gets an out of Pedro Páez. And now the top of the order. It's been two pitches so far for Rogers. Other than that, he's been really good in between, but right now he is down 5-1.
4: It's the first time since May he's allowed two home runs in a game. Also the first time since May he's given up this many earned runs in a game.
3: A heater here for a strike, 0-1.
4: That's 14 starts that we're talking about since the last two home run game. That was to the Blue Jays. And the last time he allowed this many earned runs, that was at the Rays, when the O's were really in a funk.
3: Ground ball right side, and that's a base hit. A slow roller the other way off the bat of Fermin, and he's a one-out base runner.
4: That looked like a putt, didn't it? I don't think that ball ever left the ground. It just skimmed, and on this fast-playing Bermuda grass, it just rolled quickly in the right field.
3: Yeah, I got into about a half-hour conversation with the head groundskeeper here, Billy, who's been here for about 28 years. They just put this Bermuda grass in a few seasons ago. It's the same they have with the Dodgers, and now the Kansas City Royals heard about the returns here. So they have it. It really is a putting surface. There goes the runner. The pitch is a strike. Throw by Bassaio to second base is safe as a call. Holliday thought he got him, but Fermin swipes the bag. It was a great throw from Bassaio, who's throwing so well so far. The Orioles are checking whether or not they should, in fact, challenge this.
4: Well, he came off the bag for sure, but there's a little game of chicken after that with Fermin, I think, hesitating just enough and then getting the hand back, because he definitely removed the left foot in that game of Twister. But I think as he removed the foot, he came around with the right hand and grabbed the bag. So there was a body part at all times on the bag.
3: Rogers may have forgotten about him. It was a good jump, and you're right, he did get back. That was very close. But it was a throw right on the money. A strike from behind home plate by Bassaio. 0-1 to the batter, Herrera, and it's outside for a ball, 1-1. Yeah, St. Louis here. They've had a bunch of concerts recently. The grass looks in great shape. Guns N' Roses was here. They have had, a few years ago, a winter classic with the St. Louis Blues and the Chicago Blackhawks. They sold that out.
10: But that playing surface is in great shape here. 5-1 Cardinals, bottom of the fifth. Big run out there at second for Mean. It's 1-1 to Herrera. Outside for a ball, 2-1. They really get the spirit of the game here in St. Louis, the history, the nostalgia.
4: The spirit of St. Louis?
10: Exactly right.
4: Well played.
10: Thank you. I didn't even do it on purpose. And we've talked a lot about the famous broadcast group here. Foul behind home plate, 2-2. To have Jack Buck and Harry Carey for many years in the same booth is just kind of amazing.
4: Well, and Bob Costas from St. Louis, his first gig was literally doing games for the Spirits of St. Louis, the ABA team back in the 70s. He was 22 when he got that gig.
10: And Bob called St. Louis home for a long time. 2-2. Fly ball. Twisting foul and well out of playoff to the left. 2-2. But there's a picture in the Cardinals radio booth of Jack Buck and Harry Carey doing a game without their shirts on.
4: Well, it gets hot. And it is radio. The theater of the mind.
10: And you can just tell, I mean, that had to be a different era. We understand that, but that'd be about as much fun a radio booth has ever had.
4: Well, I mean, the whole tarps off phenomenon, it really began in that booth when you think about it with Harry and Jack.
10: The 2-2. Down and in for a ball, 3-2. There's a great picture of Brooks and Boog with beers and arms around each other after an Orioles win, just celebrating. I know it's up in one of my favorite breakfast spots, Pete's Grill in Waverly, but if you see the happiness on the faces after a baseball game, it's the same thing you see with Jack and Harry. Ground ball, rolled foul, third base side. Just so happy to be at a ballpark, even if your shirts are off.
4: Well, and those guys, and they are legends, and they're Hall of Famers, and obviously super talented, but they were the both of them, they were the kings of just kind of showing up and doing the game. Not a lot of research, just talk some ball.
10: The 3-2, outside ball 4, Rogers lost him.
4: I don't think there is any chance that if Jack or Harry were still with us today, you would hear a word about OPS Plus. They wouldn't be telling you what this guy has been throwing and how many home runs have been hit off it. They'd just be reacting with their eyes to what's going on. And yeah, they just kind of busted out. They were very different people, came from different backgrounds, and presented the game much differently. Harry was just, you talk about, I don't care what people think, you know, just let it all hang out there. But yeah, they were some kind of booth. I'm not that old. I didn't hear them in person, but if you go back and, you know, YouTube it or whatever you do to get that sense, it was something. Obviously, Joe Buck now also a Hall of Famer, a father and son duo. That's really cool. And the Harry Carey tree is ridiculous, from Skip to Chip. And now it's two sons of Chip, who are both broadcasting games against the Orioles on this road trip. One for the Cardinals, one for the A's.
10: Yeah, Steph and Philly in this series, and we'll see Chris coming up in Sacramento.
4: Your girls have a lot to aspire to, I'll put it that way.
10: Good luck to them.
4: That'd be awesome if they were in the booth in 20 years.
10: I hope this business exists in 20 years. 5-1 St. Louis here, bottom five. Jordan Walker batting. After a conference on the mound, the pitch is outside, 1-0 to Walker. Well, here it is. You're already down 4. Baltimore with just 2 hits so far. Rogers has allowed a single and a walk. And the powerful slugger and home run derby champion, Jordan Walker's at the plate. The 1-0 pitch. Line drive into center field. That's a base hit. Vermeen will get held up at third as the throw from Couser hits the cutoff man in Mayo. Well done by Colton. He also got to it quickly. It was smoked. It got to him quickly. But they are loaded in the bottom of the fifth. And with Burleson coming up and his 98 runs batted in, he can put some serious distance right now between the Orioles and Cardinals.
4: That really was played in perfectly by Couser. It was a right thought to hold the runner. Burleson, with runners in scoring position, is hitting about 370. He's not doing a lot wrong at all. Eighth in the majors, eighth in the National League in batting average.
10: Swing and a miss. A fastball right by Burleson, who's already 2-for-2. He's been a total pest these last few days. We said it at the start of this game. He is impressive to watch. 5-1 Cardinals, bottom of the fifth, bases loaded, one out. This is hit foul out of playoff to the left. So now it's 0-2 to Burleson.
4: They haven't had a left-hand hitting first baseman with 100 RBI season here since Keith Hernandez in the late 70s. And he's sitting right now on 98.

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2: Oh, he's going to have a play at the plate on a force out. He was right at the bag, the 0-1. That breaks down and in. A check swing, and Baez held up. It's 1-1 to Joshua Baez. Cardinals have a 6-1 lead.
3: By the way, these days, it's almost impossible with as hard as pitchers throw not to break some bats along the way.
2: The 1-1. High to Baez. 2-1.
3: Trey Turner broke 4-1 weekend, I remember, against the Mets when I was doing their games. But Tony Gwynn, even B.J. Surhoff, I mean, guys like that sometimes would go months, literally months, without breaking a bat.
2: The 2-1. Tap foul. 2-2 if we broke our headsets or microphones.
3: Well, sometimes we feel like throwing them across the room.
2: That's I only do it in frustration. That's it. That's only time.
3: I knew if you hung around me long enough, you'd get cynical. I knew I could just pollute your vibes if we just hung out long enough.
2: Maybe it's a 6-1 game. 2-2. Strike three on the inside corner.
3: Challenge?
2: Baez, I think, thought about the challenge. He decides not to use
3: it.
2: Everyone stayed put and frozen in time.
3: He touched his helmet and then I think was saying, hold on, or something like that. Everybody was confused.
2: It was kind of like Zach Morrison saved by the bell. Everyone was just frozen.
3: Exactly.
2: They leave two, they score one. It's 6-1 St. Louis as we go to the six on the Orioles Radio Network.
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2: Orioles down 5-6-1. Now in the sixth, here's John.
3: All right, thanks so much, Brett. You got Jackson Holliday leading off against the changeup artiste. Luis Gastelum, right-hander, brings it in, gets a first pitch swing and a miss at that changeup on a strike. Thank you for cooperating, Luis. It is 6 runs, 7 hits, no errors today for St. Louis. Just 1-2-0 for the Orioles, who had scored 13-8 before today. There's a fastball zips outside, 1-1. Maybe third time through the order, the O's can get something going. They'll have to be against this long-haired right-hander, native of Ahome, Mexico. Slender build, he'll bring the pitch. Holliday blasts away, but it's going to end up in shallow left center. Sunglasses glistening, Church moves over, makes the catch. Center fielder's got it. Holliday rendered 1 out of 3. Here comes Pete Alonso, and even Pete has had a rough go today. Guy that's got 9 home runs in August already. His record for a month is 11. That was 1 September as a Met. Trying to carry this team forward ever since all those trades. Rock on the rubber, the pitch to Pete, missing inside. The O's were 2.5 games out when they traded away so much of their roster. Now, 4 weeks later, they are still 2.5 games out of that final wild card spot. And Pete, very much on record, saying this season's not over back then. Swinging here, a twisted foul out of play to the right, back in the seats. He's hit safely in 16 out of

0: 17 games in it today with a lot of pop, but two strikeouts today against two different pitchers. Here's a 1-1 to him. Swing and a miss. It's 1-2. Straight heat. You know, we were talking earlier about Colton Cowser, how he's got this weird split of hitting great during the day and really not at all at night. As the 1-2 comes in to Pete Alonso, he'll take high. Last couple of day games, all three runs batted in for Baltimore have been from Colton Cowser. So maybe there is something to that weird stat. Everybody else got to wake up. 6-1 our score. Alonso swings and doesn't get it. There's that changeup. It just fell away. And a three-strikeout day for the Polar Bear today. Gunnar Henderson comes up next. The sixth inning brought to you by PNC. Patience is a winning strategy in baseball and banking. PNC Bank, brilliantly boring since 1865. A lot of orange tape around the bat down near the bottom for Gunnar Henderson, who was lined out and popped out in this game. The struggles have returned for Gunnar. Takes a strike on the outside edge. He is 5 for his last 36. Just when you thought things were about to really pop for him. There have been a lot of false starts like that for Gunnar this year. Takes another one on the outside corner, but Gunnar's going to challenge. I think he almost wanted to challenge that first one and he didn't. Then it happened again and he says, all right, well, that's it. I'm challenging. And nothing's up on the board yet. Come on, New York, what are we doing? Nothing on the board. Nobody knows what's up. There's nothing to challenge. The system is down. We haven't had that.
1: Calls confirmed. Pitch was a strike. Baltimore has one challenge remaining.
0: All right, well, I guess they confirmed it to Tosi, but it was not shown here on the big board. It is a strike, and the Orioles are down to one challenge. Here's the 0-2 coming. That's taken down and in. Right at the start of August, it really looked like Gunnar was snapping back into gear. But now this 5 for 34. Been hitting in some tough luck, but the only thing you control is your approach, right? And I do like, we've talked about this, that it seems like Gunnar is getting a little bit of levity in there at least. He's not taking it so hard on the failures. Sweeps this one towards first. Off the bag, Burleson over to Gastelum covering. And he will make that play, score it 3-1 to retire the side. The O's go quietly yet again. We will play the bottom of the sixth in St. Louis, 6-1 Cardinals today on the Orioles Radio Network.
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0: The ballpark bites that you and I could have had in between innings. I went next door to the KMOX booth where it's a catered affair.
11: Always.
0: Now, it's shrimp, and my thought is there's no oceans near here. It's 90 degrees. The shrimp has been out there for 3 hours. So I erred on the side of caution. I brought you no shrimp.
3: Okay, good.
0: Yeah, I figured there's a long plane ride coming up. It's 6-1 St. Louis. We're in the bottom of the sixth, and Cam Sanders will take over. His overall ERA between the Pirates and the Orioles is 6. But lately, he's been fantastic. Blaze Jordan, the batter. Pounds one on the ground near third. That's foul. Wide of the line by 2 feet. Sanders hasn't allowed a hit through his last 21 batters. That's the longest active streak in the majors. His former team, the Pirates, on their way here to St. Louis now. They'll have a weekend series as the pitch is low. So either way, he was going to be in St. Louis this week with Cam Sanders. Had he gotten moved to the Orioles or not? This is the all 1979 World Series homestand, I guess, for the Cardinals, playing the Orioles and the Pirates. 1-1 pitch taken outside 2-1. And just to close the book on a forgettable day for Trevor Rogers, it ends up he gives up the 6 runs in 5 innings. Most earned runs in 15 starts that he's allowed today. 2-1 delivery coming. Rip and a miss. It's 2-2 to Jordan.
7: He looked so locked in after the first.
0: Yep.
7: He breezed with 2 punch-outs and a 1-2-3 first.
0: Still just a 1 walk, and that's par for the course. 7 strikeouts in the game. Here's a 2-2. That's taken in the dirt, full count. But that 2 home run game, something that hadn't happened to him since May. The guy at the plate right now hit the 3-run shot, Mr. Jordan. Ramon Urias got him on a full count for a 2-run home run. Full count right now to Jordan. Pitch to him. Taken. And it's a strike called on the outside corner. Ring him up. 22 in a row without a hit now for Cam Sanders. Kind of a tough jump into the pool here for Cam Sanders. First two batters he's got to face are the two guys with home runs today, Jordan and Urias. Now, we were talking about Gastelum being from Mexico and kind of a late discovery. That's certainly the Urias story, too, and the Orioles were the team that discovered him. Pitch off speed, a strike on the inside. Every time we turn around, Brett, there's another former Orioles infielder playing against him this month. Adam Frazier for the Angels, Jorge Mateo for the Rays. Now here's Urias, who pops one in the air down the first baseline, foul ground. Sunglasses down as Mayo tracks it, but he's out of room. It's back about 8 rows. Urias wearing the number that Samuel Basayo is wearing now for Baltimore, 29. Ramon now 32 years old. Deep in the box, and he'll buckle back on an inside pitch. 1-2 the count to him. 6-1 St. Louis in the last of inning 6. Yesterday was the 5th inning where St. Louis did all their hitting, scored 6 times. Rallied to tie the game. 1-2 is smashed in the air towards left, but equal to it should be Beavers. Waiting near the warning track, makes the catch. Out number 2 in the inning, and up comes Church, Nathan Church, who's a UC Irvine product, like our buddy Brady Anderson. He was talking about the Angels a moment ago. He's now the hitting coach there. Nathan Church, Southern California guy, out of El Toro High School in Lake Forest, California. That's where Nolan Arenado went. And Matt Chapman and Paul Skeens. It's a pretty good list. Pitch on the way to the lefty. He'll take off the plate outside 1-0. Those being out hit 7-2, outscored 6-1 today. Now the pitch from Sanders drifting outside. Step out here from Church, fiddles with those red batting gloves. Quick look down towards the first base coach, Stubby Clapp. Yep, Stubby Clapp. One of the great baseball names that we've ever seen. Canadian. Pitches are fouled straight back. Drungo Hazelwood will probably be the Orioles' winner of best name. Hawthorne Wingo, if you're a Knicks fan of a certain age. There's a path for Stubby Clapp in that regard here in the Midwest. His real name is Richard, by the way. He's been Stubby for a long time. 2-1 pitch is upstairs, 3-1.
7: And that's Pop Warner at third base, right?
0: Yeah, Ron Pop Warner is their third base coach. He's been in this organization 36 years now. But yeah, they got a stubby and a pop as their base coaches here in St. Louis. 3-1 pitch on the way from Sanders. That's high. And a ball four for Nathan Church to bring up Pedro Páez. Their manager doesn't have that kind of a nickname. Oliver Marmol, who was hired at the age of 36. That's younger, obviously, than when Craig Albernaz was hired this year for Baltimore. He's got the affinity for analytics that his predecessors probably lacked. That's why Mike Schilt really got moved out of here. The O's very, very happy to have Mike Schilt in their employ now. Runner at first, two out, 6-1 St. Louis. And the pitch to Páez rings the inside corner for a strike. Oliver Marmol's an interesting guy. Two of his brothers are pastors. And that spirit lives in him as well. He makes his off-season doing mission trips to places like Guatemala and Nicaragua. 0-1. Big cut, swing and a miss by Páez. Nothing in two. Very leisurely pace today on a sweat-dripping kind of Thursday afternoon here. The humidity is high, temperature around 90. But no threat of rain. We didn't have any rain at all here in St. Louis. 3 days in August. What? That's pretty good. 0-2 pitch. That's low, 1-2. This is the mildest tarps off section I think I've ever seen, too. There's nine guys in right center right now.
3: I look up.
0: Literally nine of them.
3: They're giving it their all, though.
0: They're trying. The 1-2 on the way. That's down and outside. The fastball, two balls, two strikes. This is where that phenomenon popped way back in May. There was a college team that came here and got everybody into it. And the Cardinals were so taken by it, they brought that college team back the next day. Took them down on the field, took them in the clubhouse. Here's a 2-2-2 out pitch. Check swing, it's low, full count with a runner on. 6-1 St. Louis in the sixth inning. Don't know the tarps on will continue through the playoffs, if only because every seat's going to be taken in playoff games, you would think. A lot of corporate money out there watching those games. 3-2 with a runner going. Check swing, did he go on appeal? Yes, he did. Thank you, Andy Fletcher, ringing him up, the crew chief down there at first. So the hitless artistry continues for a guy that washed out with the Pirates. Cam Sanders has found a great home with Baltimore, and he is through it here in the sixth inning. The O's with some work to do as we go to the seventh. Our score in St. Louis at the end of six, the Cardinals six, and the Orioles won on the Orioles Radio Network.
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0: Seventh inning begins with a called first strike to Samuel Basayo, and the new pitcher is Caleb Ferguson, left-hander, with a 4.5 ERA. We saw him the other night when it did not go well for the Cardinals. They lost 13-1, but it's 6-1 St. Louis today. Pitch on the way, lefty to lefty, is stroked in the air left center field, backing up a bit. Baez, with the sunglasses glistening, he makes the catch. One up, one down, and Encarnacion Strand coming up. And I'm beginning to wonder if Cade Winquest is not the victim of an elaborate practical joke brought up from AAA, and everybody said, oh yeah, he's going to be in this game. He'll probably pitch starting in the second inning, maybe the third, on this bullpen day today, make his big league debut. Nope, not yet, and we're in the seventh inning now. As Encarnacion Strand steps in, waves and fouls it right at the plate, nothing and one. Winquest already cast as a phantom ball player. He spent 16 days on the active roster of the Yankees without making an appearance as a Rule 5 guy. And then when the Yankees figured out, all right, we don't have room for him, let's just send him back. You can do that in the Rule 5. So twice now he's been up, he just hasn't been in. Here's a roller towards the left side, smothered it short. Fermin gets up, throws across, but not in time to get Encarnacion Strand. He's not exactly a burner. But that was going to have to be some kind of play after a dive to grab the ground ball hit by Encarnacion Strand. He is now 2-for-3. The O's only have 3 hits total. And here comes Dylan Beavers. So the whole phantom ball player thing, I'm always fascinated by that. Someone who can incorrectly be listed in source materials. Sometimes it's just like a typo. Or a player who spent time on an active roster without ever actually getting in. That is the more common use of a phantom ball player designation. Pitches low to Beavers. Of course, Moonlight Graham, if you watched, you know, way back when, that great baseball movie talked about Moonlight wanting his one day in the big leagues. Things didn't quite work out, but then he got in. As the pitch is outside. Field of Dreams, not too far a drive from here, by the way, if you want to go check that out. About 3 hours up the road in Iowa, maybe four. I don't know how fast to drive. 6-1 St. Louis. We were in the seventh, one on, one out. Ferguson to the plate and misses outside. There's a guy who might be listening to the game today up in New Jersey, because I know he's still an Orioles fan. Bruce Dostal was a guy that literally came up in 1994. For 4 days, had a uniform, had a locker, outfielder, 3-0 pitch, a strike on the outside to Beavers. Johnny Oates really wanted to get him in a game. I mean, he knew he was going to be sending him back down. It was just to fill in somebody not quite on the, what was then called the DL. And Johnny had him in the on-deck circle. He was going to pinch hit for Harold Baines late in a blowout game, but then the batter before him hit into a double play. And then the game was over. And then Bruce Dostal got sent down, and now he's in finance. The 3-1 is low and outside, ball four. Another walk collected by Beavers, his second of the game, so it's 2-on-1 out. Kobe Mayo with a chance against a left-hander. So, anyway, point being, Cade Winquest, I mean, he's just getting punked right now. Guy gets told, you're in the big leagues, here's your locker, here's your uniform. We think you're going to pitch today. He was in the big leagues for 16 days with the Yankees, traveling around, never got in, so there's no record of him in the majors right now. But we see him. I mean, he's here. Pitch to Mayo is low, 1-0. I don't know if that's cool or frustrating. I mean, you get big league pay for those 16 days plus today.
7: You were in the big leagues. The records will show it, but you're not.
0: No, there's nothing stuck to the tape. You know what I mean?
7: There's nothing right now in the baseball reference page.
0: Right.
7: Or in the back of the baseball card.
0: Grandpa says he played in the big leagues. 1-0 pitches, swung on, fouled back by Mayo.
7: Prove it.
0: Yeah, right. I mean, grandkid's going to say, where? I don't see anything in any publication. There's no stat. So Grandpa wasn't a big leaguer. No, he really was. So anyway, maybe Winquest gets him. And hopefully the Orioles can get going here today. Only 3 hits, only 1 run. Ferguson deals that ball, blasted in the air to center field. They're going. Mayo sends it out. Mayo, 3-run home run to left center field. Another Earl Weaver special in the hometown of the Earl of Baltimore. Five of his 18 home runs have been three-run shots, and this one has the O's right back in it. It is 6-4. I guess asking, ye shall receive. This was a sleepy ball game until that swing, but gifted the chance to face a lefty. There was a cutter, middle, and Kobe just didn't miss. He slashed it out of here to left center field.
7: Ollie Marmol, the manager of the Cardinals, may have gotten away with it earlier in the game, but there was no way Mayo would let another opportunity left on right pass without doing damage, and this thing very much a ball game in the seventh.
0: O's are extremely alive as Kowser laces one foul out of play to the left, and I'll tell you why, Brett, because they've already used their one guy that they trust out of that bullpen in Gastelum. He's done. So whether it's Winquest or somebody else who's been struggling of late, Cardinals still have eight outs to get. 6-4 ball game as Kowser lifts one down the left field line. They'll curl out of play. I mean, it is not even a fair fight right now. Mayo against left-hand pitching. He is lapping the field when you look at all the stats, slugging percentage and OPS. What he does righty versus lefty. Here's the 0-2 to Kowser now. Swing and a miss up over top of a, what they're going to call a slurve. A combination slider and curveball. That is out number two in the inning. The Orioles now have 164 home runs this year, by the way. The home run count brought to you by Ground Loop Geothermal. This season, not all the magic is on the field, but under. Let the ground you walk on heat and cool your home. Here's Tavares with nobody on, two out. Leg kick and the pitch. Tavares showing bunt. He pulls back. It's 1-0. Again, some big innings for Baltimore here in St. Louis. It's on one swing from Kobe Mayo. Here's the rock in the 1-0 pitch. Misses outside. Jackson Holliday on deck. There is action in that St. Louis bullpen now. They've got to hold it together here. Again, their bullpen has betrayed them this entire month of August. 29th out of 30 teams for bullpen ERA. 2-0 is cranked on the ground towards short, but right at Fermin. He grabs a second hop, guns it across, that's the inning. But an inning we'll remember for Kobe Mayo, taking one out about 10 rows back in left center. Three-run home run has made it 6-4 at the seventh inning stretch. Cardinals over the Orioles on the Orioles Radio Network.
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0: 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Well, the Orioles are back in this thing. They've got 25 runs scored in 25 innings played here in St. Louis. The last three of them off the bat of Kobe Mayo to make this a 6-4 ball game now, bottom of the seventh. Jose Fermin, the batter. Cam Sanders deals and misses high, 1-0. Top third of the order here for the Cardinals, who do have a pretty strong bench here today, led by J.J. Weatherholt. Normally he'd be batting leadoff. Today it's the right-handed Fermin who takes the strike on the inside, 1-1. Four runs on four hits now for Baltimore. They have homered yet again. That's 15 straight games. They've also walked twice in this game as Fermin checks and takes on the outside corner. Dylan Beavers, two walks. 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The pitch coming. And on appeal to first, no swing. On a ball that wiggled inside, the slider. Make it 2-2. On the road of late, the Orioles are scoring a bunch of runs. Leg kick, 2-2 coming. It is going to be taken on the inside corner. Strike three call, but a challenge coming. And again, we've had issues sometimes with the ABS being shown here on the scoreboard today. Looks like they'll get it going now. And this is a strike at the bottom of the zone.
1: Strike.
0: See ya.
1: St. Louis has one challenge remaining.
0: Yep, one challenge left on the old ABS for the Cardinals as Ivan Herrera comes up. It's exactly what you want from Cam Sanders. Just stabilize things. Let the Orioles now, with their top of the order about to come up in the eighth, have their chance. So you don't need this thing to balloon to 8-4 or 9-4. Keep it 6-4 as Herrera takes on the inside corner, strike one. 26 batters in a row faced by Sanders without a hit allowed. There have been a few walks sprinkled in there and a hit batsman. 2-1 rolled near third, backing up and grabbing it, but in foul ground is CES. What a series Christian Encarnacion Strand has had. Seven hits. Check that, eight now. To go with five runs batted in. Next one coming. That's taken just beneath the knees. And a challenge coming from Basayo this time. Although the microphone keeps cutting out on Alex Tosi. We will check and see. That one is a strike at the bottom of the zone. And it's another challenged strikeout.
7: And they're out of challenges.
0: Yep. Down goes Fermin, down goes Herrera, and off go all their challenges off the board. That's a nice way to get two outs in the inning. Here comes Jordan Walker.
7: I should say St. Louis still has one, and Baltimore does two. That was a Basayo challenge.
0: Yeah, one apiece remaining. 6-4 St. Louis, bottom seven. Here's Walker, the home run threat. He'll take on the outside corner, strike one. And he turns around to question the wisdom of the home plate umpire, Mr. Tosi, but there is no challenge. Outfield is back a couple steps here. 0-1 pitch is down and outside, 1-1. And a challenge coming. Well, this is a bad inning for Tosi, just in terms of what people think of his work. Let's see if Basayo can go 2-for-2.
7: It's not working.
0: But once again, they can't get that thing going on the scoreboard. They gotta make that ringy-dingy to New York here. Hello? What do we got? Caller, you're on the air. Buffering.
7: Wow.
0: This thing on? Hello?
7: I haven't seen this since, what, spring training? Maybe one other.
1: Ball's overturned. Pitch is a strike.
0: Pitch is a strike.
1: St. Louis has one challenge remaining.
0: Basayo's on fire here.
1: Baltimore has one challenge remaining.
0: Yeah, right at the bottom of the zone with a four-seam fastball. 6-4 St. Louis.
7: We're going on their word on that one. We never saw it.
0: Yeah. They're having big-time issues getting the ABS system to where the fans can see it here today. Time called now by Walker, who steps out. Not exactly in rhythm here in this seventh inning. You talk about getting in a rhythm and staying there, though. How about Walker in the home run derby? What an amazing show. 0-2 pitch. He'll pop it foul back this way. Beat the hometown favorite in Philly, Kyle Schwarber. And then a couple weeks later, Cardinals were playing in Philly on Kyle Schwarber bobblehead night, and he homered again. Upright stance, right-hand batter, pitch on the way, slugged into left, a base hit on 0-2. That was left up just enough. The slider that was supposed to be down, but it stayed up knee high, and there goes that run of hitless plate appearances that Cam Sanders had cooking. Alec Burleson comes up. I think Walker's a really easy guy to root for. I think more people should talk about it. His mom is chair of the English department at a high school in Georgia. Same high school where Jordan himself had a 3.98 grade point average. There's a pitch to Burleson who fouls it back. His mom graduated cum laude from Harvard. with a degree in East Asian studies. And his dad, Derek, all he did was graduate from MIT. So he's a son of MIT and Harvard parents, 3.98 grade point average, and he won a home run derby. Because Alec Burleson takes the outside, it's 1-1. That seems almost unfair. I think you should, you know, I mean, like maybe you're a big dummy or something, you get to win a home run derby. So one thing is going right. But to have all that academic talent, too, pitches outside to Burleson in the count 2-1. You talk about a guy who can do it all. Charismatic. Always out there talking to kids before the game. Jordan Walker. More people should talk about him. He's on base with two out. 2-1 pitch is rolled towards second. Backhand pickup. Holiday. He's to a knee. Throws to first to get him. With Kobe Mayo on the bag. Nice job by Holiday, who went to his left to save the game yesterday. This time going to his right to help keep the game 6-4. On we go to the eighth. The Orioles down by two on the Orioles Radio Network.
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0: This copyrighted broadcast is presented by the authority of the Orioles. May not be reproduced or retransmitted in any form. The accounts and descriptions of the game may not be disseminated without the express written consent of the Baltimore Orioles, who are on comeback trail right here. They had trailed this game 5-0 and 6-1. Now it is 6-4. If we go to the eighth inning, George Soriano will take over on the mound. The Cardinals pitching, the Orioles batting. Here is Brett Hollander.
7: Down by two. Jackson Holiday in the top of the order leading off. Soriano pitched a scoreless inning last night, and a ball outside to Jackson Holiday, 1-0.
0: Jackson just made a terrific defensive play. Our best play on grass brought to you by Von Paris Moving and Storage.
7: And you know what else?
0: What?
7: The guy who makes the great play always leads off the next half inning.
0: Happens 11% of the time. You're right.
7: A ball two to Holiday. Be interesting to get the polar bear up as a tie run in the top of the eighth.
0: And he is overdue. 0-for-3, three punchouts today.
7: By his standards, it's the worst day ever. Outside ball three. 3-0. Soriano, one of the regulars in this St. Louis bullpen. A bullpen that, by the numbers, has about a 4.5 ERA coming in, but it's been really bad as of late. Yennier Cano warming up in the O's pen. The 3-0. Holiday taking on the way, and he takes a strike. 3-1. Right now, the Orioles still need a base runner. Top of the eighth. Baltimore down 6-4, trying to sweep away these Cardinals. Have to do it in comeback fashion to get it done today. The pitch hit sharply foul, first base side. Right off the protective screen of the Cardinals' dugout. Soriano, 27-year-old right-hander from the Dominican Republic. Parts of four seasons. This is his 61st appearance, an ERA just above four runs per game. 3-2 to Holiday. The pitch. Jackson hits it foul and out of play off to the left. Soriano will walk you occasionally. Over four per nine He also allows some home runs. He's allowed 9 home runs in 58 innings of work. 3-2 to Jackson Holliday. The pitch. Big chopper. Back of the mound. It lands back of the mound. Picked up by the third baseman, Blaze Jordan. And he has no play. A big chopper. Perfectly placed by Holliday. That's an infield hit. And the tie run in Alonzo will come to the plate.
0: That's like the line out of Caddyshack when the guy said, "That's a peach, hun." Just a little shank job that ended up maybe 75 feet tops from home plate. But that's exactly what the Orioles needed, was a base runner to bring up Pete Alonzo.
7: It just died back of the mound and sat there. Alonzo's 0-for-3 with 3 strikeouts. The pitch inside to Pete, 1-0. And because Holliday got on and because of the situation, you're not going to put Alonzo on here.
0: Right.
7: Not bring the go-ahead run to the plate and Gunnar Henderson. Because right now, there really is no reason for a team to pitch to Pete when they don't have to. A strike there to Pete Alonzo, 1-1, sitting on 296 career home runs. He hit 296 last night. He's also very quietly now driven in more than 800 runs in his career. This is game number 550 in a row for Pete Alonzo. The 1-1, he shoots it sharply, foul off to the right. 1-2 to Alonzo, has always hit really well here at Busch Stadium. He was saying on the ride over here today, he particularly hits well here during the day in his career. Holliday leads from first, 6-4 Cardinals. The 1-2 pitch, swing and a miss. Alonzo strikes out for a fourth time today.
0: I just got to figure it's a bad day at the office. I still think he is in just an incredible pocket of great play. He's hit safely in 16 of his last 17 games with a lot of pop, but yeah, despite what he was saying on the bus ride over, just not his afternoon.
7: Henderson, mired in a deep funk again, will bat. There goes Holliday. The pitch is high. Throw to second base. Safe is the call. It's a very close play. An aggressive send by the Orioles. Holliday right now swipes the bag, and the Cardinals will not protest.
0: Well, I thought Jackson started that head first slide just a step too soon, because there's a lot of dirt to have to kind of grind through as he was just horizontal heading towards the bag, and you're thinking, come on, get there, get there, get there.
7: I also thought it was a little bit of a stutter start, but you're right. He went for the headlong dive to the bag really early. It's 1-0 to Henderson. Holliday's in scoring position. That's his 8th stolen base. Henderson rockets it to the gap in left center field. Baez on the run. That will split the defenders, and it will go to the wall. Holliday can walk home. Henderson turns second, stops there, goes back to the bag, and opposite field RBI double for Henderson, and it's a one-run game in St. Louis.
0: Among the many things that you love right now, Brett, is Alonzo has picked up the Orioles this whole month. You can strike that, reverse it today. He needed to be picked up by his teammates, and they've done it. It's the 0-for-4 four strikeout game for Alonzo, his first since April 18th. And here comes everybody else to the rescue.
7: And now Basayo can tie this game or give the Orioles the lead. Basayo takes it on the outside corner for a strike, but he's going to challenge. From up here, look wide at the plate.
1: Let's call the strike, batter challenging.
7: Henderson with a double. He's the tying run in the top of the eighth. And we don't know if we have a working ABS system here, and I don't think we do.
0: It finally has come up on the board super late. Let's see if Basayo is right again, this time as a batter.
7: It's just stalling out.
1: Calls overturned. Wow.
0: Basayo is killing Alex Tosi here. 3 times he's gotten him as a catcher today, and now once as a batter.
7: It finally now does come up on the big screen. 1-0 to Basayo. Henderson leads from second. Here's the pitch. Ground ball right side, just foul. By the bag down the line. And it's 1-1 to Basayo for Henderson. That is his 24th double. So in what is a year where he's about 120 points below his career OPS number, 200 points below his OPS number from his incredible 2024 season, he's still going to have right around 25 doubles and 25 yep. homers. Basayo pokes it right back to the mound. Soriano has it. He has Henderson hung up at third. He fires to third, and he throws him out. Henderson went for third base, and he never stopped. Soriano fired there, and he fired to Blaze Jordan. Henderson slid into the bag, and Jordan is in terrible pain. And now the Cardinals trainer and coaching staff and the entire infield will come over to see if he is okay. Henderson's out at third. It is a base-running blunder because he took off. He didn't have to on a ground ball back to the mound. But Sayo ends up at first base, but now there are two outs.
0: Yeah, they're working on the left leg of Jordan, who got hit in the hand by a pitch earlier in this series. This poor guy is just a pincushion all of a sudden. The Orioles look like they're going to challenge what happened there at third base. Gunner's already back in the dugout, and we'll wait and see what happens. But Soriano barely snow-coned that ball, threw it low, and Jordan had to twist to get to it, made a great pickup of a low off-balance throw from Soriano, a head-first slide from Gunner. He was trying to get around the tag as Jordan pirouetted towards the bag, and Jansen Viscani, the third base umpire, was right on top of it, called him out.
7: Henderson may have gotten his right hand to the back.
0: That's what I'm thinking, too.
7: The throw was not a good one, and it could have easily wound up down the third baseline in foul territory. And that would have been an epic disaster for the Cardinals. And right now, Blaze Jordan is being helped off the field by the trainer and Ollie Marmol. He can't really put any weight. I think it's either an ankle or an Achilles injury. But we're going to get some clarification here from the umpire. Henderson is still in the Orioles dugout, and I don't know if we've had an official challenge here yet.
0: Well, everybody's tech is on the fritz here. I don't think that, here we
2: after
0: go.
2: After review, the call on the field is confirmed. Runners out. Baltimore will lose their challenge for the remainder of the game.
0: Yeah, they did challenge it, and I don't blame them because it was that close. And even though Jordan is now limping off the field, that is a heck of a play he made to maybe save things for St. Louis. I thought initially, Brett, when Soriano threw it off balance like that, he was going to skip that throw down the third base line, right? And then Henderson could get up and tie the game.
7: And that would have tied the game and put Basayo at second base as the go-ahead run. So right now, two outs, runner at first, the red-hot Christian Encarnacion Strand will be the batter. Already two hits today and eight hits in this series. And there's a new third baseman on for St. Louis.
0: That's going to be Nolan Gorman, who's just casually blowing a bubble as he takes his spot behind third.
7: And he's really guarding the line at third base. The pitch. That almost hit Encarnacion Strand. A fastball at 97. He spins out of the way, and it's 1-0.
0: He didn't look real happy about that. CES. I get it, because you just gave the stats. He is just killing the ball in this series. He's got his tower buzzed.
7: 6-5, St. Louis, top of the eighth. Orioles were down 6-1 at one point. The pitch. He swings and fouls it back. It's 1-1.
0: Boy, he was on that fastball, too. Just got under it and fouled it back. There's been some late lightning from this guy a lot. And here we are in the eighth inning. Home run puts the O's ahead.
7: 1-1 to Christian Encarnacion Strand. Here's the pitch. Swing and a miss. Out in front of a sweeper, and it's 1-2.
0: Telling you, that pitch has just been dynamite by literally about five different pitchers today. It's been the day of the sweeper since the first inning.
7: No obvious ninth inning guy if it gets there in a tight game for St. Louis. Riley O'Brien got tagged with the loss yesterday. He came on in a tie game in the ninth. He has been the closer all year, but he's fallen on hard times. The 1-2 pitch. Fly ball, left field, medium depth. Baez, shy of the warning track, he creeps in a few steps and makes the catch. Side retired. The Orioles get one, though, and now they trail by just one. 6-5 Cardinals as we go to the last of the eighth on the Orioles Radio Network.
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8: Orioles look lifeless for much of this game, but they have rallied, and now they're down just one in the bottom of the eighth, 6-5 for the St. Louis Cardinals, up by a single run. Anthony Nunez will enter this game. Nunez was brilliant, albeit with a very big lead in game one of this series. He got six outs and five by strikeout, and he had a ton of swing and miss, maybe his best outing purely on paper as a major leaguer. So he will enter this game trying to keep it right where it is. Anthony Nunez against Baez, Nolan Gorman, and Ramon Urias. Nunez overall, 43rd game in his rookie year, a 4.3 ERA. This Orioles bullpen has been dynamite. Swing and a miss. Got a sweeper by him, 0-1. The Orioles bullpen, and today, because of Cam Sanders, two scoreless. I mean, they are on some kind of heater over their last six, 18 2/3. No runs. This bends down and away to Baez, 1-1. Last five games for the Orioles bullpen, opponents hitting just 138 against him, and it's gone down. 1-1 here to Joshua Baez. Nunez comes home. Breaking ball in there for a strike. It's 1-2. It's time for the Johns Hopkins Medicine out-of-town scoreboard. Already a final on this day. Washington beats Colorado 7-1, that game in D.C. The Orioles will see the Rockies now 52-82 in a couple of days in Denver. The 1-2 pitch. He went too far, I think. Yeah, he did. They appeal to first, and that's another strikeout for Anthony Nunez. He punches out Baez on a diving sweeper, out number one in the bottom of the eighth.
9: That's crazy. After the three home runs in his first three big league at-bats, 4-for-52, striking out on half of them.
8: Later on tonight, the Braves host the Dodgers. Could be an NLCS preview there. Yamamoto on the mound against Chris Sale. How do you like that pitching matchup? Yeah. Swing and a miss by Nolan Gorman. First at-bat of the day. He came on as a defensive replacement for Blaze Jordan, who left this game hurt. The 0-1. A bounder foul, first base side, 0-2.
9: And just to get a piece is a victory for St. Louis against Nunez. The 14 swings and misses in that game the other night. That's the most by an Orioles reliever all year, and it's not even close.
8: Orioles started the day 2.5 back of that final wildcard spot in the American League. Swing and a miss! Another strikeout for Nunez. He has seven strikeouts. Here in St. Louis, he's recorded eight outs, two away. In the bottom of the eighth.
9: That was a changeup that just disappeared. So, you know, he's been sent down a couple times. And this latest send down, I don't know if it's mechanical, physical, psychological, but he's come back the best version we've seen of him.
8: It's funny, on Sunday at Camden Yards, he was not sharp. A lot of pitches, loaded the bases. He got out of it without allowing a run, but it was not good. Cutter over for a strike, 0-1.
9: Here in St. Louis, though, just incredible.
8: That's the Johns Hopkins Medicine out-of-town scoreboard. When joint pain gets in the way, turn to Johns Hopkins Orthopedics, the 0-1. Hit down the right field line, slicing foul and out of play, 0-2. 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The 0-2 pitch to Urias. This heater missed outside. 1-2. Urias a big blow in this game. The Orioles were already down 3-0, and Urias hit a two-run homer in the fourth off Trevor Rogers, just when it looked like he had settled back in. Down and away here with a sweeper. 2-2, and the two home runs hit by St. Louis today, two big ones. One by Blaze Jordan, his third, and one by Urias, just his third. And I think that is Riley O'Brien warming up in the Cards pen, their closer. The 2-2, Urias takes a fastball at 96 that just missed. So from 0-2 to 3-2 to the former Oriole utility infielder and oftentimes a regular starter. Full count pitch now. Here it comes. Down and away, he lost him. Urias is not tempted on four consecutive pitches after it was 0-2. So the bottom of the eighth extends to Nathan Church, and the Orioles cannot afford to allow another run here. They want maximum pressure on the St. Louis closer, Riley O'Brien. Right on left here. Toss over to first. Urias back with a dive. Fairly close play. But a two-out walk by Anthony Nunez. Here's the pitch. That's inside for a strike. On the inside corner, 0-1. I thought Church was going to challenge. 0-1 to the batter. Later on tonight, the Bay Sox will play the Harrisburg Senators. Anthony Ionson will pitch in that game. This one yanked inside, a fastball missed, 1-1. Anthony Ionson, the big prospect coming back in the Adley Rutschman trade, three starts in the Orioles organization, a 2.6 ERA, overall 1.58 ERA. In the dirt, it gets away from Basayo, he can't find it, it's right around home plate, but because of that, Urias will advance into scoring position. 2-1 to the batter on what should be a wild pitch.
9: Things are moving almost too much now for Nunez, and because there's patience being shown by these Cardinal batters, and towards the bottom of the order, no less, things are starting to get away from him just a little bit.
8: It is a wild pitch. Urias at second base. A critical moment. 2-1 to the batter. Nunez comes home. Jam shot, foul ball off to the left, 2-2, and the Ionson story, that is your Orioles on the Farm report today. 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The pitch. Up and away, 3-2, and all of a sudden it looks like Nunez can't throw a strike after just pounding the strike zone. Three and two at two outs. Urias leads from second. The pitch by Nunez. A blooper into short left field. Beavers coming on. He has to play it on one bounce. Urias being waved in. The throw gets cut off, and Urias scores. Encarnacion Strand trying to get Church off the bag at first, but he got back, and that is a huge add-on run for St. Louis. They lead 7-5, a two-out rally after a walk, a wild pitch, and a bloop single.
9: Phenomenal at bat yet again by Church, who's not a 30-30 kind of guy. He's more like a 10-10 guy, but he does just enough of everything. A walk and now this bloop single late in the game. That is a huge run for St. Louis, and it all started with the two-out walk and an at-bat that began 0-2.
8: Amazing. Pedro Pages looks at ball one. A cutter outside, 1-0. Nunez was breezing. Two quick outs by strikeout, then 0-2 to the batter. Four straight out of the zone to Urias. And then in the at-bat to Church, a wild pitch. That got Urias in scoring position. The 1-0. A fly ball center field. Couser back a step towards right center. Now more towards right center. He makes the catch. And the side is retired, but a huge add-on run for the Cardinals. They lead by two, 7-5. Last chance time for Baltimore as we go to the top of the ninth on the Orioles.

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0: this team. Oh, we got a defense now. I got Jamar Chase. I got T. Higgins. The running game should be better. I know I'm going to be all about it, but who's going to be with it with me?
1: You got to convince yourself sometimes, Freddie.
0: Sometimes you got to speak it into existence and hope the existence is going to be there.
1: I know that's right.
0: But Joe Burrow used that word manifest and another word urgency. Well, that urgency has been there. It better be there early, especially to avoid a slow start. They get up to another slow start, and people say it only manifests for the Cincinnati Bengals is that they're going to get their coach fired.
2: What if I told you?
3: The AFC North.
2: The AFC South.
0: AFC South, what's the biggest question? What's the biggest if in that division?
1: If AFC
3: South.
0: It is the South, by the way.
1: If CJ Stroud can go back to playing the way he did in his rookie season, the Houston Texans will be in the Super Bowl. That's the best defense that in the National Football League right now.
0: Okay.
1: And we all seen C.J. Stroud have turnover after turnover after turnover after turnover in the two playoff games. One they won versus the Pittsburgh Steelers.
0: Okay.
1: The other one they lost versus the New England Patriots. Now, I'm picking the Baltimore Ravens.
0: Right.
1: But this is an if segment. If C.J. Stroud is back playing the way he played in his rookie year, it's going to be trouble in the AFC.
0: I don't want to go against that if, but I'm going to have something different because that is the biggest if in this division. I think the second biggest if in this division is what kind of Daniel Jones are we going to see with the Indianapolis Colts? Because when he was right last year, they were 8-2. And they had an offense that was hell on wheels for 60 minutes. The punter had plenty of games where he was going, he was sleeping on the bench. They didn't need
1: him. Can I earn my paycheck?
0: Exactly. No, he earned his paycheck. He said, I did all the work during the week. I don't care about the game. But once Daniel Jones had that Achilles injury, everything went south with him. That's a big if. Can he do it again?
2: What if I told you?
3: The AFC East.
0: What's the biggest if in that division?
1: If the defense in Buffalo, now under Jim Leonard, can play way better than they've played the last 2 years, Josh Allen might make a Super Bowl himself.
0: Oh, look at you putting it down, laying down a gauntlet on Josh Allen. To me, the biggest if in that division is what kind of offensive fireworks can we expect from A.J. Brown and Drake May being together? A.J. Brown's about to play the quarterback that is as accurate as he's ever played with in the National Football League. And that accuracy ramps up with A.J. Brown. He could be a 110-catch guy. He could be a lethal wide receiver for that Patriots offense. If that connection is electric, it could be very tough for opposing defenses against the New England Patriots. He is Harry Douglas. I'm Freddie Coleman. It's the Afternoon Cool, known as Freddie and Harry. Like I said, keep weighing in on the Coswell topics we should be talking about at 888-729-3776. And the word caution involving the Chiefs, Patrick Mahomes, and his recovery. This is Freddie and Harry.
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18: I'm Christine Lisi. Packers running back Josh Jacobs charged with misdemeanor battery and misdemeanor criminal damage to property 3 months after he was arrested following a domestic violence incident at his home near Green Bay. He's subject to suspension by the NFL, which is conducting its own investigation. The defending Super Bowl champion Seahawks signing one of their best defensive players to a massive extension agreed with All-Pro defensive tackle Leonard Williams on a 3-year, $90 million extension. He's now one of the highest paid defensive tackles in NFL history. Pat McAfee show host, Pat McAfee.
19: So him being a 32-year-old getting $30 million a year in an extension, I think tells you what the Seattle Seahawks want to do. I think it tells you exactly how they feel about him. But I think it's a massive compliment to not only the way he plays, but the way he is as a Seattle Seahawk and what they want their team to be going forward culture-wise.
18: The Colts activated receiver Alec Pierce off the PUP list. He was a limited participant today at practice. Pierce coming off ankle surgery hopes to rejoin full team portions next week. The Packers, searching for a tight end death behind starter Tucker Kraft, signed veteran Jonnu Smith. Baseball, Cardinals beat the Orioles 7-5, so Baltimore is now three back of Cleveland for the final AL wildcard spot. Major League Baseball has proposed a three-week free agent signing window in December as part of a plan to generate an off-season transaction frenzy similar to those in the NFL and NBA. NHL, Jets goaltender Connor Hellebuck, a three-time Vezina Trophy winner, a Hart Trophy winner as league MVP, and a gold medal winner in Milan, publicly confirming that he has asked for a trade. He has spent his entire 10-plus NHL career in Winnipeg.
20: Hey, it's Michelle Smallman, and coming up Friday, we'll react to Week 3 of the NFL preseason, plus look ahead to the first weekend of college football action. 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

0: My son Ian was diagnosed with a brain tumor at the age of 16 months. We had no hope until St. Jude rescued us. He's alive because of what St. Jude has done. He's here because of the doctors who came before, their blood, their sweat, their tears, the knowledge accumulated and shared, you know, with everyone else around the world. This is how we help kids beat cancer all over.
1: Finding cures, saving children. 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